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8: Fox News, I'm Tom Graham. Controversies continue to mount for Senate Democrat candidate Graham Plattner. The latest involves allegations of sexual assault.
9: Her ex-girlfriend says back in 2021, he showed up at her house very drunk and forced himself on her, even though she says she repeatedly told him to stop. So this is what we know. Jenny Racicott is a woman from Maine now accusing Plattner of sexual assault. She talked to Politico in a new report saying, I remember him grabbing my pelvis and being really forceful on me.
8: Fox's Alexis McAdams. Plattner has denied the allegations. Colorado's largest wildfire continues to prompt evacuations.
10: The Aspen Acres fire has now burned across more than 91,000 acres. Several counties affected have evacuated more than 10,000 people. The fire is said to be between 10 and 20% contained.
8: Fox's Grinnell Scott. 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
17: We could see some showers tonight after midnight, otherwise warm, the low 69. Then tomorrow, partly cloudy skies, hot, 90, with a south wind 10 to 20 miles an hour, and again, we could see a few showers. Much better chance of widespread thunderstorms on Wednesday, a breezy 91 for a high with a south wind. From the storm, Sarah Kelloland TV, I'm meteorologist Jay Trobeck.
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7: Hi, great to have you. Thanks. I appreciate you stopping by. It is the Joe Pag Show for your Monday. There's a lot going on. There's a lot to get to. Appreciate you taking the time. We're going to have Kay Hill's going to break down who's wearing a wire in Gavin Newsom's inner circle. Who is wearing a wire, for goodness sakes? And what does it mean for his potential for being the presidential nominee for the Democrat Party coming up in 2028? We're going to talk about all that and then some. Gregory Wrightstone debunks a lot of lies about the climate as well. Make sure that you stick around for that one too. I do have to bring you a couple of more naysayers because they exist. Jasmine Crockett thinks on the 4th of July, Americans should have stopped and thanked a black woman.
8: When it comes to answering the question of what America owes black women, the answer is everything. When we think about the sacrifices that black women have made, from the moment that we were stolen from our homelands and transported.
7: Now, you weren't stolen. Your relatives sold you into slavery. Your relatives did that. They sold their own family members for a profit. Literally had them in cages waiting on the shore. Even when we abolished slavery, they were upset because nobody was coming and getting them.
8: Into this country, to the fact that black women continue to stand as the backbone specifically of the Democratic Party.
7: Democrat Party. Both parties are Democratic.
8: We know that black women are always the ones that are doing the labor, but we are also the ones that are always the first targets of any harm. So this 4th of July, I say celebrate a black woman that you know, because whether it's an invention that she made or whether it's the very democracy that still hangs by a thread right now, there is a black woman to thank for her contributions.
7: I don't know what she's talking about. I don't know what she's talking about. I have to thank a black woman? Can you imagine if I came out and I said, make sure that you thank a white man today? I wonder how that would go over. Saying how that would go over, all right?
9: Canceled.
7: Let's go to the phone lines. Hey, hold on a second. Jake.
10: Big time Motown, okay.
7: Hey, AJ, did you thank a black woman this weekend?
10: Well, Motown, you know what? You cannot listen to them idiots. I was talking to one of my liberal family members. They said that Trump helped out, what's his name? The brother that got himself in trouble.
7: I don't know.
10: I dang it. I can't think of his name now. They took me off my game on that dang old woman talking about a black woman. God dang it. P. Diddy. P. Diddy.
7: Okay, he helped that P. Diddy. Okay, Trump, go ahead.
10: Yeah, he's supposed to have got P. Diddy off. I'm like, I don't know. I didn't
7: Trump
10: hear
7: had
10: that.
7: Nothing to do with that.
10: Yeah, and I'm like, where do y'all get y'all news from? And then listening to what this idiot just said, you know what, Motown, I hate to say it, but some black folks, you heard what I said, some black folks need to get their head out of the banana. Because of the fact that they are getting...
7: Wait a second. Their head is in the banana? Okay, go ahead.
10: In the banana. Because the peel has covered up their thinking cap.
7: Wow.
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0: 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All right, Polo. Well, that was strange. That was certainly right in the middle of AJ ranting and raving. It blew my power out of the board here. AJ, I love you like crazy. I didn't catch the last part of that. I don't know how much they heard on the air. But at the end of the day, thank a black woman for me, would you?
1: Come on. I sure will.
0: I got to hit a break. We love you like crazy. 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You're done for now. 833-JOE-PAGS. 833-563-7247. 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
6: Fox News, I'm Deborah Valentine. As President Trump heads to Turkey for the two-day NATO summit, he is pressuring NATO allies on two major fronts.
7: What the president does want is more support from NATO members in the fight to denuclearize Iran. That's on top of the continued demand that European allies increase defense spending.
6: Fox's Alexandria Hoff reporting from the White House. Maine Democratic Senate candidate Graham Plattner says he'll reflect on his campaign after being accused of sexual assault by another woman. On Fox's The Ingram Angle, Pennsylvania Senator John Fetterman calls on Vermont Senator Bernie Sanders to pull his endorsement.
8: More than anyone, he helped him elect and now apologize to the victims, especially the woman that she claimed that he raped her. So I don't know why you want to keep pushing these kinds of people.
6: The Senate Minority Leader Chuck Schumer has dropped his endorsement. 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
16: We want the real answers. You go to a scientist, you go to a geologist, you go to the guy who knows what's going on. It is Gregory Wrightstone. Go and get all of his books and make sure that you are well-equipped. You have the ammunition needed when somebody brings to you. Because of air conditioning in Texas, it's really, really hot in France. I mean, that is just the epitome of stupidity. It is. It makes you crazy. But Gregory Wrightstone has always been getting it right. Go to Amazon and check out Gregory Wrightstone, and it's Wrightstone, and get all of his books. Inconvenient Facts. You've got his new book out now about how good climate is, the convenient warming. There's a wealth of knowledge out there if you don't just fall for the okie doke. And most of you, because you listen to my program and watch the show, you don't fall for the okie doke. That is Sam. That is Polo. Got to get out of here for tonight. I'm Joe. We're back tomorrow, same time, same place. That entire interview with Kay Hill up and running now. JoePags.com/YouTube. Have a good night. See you tomorrow.
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18: In the Strait of Hormuz. I'm Sue Guzman, Fox News. And the British military says its tanker was set ablaze after being struck by a projectile in the Strait of Hormuz off the coast of Oman. Largest attack targeting a vessel moving through the narrow mouth of the Persian Gulf, through which a fifth of all oil and natural gas travels typically. Talks between U.S. and Iran are on hold now until after the burial of Iran's late Supreme Leader, Ayatollah Ali Khamenei, who was killed at the beginning of the conflict. Services for the Ayatollah will be held in Qom on Tuesday. Pressure is mounting for Maine Democratic Senate nominee Graham Plattner to exit the race following new sexual assault allegations. Here's Fox's Alexis McAdams.
19: The Maine Democratic Party is urging Graham Plattner to drop out of the Maine Senate race. This after an ex-girlfriend says back in 2021, he showed up at her house very drunk and forced himself on her, even though she says she repeatedly told him to stop. Plattner denies the allegation and says he is weighing his options.
20: Regardless of the inaccuracy of the reporting, but mindful the political reality will inflict, we are taking the time to reflect on the best path forward.
19: California Congressman Ro Khanna, who campaigned with Plattner for a while, among those telling him to drop out. He posted this: I've been very clear that sexual assault or violence against women is a red line. These allegations are very serious and credible. Graham Plattner should drop out from the race. I'm withdrawing my endorsement.
18: Maine incumbent Senator Susan Collins out with a statement calling the new allegations deeply troubling and appalling. And Team USA's World Cup ends as Belgium wins the round of 16 matchup to advance. The U.S. losing to Belgium 4-1 in a sold-out U.S.-dominated crowd in Seattle. Belgium striking first in the game. Mark Tillman for the second straight game scoring on a free kick as the U.S. tied things up. And then they just extended it from there. Belgium takes on Spain in the quarterfinals. 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
18: Pretrial hearings Monday for the accused killer of conservative activist Charlie Kirk, Tyler Robinson, with reports saying that video footage shown was so graphic that only the judge and lawyers were allowed to watch it. Fox's Claudia Cowan is in Provo, Utah, with the details.
2: Two law enforcement officers provided key details about the investigation. Chris Bagley was on duty at Utah Valley University the day Charlie Kirk was killed. He described hearing the gunshot, seeing Kirk fall, and the screams from the crowd. That prompted some in the courtroom to start crying and members of Kirk's family to walk out. Then lead investigator David Hull identified Robinson as the man seen in a number of surveillance videos in the area before, during, and after the shooting. Facing her husband's accused killer for the first time, Erica Kirk remained stoic. She sat next to Charlie's mother, Catherine. This preliminary hearing is expected to last all week. In Provo, Utah, Claudia Cowan, Fox News.
18: Enrollment in Obamacare is down across all but one state following the expiration of premium tax credits. Fox's Deborah Valentine reports.
22: 49 states have experienced steep drops in the number of people covered by the Affordable Care Act from February of last year to the same time this year. That's according to the Trump administration. Ohio and Oklahoma each lost one-third of their enrollees. Only one state, New Mexico, saw a 14% increase in enrollees in the government health insurance program year over year. New Mexico was the only state that fully replaced the lost federal subsidies using its own funds. Premium tax credits, the subject of a bitter fight in Congress last fall, expired on January 1st. The expiration caused health insurance premiums to double or triple, forcing some policyholders to forgo coverage. Deborah Valentine, Fox News.
18: That's a look at what's happening. I'm Sue Guzman. This is Fox News.
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25: Partly cloudy and warm tonight. Our overnight low 69. And we do have a chance of some showers after midnight tonight. Then tomorrow, partly cloudy skies. Again, a chance of showers, but it's going to be hot. 90 the high, south wind 10 to 20 miles an hour. Wednesday, another decent shot at thunderstorms. It'll be breezy and hot at 91. From the Storm Center, I'm Jay Trobeck.

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3: And welcome, everybody, on this Monday night, post-July 4th weekend. Well, apparently the big story is President Trump actually petitioning to make sure that America's best player is on the field for the U.S. soccer team during their game that's going on right now against Belgium. Okay, so the U.S. president wants to make sure that a red card that never should have been called is rescinded so their best player gets on the field. That seems like a pretty normal thing to do, working the refs, so to speak. Well, sure enough, this is causing big-time controversy because, well, why should the American president care about his own U.S. soccer team during a World Cup that is played literally in his own country? Again, liberals have lost their mind on this, but again, they swing at every bad pitch. Anyway, here is the president talking about how he petitioned the red card and why he needed to do it in cut number 13. Go.
4: You know, it's one thing to penalize somebody for the game, but how do you penalize them for a game that hasn't been played yet? It's very unfair. You can't do that. So, yes, I asked for a review by FIFA. I spoke to a man who's highly respected, and by the way, whose level of respect has gone up tenfold. And he was good before this started, but, you know, he really pushed it in this country. I'm the one that got them to do it. It was not Biden. Biden was asleep.
3: That's true. So, again, let's say if Biden or Obama did the same thing as far as FIFA, as far as saying, okay, guys, this red card. And again, for those who don't follow soccer, if you get a red card, you're thrown out of the game for some sort of egregious foul that could lead to injury. And you're also suspended for the following game as well during a World Cup where there aren't many games for your team. So it's a very, very, it's the most harsh penalty you could possibly think of. And sure enough, this is exactly what happened with our best player. So sure enough, here we go. Trump then therefore contacts FIFA and says, hey, guys, look at the video. Look at what happened. If you watch the video, this is barely a foul. This is a feather on the cheek, basically, kind of foul. Two guys ran into each other at the same time. And at best, you called a yellow card. What's that? That's where, okay, the other team gets a free kick, but you're not thrown out of the game. If you want to say that that happened here, fine. The bottom line is that the player that was so-called fouled on Bosnia when this happened didn't even have to go to a hospital, is walking around just fine, doesn't even have an injury. So what are we talking about? And that's what Trump did in terms of his argument to FIFA, who runs the World Cup. Again, I can't believe we're talking about the World Cup this much, but that's how big it is now at this point. Anyway, this has now become a political issue in this country where it's blue versus red, conservative versus liberal, MAGA versus, you know, I guess the socialists. And here's Sonny Hostin on The View, of course, talking about how America must be corrupt because we argued this red card against our best player. Therefore, we're a corrupt system that's taking advantage of a corrupt system in FIFA. I don't even know how to, you know, unpack this, but here we go. Cut 15.
5: Red card, and
6: which means you're supposed to be suspended for the next game. And Trump made a call to FIFA and said, "Can he still play?" And the FIFA said, "Sure, we're going to abandon all of our rules for a World Cup and let him play." And then now Europeans, because I was in Spain at the time, Europeans are saying things like, "I can't believe America is so corrupt." I'm like, "Have you met the Trump administration?
5: Yes. Have you met where we are right now?"
3: So the Trump administration is corrupt, and therefore they forced a corrupt FIFA organization to rescind a red card that never, ever should have happened. This is the country we deal in at this point as far as media. Anyway, Dave Portnoy had some thoughts on this as far as if you object to Trump arguing on behalf of the country that he is the president of. Again, he is doing this for the betterment of his country in terms of a tournament that is happening in his country. If you have a problem with this, then, well, maybe you shouldn't live here. Cut number 12, go.
1: I'm going to need some fact-checking from fact-check people, but I've seen a lot of talk that this has been done before in the World Cup, like Ronaldo had his suspension pushed off, a bunch of things. So it's not the first time this has ever happened. It was the right call, and this has united a nation. I'll also say, and I know, T-Bob, you're not a Trump guy, and I don't know people's politics. If you are against this and you're a United States citizen, deported. I want you out of the country. If you have a problem with this guy playing because you're letting politics get in the way and you know, like Trump placed a phone call and you think this is wrong, deported. I want you on the first bus, plane, train. See ya. Go live somewhere else. This is about winning soccer.
3: Thank you, Dave Portnoy, who, by the way, announced that he may run for mayor of New York City in 3.5 years, which that would be delicious to watch a Portnoy and Donnie type of debate. That would be interesting. Anyway, this is funny. Actually, this is not funny. It's hilarious. It's Chuck Todd. All right. Sleepy Chuck Todd, as Trump once labeled him. The guy who took the seat of Tim Russert. Now, if you've listened to this show before, I have been a strong advocate forever of the Tim Russert brand of journalism, which says that all you got to do, if you're the moderator of a show like Meet the Press, the longest running show in television history, if somebody sits down with you, and regardless, the Republican, they're Democrat, and they made a statement saying they support this, but then because of the political winds that shift, they say, actually, I support the opposite, without saying that, of course. Russert would play back the clip to that politician, Republican or Democrat, does not matter, and say, you said this then, what changed? That was the basic 101 journalism thing that he did, and we don't see that much anymore in many quarters. And the fact that Chuck Todd then took over that seat and turned it into a bad, bad version of Jim Acosta meets Don Lemon kind of journalism is a whole bowl of wrong. Now, Chuck Todd is unemployed. Even MSNBC fired him. He had a show every day there at 5 o'clock. NBC obviously also fired him from Meet the Press. And now he's that other guy doing a show on YouTube from his kitchen or his basement at his house because he's unemployable. And he always maintained over all these years, that he was objective, that he was the guy that you could trust, like a Tim Russert. And now, the mask has come off, like it has with Lemon, like it has with Acosta, like it has with Terry Moran, or Katie Couric, or you could go down the list of all these people that used to work in journalism and get paid 7 figures. And now, they're relegated to their homes, doing podcasts, talking about things like this, where they reveal themselves for what all of us knew they were, like in cut number 10, go.
2: And this is why I'm so pissed off.
3: Mm.
2: Not because I love the country less, but because I love the idea of America enough to resent seeing it cheapened by this man.
3: Of course.
2: America deserved better at 250. Someday, I believe, it will get better. But it's in your hands.
3: Okay. There you go. So, America 250 was cheapened by this man. Ugh. As a Democrat, I hate him. Yeah, well, that's the guy who won 2, maybe 3 elections, depending on who you talk to. And the fact is that America 250 was awesome. The fact that President Trump went out there at 11 p.m. Eastern time, after many, many hours of delay, when his staff said, let's just do this tomorrow, Mr. President. Let's do it on Sunday, July 5th. The weather's going to be a lot better. And the president insisted over and over again, we are not doing that. It's July 4th. We only get 1-250. I'll do the speech at 4 a.m. if I have to. That's what he told Brett Baer at Fox News. And at 11 p.m., they finally said, okay, the lightning is not a problem anymore for people in open spaces. And Trump went out there and did a speech that lasted well after midnight. And the fireworks display is the biggest we have ever seen in this country's history, based on, you know, stats and facts. And Chuck Todd has a big problem with that. Again, these guys, Todd, Acosta, Lemon, Joy Reid, Katie Couric, Terry Moran, go down the list, all of them, all painted themselves as objective journalists that hold both sides accountable without fear or favor to party. And now, listen to what we're listening to from a Chuck Todd. You can't tell the difference between him and Joy Behar and Sonny Hostin on The View. That I certainly know. Now, meanwhile, here's where Democrats stand on America 250. A great montage made online. And either you love the country or you hate it. I think that the midterms may come down to that. You either love this country and its history, which is imperfect. If you want to go back 250, 300 years as far as slavery, as far as other things, fine. But we're the good guys. You either believe that or you don't. And Democrats portray which side they're on perfectly in cut number 11. Go.
7: Black Americans really created democracy in
8: this
7: country.
8: That's exactly right.
7: How they literally made something from nothing.
9: This 4th of July, I say celebrate a black woman that you know, because whether it's an invention that she made or whether it's the very democracy that still hangs by a thread right now, there is a black woman to thank.
10: Somalis have always seen as a fabric, have seen themselves as a fabric of this nation.
11: That immigrants from all over the world, Somalia, India, wherever they're from, Latin America, Africa, that immigrants have built this country.
12: You cannot talk about any achievement that the city of Boston has had in safety, jobs, and economic development, in education, without talking about the Somali community.
3: Oh. Okay, well, there we are. As far as where Democrats stand, as opposed to where Republicans, more importantly, President Trump, MAGA, J.D. Vance, Marco Rubio, this cabinet stands. Before we go to break, I love this. LeBron James, who is currently looking for another team to play for, and I have a feeling it won't be the Celtics because he feels that Boston is racist. All right, this is a city I would never play in. The punchline on the other end of this clip is something that is to behold like you've never held something before in your life. And cut number 17, go.
13: I mean, Boston.
14: Boston, yeah.
15: Why do you hate Boston?
13: Because they're racist as f***. That's why. They will say anything. And it's fine. I mean, my wife. I mean, she's been dealing with it my whole life. I don't mind it. Like, I hear it. Like, if I hear somebody, like, close by, I check them real quick. I move on to the game. Whatever the f***. They're going to say whatever the f*** they want to say. They might throw something on you. I mean, I got a beer thrown on me leaving the game.
3: Now, here is the best part of that clip. From 2022, LeBron James talking about Boston being profoundly racist. LeBron James has a part ownership in which Major League Baseball team? Anyone want to guess out there? Oh, right. The Boston Red Sox. Game, set, match. This profound, what do I want to say here? Phony. I'm being generous. Owns part of the Boston Red Sox and thinks Boston is so racist. He has to go on a podcast like that and talk about how Boston fans are so racist. So he feels so strongly in his principles that he decided that, oh, I think I'll buy a part of the racist city's baseball team and the Boston Red Sox. Are you kidding me? Oh, man. Michael Jordan is the greatest basketball player of all time. Not only that, he's the greatest ambassador of any sport of all time. Unlike this idiot, LeBron James, who's now looking for another team. And I swear to God, if I hear even one rumor that he's coming to the Knicks, right, to replace, I don't know, Robinson, who went to the Celtics, that racist team, black guy, oops. Again, if you're a Knicks fan, you have to disown this team. Just like I did with the Yankees when they signed Wade Boggs, who I hated in 1996, and he came to the team anyway. And then I got to see, oh, all these Mets, David Cohn, ugh. And then Jose Canseco, Randy Johnson, all these players. I'm like, oh, I can't like this team anymore. They're signing every single player that I've always hated. So LeBron James, if he comes to the Knicks, then all right, Knicks fans, have fun with that. Take your 42-year-old who apparently hates Boston for being racist only to buy a part ownership in the Red Sox. You got to love that. Anyway, this is Joe Concha. This is Joe Concha at Night. Back with so much more in just a moment.
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16: Here comes the Lone Star State. Texas's share of the total number of new car and truck sales in America is rising, while longtime number one California is seeing its share slipping. The two biggest reasons are population and pickups. Texas is gaining residents while California is losing them. And a lot of new and longtime Texans love pickup trucks, or at least they need them for ranching and other kinds of common jobs there. That means more Texans are likely to need at least two separate vehicles, one for home and one for work, than most other folks around the country. And because Texans buy so many pickups, they have an outsized effect on the national average new vehicle price nationwide. Finally, there's California's higher gas prices. The average prices for a regular gallon of gasoline in Texas right now are a whopping $2.16 less than the average in California. With Moving America, I'm Jake Novak.
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18: 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Walt Disney's official fan club, D23, has announced their Disney Legend Award recipients. This year, it's Anne Hathaway, Dwayne The Rock Johnson, Lin-Manuel Miranda, and the Jonas Brothers, among others. The ceremony is in August at Disneyland in California, but the winners shouldn't surprise you. They all made Disney boatloads of money this year. Cooper Lawrence,

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9: All right, everybody. Let's continue with our big story of the night. Of course, the U.S. taking on Belgium right now. But again, President Trump makes a call to FIFA. They run the whole international soccer thing, and he said, we have to rescind this red card, which means a suspension for Boalu Balogun, if I pronounce that correctly, to let him play tonight against Belgium in the U.S. soccer team, at least the men's side, biggest game in history. Here's FIFA apologizing for that red card for Balogun, and cut number two, go.
10: I'm stupid. You're smart. I was wrong. You were right.
9: Yes.
10: You're the best. I'm the worst. You're very good looking. I'm not attractive.
11: All right. As long as you're willing to admit that now.
9: There you go. So that's how FIFA apologized to President Trump as far as getting Balogun back on the pitch, as they say in soccer. I've learned all these different terms since my kids have been playing. Anyway. We have so much more of the Joe Concha Show on WABC here in New York and on stations around the country, around the world. Please stick around. We're back with so much more in just a moment.
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2: 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He views his role as well beyond the five boroughs, well beyond the state. He wants to reach into Congress.
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3: News, I'm Ted Lindner. Team USA's World Cup run has ended as Belgium wins the round of 16 matchup to advance. The U.S. losing to Belgium 4-1 in a sold-out U.S.-dominated crowd in Seattle. Belgium struck first in the game. Mark Tillman for the second straight game scored on a free kick as the U.S. tied things up at 1, but then 2 minutes later, Belgium took the lead right back and extended it. Belgium advances now to the quarterfinals where they will take on Spain. President Trump heading to Ankara, Turkey for Tuesday's start of the two-day NATO summit. Fox's Alexandria Hoff.
4: President Trump said last month he wouldn't be attending the Ankara summit if not for Turkish President Erdogan.
3: The summit takes place as President Trump has criticized allies for not paying their fair share of defense funding. 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
16: We can see some showers tonight after midnight, otherwise warm, the low 69. Then tomorrow, partly cloudy skies, hot 90, with a south wind 10 to 20 miles an hour, and again, we could see a few showers. Much better chance of widespread thunderstorms on Wednesday, a breezy 91 for a high with a south wind. From the storm, Sarah Kelloland TV, I'm meteorologist Jay Trobeck.
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17: Is now taking over America. Forget communism, forget socialism, forget all that stuff. All right. It is Marxism. According to our Secretary of State and future President Marco Rubio, now Rubio's parents escaped Cuba right during the revolution back in 1959. They tried to go back to get family members and realize, and they lived there for a bit and said, okay, maybe this isn't so bad. And then realized like, oh, this is bad, and got back out again in the early 60s. Marco Rubio was born later, 1971, and then eventually, well, played actually some football in college. Very cool. University of Florida, then got his law degree, then married. This gets no credit whatsoever. We have to talk about this more. A Miami Dolphins cheerleader. I mean, you give me anybody else in Congress, the Senate, the Trump cabinet, who married a Miami Dolphins cheerleader or any cheerleader on a professional team, and please let me know. There you go. Anyway, the point is that Marco, now talking about, and again, this guy will be president one day, maybe not 2028, maybe so. We'll see with J.D. Vance in terms of what he decides to do. And J.D. has three kids, a fourth on the way. He's 41 years old. Maybe he wants to spend time with those kids. Maybe he doesn't want all that pressure from a presidential campaign and obviously the threats to your life that exist with that many kids, another on the way. And Marco, if that were the case, if JD said, I don't want to run right now, maybe I'll run in 10 years when I'm only 51, or 20 years when I'm 61, or 30 years when I'm 71, which is much younger than other presidents that we've seen run in recent memory, whether it be Biden or whether it be Trump, Hillary Clinton. As far as candidates, it doesn't matter. He has a very long runway. And I think Marco, if he wanted it, if J.D. Vance weren't to run, then, well, it's his. No one's going to challenge him. DeSantis won't run again. I think Ron DeSantis would actually be an excellent president. But like a Nikki Haley type, that's sort of like Thomas Massey type. No, no. There are only three players here. It's Marco, it's J.D., and, well, I guess Donald Trump, but he can't run again. So that's that. Anyway, here's Marco on the promise of Marxism and then the reality of it behind it. And that's why I think this guy is unflappable. And if he ran for president, he would be unbeatable. And cut number 19, go.
18: Time you.
19: Democratic socialism sounds benign, but at the core of democratic socialism is Marxism. And at the core of Marxism is this fake offer that if you turn over more of your individual freedom, we're going to provide you security. We're going to provide you free health care. We're going to provide you free education. But the problem is that when they can't deliver on it or when you're not happy with it, you don't get your freedoms back. And by freedoms, I don't just mean elections. I'm talking about the right to choose your own doctor, the right to make health care decisions for yourself, what your kids learn in school, what schools they go to. All that stuff you lose control over, and you don't get it back just because the security they promised you didn't happen. So that's what we're on the verge of having to decide here in this country. It's a reason why people flee countries that have this stuff. It's a big deal for America, and I hope people start waking up to that reality.
17: There you go. It's true, right? You say, okay, give it the free stuff, and I will give you nothing in return. Oh, you're giving everything in return, as we know with Zoran Mamdani, what's going on here in New York. Again, where are the free buses? Where is the free childcare? Where are those free grocery stores? Not free, but, well, grocery stores that give us great prices on food that the private market actually can't give you. They're not coming for another 3 to 4 years, if not ever, and already way overpriced. So here we go. Anyway, Dana, CNN, who is an absolute hack. I can't understand how some people think that this person is objective when she was married to a guy who is a profound Democrat operative. And by the way, she works for CNN, so, you know, all bets are off the minute that that's in your title. Over the weekend, she had Doug Burgum on, who is the Interior Secretary. And then basically he is in charge of many things in this country, including the reflecting pool. Here is Burgum firing back at Bash, who everybody in the media is all pro rip up the reflecting pool. And if you're caught doing it, well, you know, the thing was falling apart anyway, is the argument. But no, no, no. Burgum fires back perfectly here in cut number one. Go.
18: ask you about the vandalism. There is an Olympian, David Hearn, who was indicted for vandalism. The maximum sentence is 10 years in prison. He says he didn't do anything other than reach into the reflecting pool and look at and pull out and look at a piece of the liner that had already been cut. Do you really think he should face a 10-year prison sentence for doing this? This is a somebody who competed for America and, you know, did extremely well there and is saying he didn't do anything wrong?
20: You can be a former governor, you can be a former this, you can be a former that, but just because you were a former something doesn't exclude you from the law today.
18: Yeah, that's fair. But he says he didn't do anything to actually hurt it other than pick it up because it was already peeling.
20: Well, he can say what he wants to say. I wasn't there. I was not an eyewitness. I mean, the courts will decide. But I think the law stands. That is the law that exists. And it should be, again, if people are, you know, damaging federal government property, if people are defaming our monuments, they should face the consequences of that. So the courts will decide.
18: Secretary Burgum.
17: Well, there you go. I mean, again, it's kind of odd that this thing, you had people going in there and cutting all this stuff off, all the attention that's been given to this reflecting pool that Trump spent $16 million on. Meanwhile, Obama spent more than $34 million on fixing the same reflecting pool and did not have any success. But because Trump's doing it, therefore, we had people come out of the woodwork and vandalize it. We've had people arrested. But the fact that this is a big story is because the media so wants the reflecting pool to fail. And that simply has not happened. If you look at pictures of it now, it's as blue as the Caribbean. We'll put it that way. Even though I was at the Jersey Shore this weekend for July 4th, and I got to say, that ocean has never looked better. I'm not saying like Trump is responsible for that, but for whatever reason, it was really, really awesome until... So my son and I go in. It was on Saturday, and the water is like 66 degrees. Meanwhile, it's like 90 out. So you're hot, but then when you go to cool yourself off, it's pretty cold, right? 66, especially we got a pool back here in Jersey. That pool's around 80 because, well, probably warmer, 80, 83, because the sun's been hitting it with all this hot air. So once you go from that to 66, it's tough. We get out later, and I run into a friend of mine down there. He's like, oh, did you hear about the shark sighting? I'm like, the shark what? And two blocks from where we were at the beach, about 2 hours after we left, there was a major, like, great white shark sighting. They pulled everybody out of the water, just like in Jaws, which also happened, fictionally, July 4th, up at Cape Cod, right? And the mayor's like, we can't shut this beach down. Well, apparently in LBI, they didn't get that memo from 1975, I believe, that Spielberg movie came out, Jaws. But needless to say, like, you never think when you're in the ocean at the Jersey Shore that a shark could be swimming nearby, like a big one. And sure enough, there was one not far from the beach, and my son and I were swimming in there. We're on our boogie boards. But still, I mean, do I go back in again? Do I just stay by a pool at this point? That freaked me out, I absolutely have to say. Meanwhile, President Trump is thinking about his next Supreme Court nominee. Let's say somebody retires. We don't know. I don't know why this came up in the Oval Office today. But Trump, if given the choice, would choose one Senator Ted Cruz to the high courts. And he believes that Cruz would receive not 51, not 60, but 100 votes if nominated to the Supreme Court. And here's why in cut number 14 go.
21: In fact, somebody said, would you ever appoint him to the United States Supreme Court? Because he's a brilliant lawyer, Ted. They said, well, he's the only one I can think of that's going to get 100 votes. All Republicans will vote for him. All Democrats will vote for him because they want to get him the hell out of the Senate. No, if I was having a hard time with getting the votes, I would appoint Ted Cruz. I get 100%, a guarantee.
17: Oh, my. Well, it's probably true. I think Cruz would be awesome. I don't see where that opportunity is going to come. There was a report by NPR saying that Sam Alito had actually retired. This was last week. like all caps, you know, headline, the whole thing. And not the case, not at all. They had to retract. But I don't see that happening anytime soon with any conservative judges because some are so young. John Roberts, relatively young, not conservative, by the way. Amy Coney Barrett, just nominated, just, you know, 5 years ago. She's going to be there for a while, as will Alito, as will Gorsuch. So, again, I don't think anything happens, but if it does, Ted Cruz, at least if it happens during the Trump presidency, absolutely will get that nod. Meanwhile, the Joe Biden illegal immigration scheme now being exposed. Fox News, Sandra Smith, here she is talking about how these immigrants illegally here were then put on planes and then strategically taken to airports that aren't as busy so no one would notice this happening in this country where, again, this was a coup. This was a takeover facilitated by not Joe Biden because he had no idea this was happening, but the Auto Penn administration. And cut number 18, go.
0: Biden administration allegedly pressured airports to house migrants despite warnings it could compromise safety and put travelers at risk. That according to a new bombshell Senate report that says the Biden administration directed federal agencies to find airport facilities that could be used as shelters or migrant processing facilities. At least 11 airports were allegedly asked to find space, including Chicago's O'Hare and JFK here in New York. All right.
17: Oh, okay. So, again, we knew this was happening. We've talked about this for many years. But when we look back years from now, decades from now, 2021 to 2025 will be the darkest, sorriest, most corrupt time we have ever seen because we had a president who did not know where he was, and therefore we had activists, unelected people, faceless people that we have never seen before and may never see again running the country. At least now, you could agree or disagree with Trump. That's fine. We know who is running the country. Anyway, this is Joe Concha. This is Joe Concha at Night. We wrap this puppy up in just a moment.
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25: There was a time when institutional buying single-family homes was seen as something positive. So what's changed? During the 2007 and 2008 financial crisis, when the mortgage market fell apart and foreclosures were high, institutions started to scoop up homes and help stabilize the market. Areas that this was mostly happening were Jacksonville, Dallas, and Phoenix. Today, Congress is trying to pass an act where institutional buying will be forbidden. Trump won't sign it unless the Safeguard American Voter Eligibility Act is also passed. So what do you think? Do you think institutions should be able to scoop up these homes? Is that going to give you and I less availability? Keep listening and never bet against the United States. I'm Suzanne Miller.
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26: January 18th, 1803. President Thomas Jefferson secretly asked Congress for $2,500 to explore the West. Not everyone was even sure the territory stretched all the way to the Pacific at the time. Congress agreed to fund the expedition that would be led by Meriwether Lewis and William Clark. And thanks to that endeavor, the USA would eventually become a nation from sea to shining sea.
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16: Partly cloudy and warm tonight. Our overnight low 69. And we do have a chance of some showers after midnight tonight. Then tomorrow, partly cloudy skies. Again, a chance of showers, but it's going to be hot. 90 the high. South wind 10 to 20 miles an hour. Wednesday, another decent shot at thunderstorms. It'll be breezy and hot at 91. From the Storm Center, I'm Jay Trowback.
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17: FLBJ, LBJ being LeBron James, and his middle name, LeBron, LB, and J, James, which never happened. And even the Boston Celtics front office had to say, like, we never made up T-shirts like that, even though LeBron said it. I think probably it was sold in the team shop. All this nonsense from this phony is unbelievable. Now you contrast that with Michael Jordan, who is my favorite athlete of all time. All respect to Don Mattingly, of course. Sorry, Don. Donnie Baseball down in Philadelphia right now doing a great job as their manager. They were going south in a hurry, and Donnie came in, unlike his stint with the Marlins, where he doesn't have a big payroll, doesn't have a lot to work with, still made them competitive. But now with the Philadelphia Phillies, they are on a roll lately, with number 23 at the helm. Anyway, another 23, Michael Jordan. He had this clause in his contract. I've never heard of this clause before this interview that just popped up recently. This is MJ with Mike Tirico, ESPN, talking about how he had this clause in his contract, and he doesn't think that any NBA players have this current clause. You're going to hear what the clause is right now in cut number 21. Go.
5: My love of the game within my contract, which, you know, I'm pretty sure most contracts now, I'm actually positive now, don't have that clause within the contract. Where
6: you had a clause in your contract.
5: Love of the game contract, right? That if I was driving with you down the street and I see a basketball game on the side of the road, I can go play in that basketball game. And if I get hurt, my contract is still guaranteed. I love the game so much that I would never let someone take the opportunity for me to play the game away from me. As opposed to now, where you don't have it, players probably don't play. Now, they get individual attention with their trainer.
6: Sure.
5: You know, to go out and shoot 100 shots or 1,000 shots. I find that to my benefit was, go play basketball, man. That's what you did.
17: Boom. And there are many players in the NBA. I had no idea about this. If they want to play outside of either working out with their trainer, or team practice, or obviously games, exhibition games, so on, they cannot do that under their current contract because they're afraid that if you're Jalen Brunson, for example, not to pick on Jalen in any way, shape, or form, the guy has a great work ethic, but if he were to like just go out and play in a pickup game somewhere, that is not allowed under his contract. And Jordan made sure that if I want to play somewhere, anytime, anywhere, again, if you're on that court, like, I got to guard who? That guy? I find that amazing that he made sure that was in his contract because he has a love of the game, and basketball players are built that way. I want to play anywhere, anytime. Anybody who is willing to guard me, even if you're Michael Jordan, that was allowed in the contract, where now they're so afraid that somebody could get hurt in some freak accident, as if these guys don't know how to take care of themselves, even in a pickup game. I just found that to be awesome. Sorry. And that's a different time that we are talking about. Meanwhile, go back to Sunny Hostin. Ugh, what a show she had today. I'm sorry I play these clips, because I think we're all dumber for having heard them. But here she is talking about how she went into a community recently that has lots of American flags, and she feels threatened by it because the American flag now, in her mind, stands for white supremacy. So if you were where I was, whether it be here in northern New Jersey or southern New Jersey, again, I'm in a blue state, okay? And the fact that if a lot of American flags are around, isn't that a great thing? Aren't we celebrating 250, July 4th? And in general, even if it isn't July 4th or 250, if you have a lot of American flags around, you're proud of your country. You're proud of what we stand for. You're proud to live in the most awesome country of all time. Well, Sunny Hostin believes that if you go into a community with a lot of American flags, well, it really stands for this. Cut number nine, go. Nine.
7: When I walk into a community and I see American flags all over the community, and I suddenly feel unsafe, mm-hmm. because there is a section of this country that has co-opted the American flag, yes. and they equate being an American or an American flag, yeah. with white supremacy, and that should never be
8: ever
7: the symbol of white supremacy, but they have...
17: Are you kidding me? Like, really? Like, that's what we got to hear? If there are a lot of American flags somewhere, then it's like KKK land? ABC News employs this person to give these opinions to the tune of seven figures. And even when she said that, The View claps very passionately sometimes, and sometimes they're kind of like, they clapped very hesitantly. We'll put it there. It was very hesitant. Anyway, before we go, one of my favorite clips ever during this whole great show. I hope you felt that way. Jasmine Crockett on July 4th in America, talking about how we owe everything to these people, not to the founding fathers, not to our incredible and brave soldiers during World War I, World War II, Vietnam, Iraq War, you name it. No, no. The credit goes here. And some should, don't get me wrong, but oh boy, this is a whole bowl of delusion in cut number four. Go.
9: This 4th of July, I say celebrate a black woman that you know, because whether it's an invention that she made or whether it's the very democracy that still hangs by a thread right now, there is a black woman to thank for her contributions. When it comes to answering the question of what America owes black women, the answer is everything. When we think about the sacrifices that black women have made from the moment that we were stolen from our homelands and transported into this country.
17: They are owed a debt of gratitude, believe me. Owed everything. Jasmine Crockett will be retired, thankfully, and let's see. 1, 2, 3, 4, 5, 6, 7 months, and then she'll be a co-host on The View. That is for certain. Anyway, this hour went by too fast. We're back tomorrow night, 9 p.m. Eastern Time, here on WABC and on stations around the country, around the world. Until then, I got two words for you. Bye-bye.
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4: BN for Team USA. I'm Ted Lindner, Fox News. The United States run of the FIFA World Cup is over. Fox's Tony Genualdo with the recap for us.
5: The United States has been eliminated from the FIFA World Cup, falling to Belgium 4-1 on Monday in the round of 16. Belgium struck first in this game, but Mark Tillman for the second straight game scored on a free kick as the U.S. tied things up at 1. But 2 minutes later, Belgium took the lead right back.
6: Trossard to the byline, gets across, and the Ketelaar is rising up, and Belgium retake the lead. Moments later, Charles de Ketelaar climbs the ladder, his second goal, and the U.S. right back where they were.
5: Courtesy of Fox, Charles de Ketelaar with the goal. They would tack on two more in the second half as Belgium advances to the quarterfinals to face Spain. Tony Genualdo, Fox News.
4: The British military says a tanker traveling off the coast of Oman in the Strait of Hormuz caught on fire after being struck by a projectile. The UK Maritime Trade Operations Center is saying the tanker had been hit near Lima, Oman in the Strait. Said the projectile hit the port side of the vessel while trying to travel south of the strait towards the Gulf of Oman. He said there was no environmental impact from the strike. Authorities continue to investigate. Iranian state media saying that the country's Revolutionary Guard attacked the Qatari ship after it ignored repeated warnings to turn back while transiting the strait. The political death watch is on for Maine U.S. Senate candidate Graham Plattner following yet another allegation from an ex-girlfriend that he raped her. The charge is so severe, Plattner has taken a break from his campaign to reevaluate his political future, hoping to nudge him out of fellow Democrats, including Senate Minority Leader Chuck Schumer and California Congressman Ro Khanna, who pulled his endorsement. Meanwhile, Plattner, who's faced similar other sexual impropriety allegations, denying the woman's account that he broke into her home in 2021 and forced her to have sex. America's listening to Fox News.
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16: We can see some showers tonight after midnight. Otherwise warm, the low 69. Then tomorrow, partly cloudy skies, hot 90, with a south wind 10 to 20 miles an hour. And again, we could see a few showers. Much better chance of widespread thunderstorms on Wednesday. A breezy 91 for a high with a south wind. From the storm, Sarah Kelloland TV, I'm meteorologist Jay Trobeck.
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16: Partly cloudy and warm tonight. Our overnight low 69. And we do have a chance of some showers after midnight tonight. Then tomorrow, partly cloudy skies. Again, a chance of showers, but it's going to be hot. 90 the high. South wind 10 to 20 miles an hour. Wednesday, another decent shot at thunderstorms. It'll be breezy and hot at 91. From the Storm Center, I'm Jay Trowback.
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11: Team USA eliminated. I'm Sue Guzman, Fox News. United States run at the FIFA World Cup is over. Fox's Tony Genualdo reports.
12: The United States has been eliminated from the FIFA World Cup, falling to Belgium 4-1 on Monday in the round of 16. Belgium struck first in this game, but Mark Tillman for the second straight game scored on a free kick as the U.S. tied things up at 1. But 2 minutes later, Belgium took the lead right back.
13: Trossard to the byline, gets a cross into Ketelaar's rising up, and Belgium retake the lead. Moments later, Charles de Ketelaar climbs the ladder, his second goal, and the U.S. right back where they were.
12: Courtesy of Fox, Charles de Ketelaar with the goal. They would tack on two more in the second half as Belgium advances to the quarterfinals to face Spain. Tony Genualdo, Fox News.
11: The British military says its tanker was set ablaze after being struck by a projectile in the Strait of Hormuz off the coast of Oman. Iranian state television says the liquefied natural gas tanker came under attack Tuesday after, quote, ignoring warnings. Pressure is mounting for Maine Democratic Senate nominee Graham Plattner to exit the race following new sexual assault allegations. Fox's Alexis McAdams.
14: The Maine Democratic Party is urging Graham Plattner to drop out of the Maine Senate race. This after an ex-girlfriend says back in 2021, he showed up at her house very drunk and forced himself on her, even though she says she repeatedly told him to stop. Plattner denies the allegation and says he is weighing his options.
15: Regardless of the inaccuracy of the reporting, but mindful of the political reality it will inflict, we are taking the time to reflect on the best path forward.
14: California Congressman Ro Khanna, who campaigned with Plattner for a while, among those telling him to drop out. He posted this, I've been very clear that sexual assault or violence against women is a red line.
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24: We can see some showers tonight after midnight. Otherwise warm, the low 69. Then tomorrow, partly cloudy skies, hot 90, with a south wind 10 to 20 miles an hour. And again, we could see a few showers. Much better chance of widespread thunderstorms on Wednesday. A breezy 91 for a high with a south wind. From the storm, Sarah Keller, Land TV, I'm meteorologist Jay Trobeck.
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11: Partly cloudy and warm tonight. Our overnight low 69. And we do have a chance of some showers after midnight tonight. Then tomorrow, partly cloudy skies. Again, a chance of showers, but it's going to be hot. 90 the high. South wind 10 to 20 miles an hour. Wednesday, another decent shot at thunderstorms. It'll be breezy and hot at 91. From the Storm Center, I'm Jay Trobeck.
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7: Team USA's World Cup run comes to an end. I'm Ted Lindner, Fox News. The United States run of the FIFA World Cup is over following their loss on Monday night. Fox's Tony Genualdo with the details.
8: The United States has been eliminated from the FIFA World Cup, falling to Belgium 4-1 on Monday in the round of 16. Belgium struck first in this game, but Mark Tillman for the second straight game scored on a free kick as the U.S. tied things up at 1. But 2 minutes later, Belgium took the lead right back.
9: Trossard to the byline, gets across, and Kessler is rising up, and Belgium retake the lead. Moments later, Charles de Kessler climbs the ladder, his second goal, and the U.S. right back where they were.
8: Courtesy of Fox, Charles de Kessler with the goal. They would tack on two more in the second half as Belgium advances to the quarterfinals to face Spain. Tony Genualdo, Fox News.
7: Meantime, the British military says a tanker traveling off the coast of Oman in the Strait of Hormuz caught on fire after being struck by a projectile. The UK Maritime Trade Operations Center says the tanker had been hit near Lima, Oman, in the Strait. It said the projectile hit the port side of the vessel while trying to travel south of the Strait towards the Gulf of Oman. It said there was no environmental impact from the strike. Authorities are investigating. Iranian state media saying the country's Revolutionary Guard attacked the Qatari ship after it ignored repeated warnings to turn back while transiting the Strait. The political death watch is on for Maine U.S. Senate candidate Graham Plattner following yet another allegation from an ex-girlfriend that he raped her. The charge is so severe, Plattner's taking a break from his campaign to reevaluate his political future, hoping to nudge him out. Our fellow Democrats, including Senate Minority Leader Chuck Schumer and California Congressman Ro Khanna, pulled his endorsement. Meanwhile, Plattner has faced similar other sexual impropriety allegations, denying the woman's account that he broke into her home in 2021. Meanwhile, Plattner has faced similar other sexual impropriety allegations, denying the woman's account that he broke into her home in 2021.

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7: We can see some showers tonight after midnight. Otherwise warm, the low 69. Then tomorrow, partly cloudy skies, hot 90, with a south wind 10 to 20 miles an hour. And again, we could see a few showers. Much better chance of widespread thunderstorms on Wednesday. A breezy 91 for a high with a south wind. From the storm, Sarah Kellerland TV, I'm meteorologist Jay Trobeck.
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6: Partly cloudy and warm tonight. Our overnight low 69. And we do have a chance of some showers after midnight tonight. Then tomorrow, partly cloudy skies. Again, a chance of showers, but it's going to be hot. 90 the high, south wind 10 to 20 miles an hour. Wednesday, another decent shot at thunderstorms. It'll be breezy and hot at 91. From the Storm Center, I'm Jay Trobeck.
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4: Dashed. I'm Sue Guzman, Fox News. In the United States, run at the FIFA World Cup is over. Fox's Tony Genualdo has the story.
5: The United States has been eliminated from the FIFA World Cup, falling to Belgium 4-1 on Monday in the round of 16. Belgium struck first in this game, but Mark Tillman for the second straight game scored on a free kick as the U.S. tied things up at 1. But 2 minutes later, Belgium took the lead right back.
6: Trossard to the byline, gets across into Ketelaar. And the U.S. right back where they were.
5: Courtesy of Fox, Charles Aketelar with the goal. They would tack on two more in the second half as Belgium advances to the quarterfinals to face Spain. Tony Genualdo, Fox News.
4: And Iran appears to have struck another oil ship transiting the Strait of Hormuz. Fox's Jonathan Hunt reports from Turkey.
7: The Iranian government has repeatedly stated that the only safe route through the strait is one it has approved. The ship set on fire by a projectile today was transiting near the coast of Oman. State TV says the liquefied natural gas tanker came under attack after ignoring warnings. Iran suspected of attacking other ships that have sailed through that same area. Those strikes sparked retaliatory attacks by the United States. Iran then went after Gulf Arab neighbors in response. The ongoing conflict and peace process is likely to play a role as President Trump meets NATO leaders here in Ankara, Turkey. Jonathan Savage, Fox News.
4: The political future of French far-right leader Marine Le Pen on the line as Paris appeals court rules on her eligibility for the next presidential election. The verdict could reshape the 2027 contest to replace President Emmanuel Macron if it forces Le Pen out. She's appealing a conviction. 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
18: We can see some showers tonight after midnight. Otherwise warm, the low 69. Then tomorrow, partly cloudy skies, hot 90, with a south wind 10 to 20 miles an hour. And again, we could see a few showers. Much better chance of widespread thunderstorms on Wednesday. A breezy 91 for a high with a south wind. From the storm, Sarah Kelloland TV, I'm meteorologist Jay Trobeck.
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7: Partly cloudy and warm tonight, our overnight low 69, and we do have a chance of some showers after midnight tonight. Then tomorrow, partly cloudy skies, again a chance of showers, but it's going to be hot. 90 the high, south wind 10 to 20 miles an hour. Wednesday, another decent shot at thunderstorms. It'll be breezy and hot at 91. From the Storm Center, I'm Jay Trobat.
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4: For Team USA in the World Cup, I'm Ted Lindner, Fox News. The United States' run of the FIFA World Cup is now done. Fox's Tony Genualdo reports.
5: The United States has been eliminated from the FIFA World Cup, falling to Belgium 4-1 on Monday in the round of 16. Belgium struck first in this game, but Mark Tillman for the second straight game scored on a free kick as the U.S. tied things up at 1. But 2 minutes later, Belgium took the lead right back.
6: Trossard to the byline, gets across, into Ketelaar. Rising up, and Belgium retake the lead. Moments later, Charles de Ketelaar climbs the ladder, his second goal, and the U.S. right back where they were.
5: Courtesy of Fox, Charles de Ketelaar with the goal. They would tack on two more in the second half as Belgium advances to the quarterfinals to face Spain. Tony Genualdo, Fox News.
4: Meantime, the NATO summit begins today in Ankara, Turkey, with European leaders facing significant friction over their lack of support for the U.S. during the recent conflict with Iran.
7: The president's going to be leaving for Turkey later this evening, arriving in Ankara sometime tomorrow afternoon. And once he's there, the red carpet's really going to be rolled out for him. Now, think about the dichotomy taking place, though, in that region, because compare it with the fact that right over the border in Iran, there's this state-sponsored show of opposition to the U.S. being put on in the streets, with chants of death to America ringing out at the funeral for former Supreme Leader Ayatollah Ali Khamenei. He was killed by an American airstrike back in February. And President Trump said Friday that the U.S. gave Iran the week off for this funeral, quote, because we're nice.
4: Fox's Alexandria Hoff. Earlier on Monday, President Trump again expressing his frustration, stating the U.S. spends significantly more on defense than any other NATO member, arguing that the U.S. effectively subsidizes the protection of allies who are receiving little in return. 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
4: The British military says a tanker traveling off the coast of Oman in the Strait of Hormuz caught on fire after being struck by a projectile. The UK Maritime Trade Operations Center saying the tanker had been hit near Lima, Oman, in the Strait. It said the projectile hit the port side of the vessel while trying to travel south out of the Strait towards the Gulf of Oman. It said there was no environmental impact from the strike. Authorities are investigating. Iranian state media says the country's Revolutionary Guard attacked the Qatari ship after it ignored repeated warnings to turn back while transiting the Strait. China has tested a nuclear-capable missile, drawing condemnation and concern. Fox's Jonathan Savage with more.
9: The Chinese Navy test launched a long-range ballistic missile from one of its submarines in the South Pacific. The State Department says the weapon was nuclear-capable but unarmed, adding that China's nuclear weapons buildup is of great concern to the region and the world, and alleging that while the US is trying to prevent nuclear proliferation, China is doing the opposite. Australia, Japan, and New Zealand have also criticized the test. China says the launch complied with international law and was not directed against any country or target. Jonathan Savage, Fox News.
4: The political death watch is on for Maine U.S. Senate candidate Graham Platner, following yet another allegation from an ex-girlfriend that he raped her. The charge is so severe that Platner has taken a break from his campaign to reevaluate his political future. Meanwhile, Platner has faced similar other sexual impropriety allegations, denying the woman's account that he broke into her home in 2021 and forced her to have sex. And the political future of French far-right leader Marine Le Pen on the line as a Paris appeals court rules on her eligibility for the next presidential election. The verdict could reshape the 2027 contest to replace President Emmanuel Macron if it forces Le Pen out. She's appealing a 2025 conviction for misusing European Parliament funds. I'm Ted Lindner. This is
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13: We're starting to heat up today. Our high 90 with a south wind 10 to 20 miles an hour and a slight chance of showers. Better chance of more widespread thunderstorms on Wednesday. It'll be breezy. It'll be hot at 91 with a south wind. On Thursday, falling back to 86. Friday, mostly sunny, back to 91. From the Storm Center, Keloland TV, I'm Jay Trobag.
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15: This is America in the Morning from Westwood One. Good morning, I'm John Trout. It's Tuesday, July 7th, 2026. Here's what's coming up on America in the Morning.
16: A woman who previously dated Maine Senate candidate Graham Platner says he drunkenly forced her to have sex. I'm Lisa Dwyer.
17: He criticized ICE in an email. Now a Rochester, New York man is taking the agency to court. I'm Sue Aller.
18: At the White House, President Trump took credit for getting FIFA to review a red card issued against U.S. star Flo Balogun, Ed Donahue, Washington.
19: The U.S. High Court weighs in on Texas's age verification law for mobile apps. I'm Clayton Neville.
20: King Charles III's strange son is traveling to the land of his birth, Charles de Bedesma, London.
15: All ahead on America in the Morning.

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6: Now 25 past, welcome back. You're with America in the Morning. A former strength and conditioning coach at Bucknell University has been charged in the death of a football player who collapsed during training. Calvin Dickey was a freshman who was recruited to play lineman positions and suffered from a medical condition that increased his risk of serious injury following extreme exertion. He was in a training session in 2024 led by Mark Kulbis, who told him and other football players to do 100 up-downs. Kulbis was the only coach in the room during the training, had been informed of Dickey's medical condition, and had received training from the school on it. During the exercise, Dickey began to struggle, then passed out. He was taken to the hospital, where he died 2 days later. An autopsy found that his death had been caused by the exercise, along with his medical condition. Mark Kulbis has now been charged with felony aggravated hazing and misdemeanor counts of involuntary manslaughter, reckless endangerment, and hazing. Shifting gears, Prince Harry has returned.

0: so they can finally get to know Grandpa Charles. But everything's up in the air as Harry seeks to arrange protection for his family after a government meeting refused to authorise taxpayer-funded security. Charles de Ledesma, London.
1: It was on this date in 1954 that a young man by the name of Elvis Presley went to a Memphis radio station, WHBQ, and changed rock history by playing Elvis' very first Sun recording, That's All Right. America in the Morning for Tuesday, July 7th, 2026 is produced by Alexander Hinton. I'm John Trout. This is Westwood One.
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8: Fox News, I'm Sue Guzman. President Trump will be arriving in Turkey soon for a 2-day NATO summit beginning today.
9: What the president does want is more support from NATO members in the fight to denuclearize Iran. That's on top of the continued demand that European allies increase defense spending.
8: Fox's Alexandria Hoff, the president has criticized allies for not paying their fair share of defense funding. Explosions rocking Damascus today as France's president met with his Syrian counterpart. Spokesman for French President Emmanuel Macron says he is safe. Wildfires continuing to rage across southern Colorado. Aspen Acres fire consuming more than 91,000 acres. Pueblo County Sheriff David Lucero.
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12: Partly cloudy skies today, and it's going to be hot, high of 90, with a south wind 10 to 20 miles an hour. A slight chance of some showers as well. A better chance of thunderstorms on Wednesday. It'll be breezy, 91 with a south wind. On Thursday, partly cloudy falling back to a high of 86. From the storms, Eric Helloland TV, I'm meteorologist Jay Trowback.
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1: From Westwood One, I'm John Trout. Coming up this half hour,
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16: I'm Clayton Neville.
17: President Donald Trump says he's building a granite helipad on the White House South Lawn. I'm Josh Boak.
18: 4 people, including a police officer, were killed in a shooting in Ohio. I'm Julie Walker.
1: Plus, the USA's World Cup performance, that in sports with Robert Workman. We're back after these messages.

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6: Another warm afternoon. Our high today near 90 degrees and a south wind at 10 to 20. Late night thunderstorms are possible. Better chances north of Sioux Falls, low at 71. Scattered thunderstorm chance tomorrow. Our high at 87. Southwest wind 5 to 15. Mid-80s on Thursday. From the Storm Center at Kettleland TV, I'm meteorologist Brian Karstens.
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9: I'm Ashley Dvorkin with a Fox Celebrity Profile with Bear Grylls. The host is currently bringing his celebrity friends out for adventures on Fox's Bear Grylls is Running Wild.
10: Well, I think on this season, we really push the boundaries. It's great to bring it to Fox and have such diversity from jungle, from, you know, the forest to the high mountains to the deserts. But we always try and kind of seek out different types of terrain. There are a zillion things, so that bucket list is long.
9: As for whether it's all adventure all the time for Bear, he admits sometimes he takes a break.
10: It's been such a big part of my life, the adventure, and from a kid growing up through to my time with the military, through to Man vs. Wild for many, many years, and then Running Wild for the last decade plus. But at home, we're pretty mellow. Having said that, we do live off-grid. We do live on a little island in the UK, but I like that. It keeps our edge. But at the same time, I love getting back home, and I'm not like eating bugs and grubs. I love to cook a good big steak and a, you know, homemade cheesecake and get in a nice bath and have a cup of tea.
9: Ashley Dvorkin, Fox News.
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2: News. I'm Sue Guzman. President Trump will be arriving in Turkey soon for a two-day NATO summit beginning today.
3: What the president does want is more support from NATO members in the fight to denuclearize Iran. That's on top of the continued demand that European allies increase defense spending.
2: Fox's Alexandria Hoff. The president has criticized allies for not paying their fair share of defense funding. Explosions rocking Damascus today as France's president met with his Syrian counterpart. Spokesman for French President Emmanuel Macron says he is safe. Wildfires continuing to rage across southern Colorado. The Aspen Acres fire consuming more than 91,000 acres. Pueblo County Sheriff David Lucero.
4: Today, we have learned that 185 homes and four commercial businesses have been lost. We are in the process of contacting those property owners as to the status of their property.
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0: is the Fox News Rundown. Now a look at sports.
1: The United States have been eliminated from the FIFA World Cup. The U.S. falling to Belgium in the round of 16 Monday by a score of 4-1. Belgium struck first in this game, but Mark Tillman equalized for the U.S. on a free kick. But Belgium took the lead right back 2 minutes later and tacked on two more goals in the second half. They will play Spain in the quarterfinals. Spain won its game against Portugal earlier in the day 1-0. Mikel Moreno scored in the 91st minute. This game also marked the last World Cup game for Cristiano Ronaldo, who is Portugal's all-time leading goal scorer. That's your sports on the Fox News Rundown. Tony Genualdo, Fox News.
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3: The 250th celebration of the United States of America on the 4th of July was absolutely spectacular. Unbelievable. Now, I get it. A lot of people want to complain, but we're going to let them go stand over there and complain from the Wrigley Field crowd. In a fog, starting to sing Country Roads to the fireworks all over the country. It was absolutely wonderful. Patriotism, I'm not going to say it's never been higher. I wasn't home, or alive, actually, when the boys came home from wars, that type of thing. And this weekend reminded me of that. Because people were just lined up. American flags were out. Parties were being had. People just enjoying the freedom that we have. Our great country. The patriotism all-time high.
4: 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I'm Dan Dokich, and this is Fox News Rundown.
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12: With the IPO of SpaceX on June 12th, there has been endless commentary on Elon Musk's status as the world's first U.S. dollar trillionaire. But in my eyes, his greatest accomplishment in wealth creation is not what he's done for his own wealth, but what he's done for others. It's been reported that in going public, SpaceX has created wealth not just for Musk, but for many employees. In fact, it's estimated that going public has made millionaires, at least on paper, of more than 4,000 SpaceX employees, which includes not just high-level executives, but employees in roles from cafeteria workers to contract workers. In a time when corporations are deemed, quote, greedy by the mainstream media and progressive politicians, where ownership of tangible items is being replaced by subscriptions, and where government deficits and Fed money printing have degraded purchasing power, it's refreshing to see loyal, hardworking Americans across job functions be able to participate in authentic wealth creation for themselves and their families. About a decade ago, Juan Hernandez took a contract welder job at a company with which he was not familiar, SpaceX. He was offered a stock grant as part of his SpaceX pay package, and now his holdings are valued in the seven figures. If that wasn't amazing enough, he shared an interview that his positive experience has led him to teach investing to his three children. Now, SpaceX may be the highest profile company to share wealth creation with its employees, but it's hardly the only one. Private equity company KKR, spearheaded by partner Pete Stavros, has made it a mission to share wealth creation with a wide variety of employees of the company in which it invests. One of several examples is when KKR sold CHI overhead doors to steel producer Nucor a few years ago. It was reported that the company's hourly employees, including factory employees, received between $20,000 and $800,000 before taxes, with $360 million total going to employees, the majority of whom were non-C-suite employees. Creating win-win situations is great for everyone involved. Employees help build businesses and are often frontline ambassadors. Having them have skin in the game is a low-risk way through equity or similar structures to create great outcomes for businesses, their employees, and their customers. Elon and his team are not just building rockets, they're building wealth. Other companies should not just study SpaceX's outcomes, but the incentives of the team that helped get them there. Hopefully, we'll see many more companies, whether startups, mature companies, or those that go through a change of ownership, let their employees participate in ownership and wealth creation. I'm Carol Roth, author of You Will Own Nothing. You can connect with me at carolroth.com/news.
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23: By Belgium. I'm Chris Foster of Fox News. Team USA is eliminated from the World Cup soccer tournament in the round of 16, losing 4-1 in a match where not much went right.
24: The U.S. tied the score at 1 when Malik Tillman scored on a free kick in the 31st minute. But 61 seconds later, Belgium reclaimed the lead when Charles de Ketelaar scored his second goal in just the 33rd minute. After halftime, Belgium made it 3-1 of the 57th minute before one more score during stoppage time.
23: Fox's Jared Max. The loss in Seattle means every host team, including Canada and Mexico, are now out. President Trump is in Turkey, just arriving for a two-day NATO summit, again accusing allies of not pulling their weight.
1: From defense spending to Greenland to not joining the war on Iran, the last year has seen plenty of sources of dispute between President Trump and the NATO alliance.
2: I just want loyalty. You know, we're so loyal to them.
1: Speaking last month in the Oval Office, NATO allies are promising to take on more of the burden of defending Europe. Secretary General Mark Rutte promises that is happening.
3: We are stronger together in NATO with partners to ensure the freedom and security we all hold dear.
1: In Ankara, Turkey, Jonathan Savage, Fox News.
23: Maine Democrat Senate candidate Graham Plattner says he is postponing campaign events indefinitely and considering his political future, accused of raping a woman in 2021.
4: 41-year-old Maine resident Jenny Rassicot told Politico that 5 years ago, a drunken Plattner entered her home uninvited, then forced her to have sex against her will, a claim that Plattner denies. And the political fallout is ongoing. Allies like Representative Ro Khanna and Senator Ruben Gallego have withdrawn their support. And Senate Minority Leader Chuck Schumer joined a growing chorus of Democrats calling for Plattner to drop out of the race.
23: Fox's Max Gordon. Plattner has until next Monday to withdraw and be replaced on the ballot by a candidate chosen by the Maine State Democratic Party. 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
26: 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I'm Tom Rooney. The 3-member recount board is settled and will go to work tomorrow on resolving the Sioux Falls mayoral race. Christine Erickson was declared the winner by just 2 votes over Jamie Smith. The recount board is scheduled to begin work tomorrow morning in the Minnehaha County Commission Room. Outgoing Sioux Falls Mayor Paul Tenhaken is throwing his support to Governor Larry Roden in his runoff race against Aberdeen businessman Toby Doden. Roden says he's thrilled to have the mayor's endorsement. Doden points out he won the most votes in Minnehaha County while Roden finished last. An 18-year-old Sioux Falls man is charged with 2 counts of indecent exposure, including a felony. Kason Shields O'Connor allegedly exposed himself to a woman and her 13-year-old daughter late Saturday afternoon. They were stopped in traffic at 49th and Western at the time. Information Officer Sergeant Aaron Benson says the daughter took cell phone pictures of the suspect and his license plates, information that helped police find and arrest him 2 hours later.
27: Officers in the Real-Time Information Center, or ARTIC, were able to track down the vehicle on traffic cameras and license plate reader cameras approximately 2 hours later, and were able to stop the vehicle near 10th Street and Minnesota Avenue.
26: Benson says Shields O'Connor admitted to exposing himself when he was arrested. And Sioux Falls City Councilor David Barranco has passed away from cancer. His wife, Catherine, stated, "The most incredible man I've ever known has gone home. God gave me the gift of wonderful memories with David." Barranco was elected in 2022 to represent the city's southeast side. He's survived by his wife and sons, Christopher and William. The family is planning a private funeral service with the public celebration of life later this summer. From the Kello.com News Center, I'm Tom Rooney.
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5: Very warm afternoon. Our high today near 90 with a south wind at 10 to 20, mostly sunny skies. Tonight, a chance of late-night thunderstorms. Our low temperature, 71. We'll be scanning for scattered showers and thunderstorm possibilities tomorrow with a high of 87. Temperatures dropping to 84 Thursday. From the Storm Center at Kettleland TV, I'm meteorologist Brian Karstens.
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13: Good morning, my friend. The marketplace of ideas is open. Welcome to the Greg Belford Show, Tuesday, July 7th. Well, Sioux Falls Mayor Paul Ten Akin yesterday endorsed Governor Larry Roden for re-election. And the mayor said, when I look at all the stuff we've gotten done in 18 months, it's really quite remarkable. There's really, in my opinion, one guy who's the right guy to lead this state for the next 4 years. And then he endorsed the Roden campaign for governor. And this brought a pretty strong response from Toby Doden, who said on this was in a Facebook post. Doden said, "Why is Paul Ten Akin endorsing in the governor's race when he couldn't be bothered to endorse the Republican in the race for mayor of his own city? Because like the majority of people supporting Larry's campaign, Paul is a closet Democrat. I find it laughable that Mayor Ten Akin had the audacity to question my faith, my morals, my ethics. He's never spoken to me, doesn't know me, my family, or anyone around me. He claims Larry has done wonders for our economy. That is a lie. South Dakota ranks dead last in economic growth for the entire nation. While Larry and his friends are raising taxes, I'm traveling the state championing my vision of hope, prosperity, and affordability for everyone in South Dakota, not just the politicians and political power brokers." So I want to bring you into this conversation this morning. We'll open up the phone lines this morning after 7. But as I've asked for your thoughts on this on Facebook, and I would love to share some of those comments with you. There was, as I was watching this unfold yesterday, there were a lot of people responding on social media to this yesterday. So I would love to hear you from you and get your take on this. Mayor Ten Akin said he's backing Roden because he says the governor's decisions have benefited Sioux Falls citizens. He talked about the additional troopers from the South Dakota Highway Patrol, as well as a sergeant then to the Sioux Falls team that were added. He also talked about the governor's signature on bills to expand the city's airport, allow cities to implement a 1% sales tax for special projects. He talked about the governor's efforts to support the new men's state prison and his backing also then of the relocation of Smithfield Foods from downtown Sioux Falls out closer to the, you know, the industrial park area. And so the mayor also said he wasn't trying to question Doden's morality. He just said, I know Larry really well. And I know that Larry has morals, ethics, and values from my time working with him. And he said, I wouldn't gamble that if I were the voters. So I want to pull you into that conversation this morning and get your thoughts on it. And the Toby Doden called the endorsement the least surprising thing imaginable. Doden also saying he'll benefit Sioux Falls residents by lowering property taxes, improving public education, infrastructure, rural health care, housing, and affordability, he said. And then he brought up the election results in Minnehaha County, which saw Roden finishing in last place and Doden leading with 28.15%, he said. So I want to get your take on this morning. So I've got my... I've got my own thoughts on this, but the I'm just curious. I don't want to start telling you what I'm thinking, and guide what you're saying, because I'm very curious to know what you think. And I've already had at least one email from somebody who had emailed me last evening regarding this and saying, yeah, they're with the mayor on this. This is somebody that I know, it's a listener who I know to be a very conservative person who is saying, yeah, they're with the mayor on this. They're voting for Roden. So we'll open it up coming up. We'll open up the phone lines this morning after 7. Get your thoughts on it. And I'm going to try to walk the balance beam here until then. Don't think that I don't have very strong thoughts about it, because I do. I really do. I was, Katie and I talked about this at length last evening, and I was a little bit surprised, I would say, by some of the response. And so we went through comments on Facebook as to what people were saying, and it was not good. So we'll talk about that coming up this morning, and I want to hear from you. So join the conversation on my Facebook page. I would love to hear from you. Leave your comments there. You drop me an email, as you always can. Email is always available to you. greg.belfridge@kelo.com is my email address. And let me know what you're thinking about it. So that's a huge story this morning. Also, and this is sad, Sioux Falls City Council member David Bronco has died. He was 53 years old. And his family announced that he passed away yesterday morning. He was surrounded. He'd been battling cancer. And it's the family. I had seen a statement from the family. I don't have it. Wait a minute. I do have it in front of me. David's wife said of David, she said, the most incredible man I've ever known has gone home. God gave me the gift of wonderful memories with David. She said, I'm grateful he's not suffering anymore. Even during his illness, his warmth, wisdom, and commitment to serve, or to service, rather, remained an inspiration to all who knew him. His legacy of compassion and public service will continue to touch countless lives for years to come. So that was David's wife, Catherine, who released that statement. And you have others who have, Rich McCourris also, extending deepest condolences to Catherine and the boys. McCourris said, David loved his family. He often spoke about them when we worked together on the council. It will be in our thoughts and prayers in the days ahead as they grieve his passing. David was passionate about good government and loved engaging with citizens. We're thankful for his service to our community. So that is also big news this morning. Grant Plattner. What is going on there? This is just a huge story involving Grant Plattner with a former girlfriend of Plattner's. Now, if you don't, the name Grant Plattner, he's the Democrat candidate then for Senate in Maine. And so a former girlfriend now of Plattner's came forward with accusations to Politico. And she described the rape in a pretty graphic detail, provided corroboration, and immediately you had Democrats all across who started dropping their support for Graham Plattner. They could not distance themselves from him fast enough. It's pretty incredible. Now, I think you and I knew this guy was a scumbag. That was pretty obvious, I think, to anybody with any sense of decency, morals, knew that this guy was just a complete crumb bum. Now the Democrats are at the 11th hour now abandoning him. And I think Clay Travis said it really well. Clay said on X, he said, Democrats waited until after the July 4th holiday to code red Plattner. They did it with a full week left to force him out of the race. It's diabolical how they're fine with erasing primaries and handpicking new nominees, all while claiming Republicans will destroy democracy. He's right about that. So there are it's just Democrat after Democrat. Senator Elizabeth Warren among them, who had done a U-turn on Plattner. You know, she had glowing praise for it. She said when she endorsed Plattner, she described him as my kind of man, Elizabeth Warren. Now she's out there saying he ought to step aside. He ought to step aside. I mean, Ro Khanna and all the other Democrats, similar. So, a number of Democrats are pulling their endorsements. Kirsten Gillibrand, chair of the Democratic Senatorial Campaign Committee, said, Grant Plattner needs to immediately withdraw the Democratic nominee for the Senate. Representative Ro Khanna, who had stood by Plattner even through a number of these allegations were coming out, Ro Khanna was still there supporting Plattner. Now he said, I've been very clear that sexual assault or violence against women is a red line. These allegations are very serious and credible. Graham Plattner should drop out of the race. I'm withdrawing my endorsement. Arizona Senator Ruben Gallego, and I mentioned Senator Warren, pulling their endorsements, calling on Plattner to drop out. And this goes on. This goes on. So the calls are just piling up that he ought to get out. Senator John Fetterman yesterday called for Bernie Sanders to rescind his endorsement of Graham Plattner. And he was on the Ingram Angle on Fox News and said, I would really call Bernie Sanders to apologize for pushing this predator more than anyone. I don't know why you want to keep pushing these kinds of people. Maybe Sanders should consider, you know, sit a few out, stop pushing these kind of communists and people like Plattner. He said now he's been credibly accused of rape, and that's fairly recent, too. It was only less than 5 years ago. So you've got the Democrat Party in absolute tailspin over this whole thing involving Grant Plantner, which is just absolutely incredible. And again, I think many people could see this and knew what he was and what was happening, and the fact that the Democrats were embracing him. I'm like, wow. You know, and now they are just as quickly throwing him under the bus. Also, we'll talk about this story this morning. A New Yorker who is suing after ICE officers went to his home, served him with a warning after he had sent an email criticizing ICE over the agency's tactics. So this is a guy who's from Rochester, New York. David Strever is his name. Filed the lawsuit yesterday in Washington, D.C. Says officials violated his First Amendment right to speak out against the government. So he was out of the country. He was on a trip overseas with his 7-year-old daughter last month when two officers showed up to his home, handed his wife a warning notice informing him that an email he had sent months earlier was considered a threat. He had sent an email to Todd Lyons, and Lyons was at that time the acting director of ICE, and this was after Rene Good had been killed in Minneapolis, and the guy was clearly off the walls, angry, like a lot of Democrats in the country were, raging about this, but never threatened. He never threatened. He wasn't saying, I'm going to come in. I mean, threats are obvious, right? It was a blistering email. It's blistering in its criticism, but it wasn't threatening. And ICE officers showed up at his home. And that raises a lot of questions. So now he's suing DHS after these agents tracked him down for sending a scathing email to ICE. And it was a 3-paragraph note. He compared Todd Lyons to a Nazi, predicted that Lyons would be tormented by his own conscience. And so then, June 23rd, two agents rang the doorbell of his home, left a document with his wife for him to sign. It was labeled warning notice, and you may be in violation of federal law. And it described federal laws that make it a crime to threaten federal officials. And so, based on what I've seen of the man's email, it wasn't threatening. So we've got to talk about that this morning, too. We'll talk about that coming up this morning after 8 o'clock. Speech is easy to defend when you agree with the speech, right? It's when you disagree with the speech, it becomes more critical than to be able to defend it. Which is why I want to talk about this with you this morning. Did the guy go too far? Now, again, you might disagree with his opinions and what he's saying, but did he go too far? Was it actually threatening? We'll get into that this morning. Talk about it today after 8. Also, do you see, it's heartbreaking stuff. Erica Kirk having to rush out of the Tyler Robinson courtroom yesterday. She wanted to get out of the courtroom to avoid watching footage of the murder of her husband, Charlie. And so she made a pretty quick exit just before prosecutors played 3 videos showing the moment that Kirk was shot in the neck. And did you see, I don't know if you've seen this, as they're showing the videos, the judge is looking at the videos on a screen on his computer on his desk, so on the bench. He's got a computer in front of him, and he can see the screen very clearly. And the judge, who has a visible reaction to Kirk being shot, you know, like, it's clear and it's noticeable. And so Erica Kirk had to be rushed out of the courtroom. And this was day one of a 5-day hearing laying out the evidence against Robinson ahead of the ahead of his actual trial. And this was Erica's first time then coming face to face with the man who's accused of killing her husband. And she wanted to be there. She and Charlie Kirk's parents and some among Charlie's friends, Donald Trump Jr., who was also there, number of others. So ahead of the hearing, Erica talked about how severe the pain still is. She said, "We remain deeply grateful for the support, prayers, and kindness we've received. This outpouring has sustained us during the darkest days of our lives. Out of respect for the judicial process, we'll not be commenting further. At this time, we ask for continued privacy as we navigate this process," she said, "and immense grief." So you could see that yesterday. It was pretty compelling. And that's the top of the news stack this morning. 627. Currently mostly cloudy and 73. 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
2: Another warm afternoon. Our high today near 90 degrees and a south wind at 10 to 20. Late night thunderstorms are possible. Better chances north of Sioux Falls, low at 71. Scattered thunderstorm chance tomorrow. Our high at 87. Southwest wind 5 to 15. Mid-80s on Thursday. From the Storm Center at Gilliland TV, I'm meteorologist Brian Karsten.
3: And in Sioux Falls at 7:30, it's mostly cloudy in 73 at Kello.
4: News. I'm Gianna Gelosi. President Trump arriving in Turkey for the NATO summit, where he's expected to restore Turkey's access to F-35 fighter jets.
5: Israeli Prime Minister Benjamin Netanyahu has voiced strong opposition to allowing Turkey back into the F-35 program. Israel is currently the only country in the Middle East that operates F-35s.
4: Fox's Lucas Tomlinson. A growing list of Democrats now calling on Maine Senate candidate Graham Plattner to drop out of the race after a woman spoke out accusing him of rape.
6: She says he entered her Maine home uninvited late one night while intoxicated and forced himself on her. A number of Democratic lawmakers and groups, including some who originally supported Plattner, are now calling on him to drop out of the race. And this includes Senators Chuck Schumer and Kirsten Gillibrand, the Senate Majority PAC, and Governors Tim Walz and J.B. Pritzker.
4: Fox is Douglas Zader. Plattner denies the allegations. 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
7: Kello News Time is 6:31 from the Kello.com News Center. I'm Tom Rooney. Some homes in Huron and Highmore are still without power following last week's massive storms. Northwestern Energy says at the peak, there were 5,000 suffering from power outages. Now that's down to several hundred without power. Eastern South Dakota has dealt with heavy rains and storms in the past week, but fire and drought are still the main problems in the western part of the state. Multiple small brush fires broke out yesterday, requiring aircraft to be called in for suppression. Wildfire control efforts were interrupted by the discovery of a homemade explosive device in Custer County. The Custer County Sheriff's Office says it appeared to be tannerite, an explosive often used for target practice that's illegal in the Black Hills. It was detonated in a controlled explosion. An 18-year-old Sioux Falls man is charged with two counts of indecent exposure, including a felony. Kason Shields O'Connor allegedly exposed himself to a woman and her 13-year-old daughter late Saturday afternoon. They were stopped in traffic at 49th and Western at the time. Information Officer Sergeant Aaron Benson says the daughter took cell phone pictures of the suspect and his license plates, information that helped police find and arrest him later.
8: Officers in the Real-Time Information Center, or ARTIC, were able to track down the vehicle on traffic cameras and license plate reader cameras approximately 2 hours later, and were able to stop the vehicle near 10th Street and Minnesota Avenue.
7: Benson says Shields O'Connor admitted to exposing himself when he was arrested. And the three-member recount board is now settled. It will go to work tomorrow on resolving the Sioux Falls mayoral race. Christine Erickson was declared the winner by just 2 votes over Jamie Smith. The recount board is scheduled to begin its work tomorrow morning in the Minnehaha County Commission Room. From the Kello.com News Center, I'm Tom Rooney.
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2: Very warm afternoon. Our high today near 90 with a south wind at 10 to 20, mostly sunny skies. Tonight, a chance of late-night thunderstorms. Our low temperature, 71. We'll be scanning for scattered showers and thunderstorm possibilities tomorrow with a high of 87. Temperatures dropping to 84 Thursday. From the Storm Center at Kello Land TV, I'm meteorologist.

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0: 40, mostly cloudy, and 73. Great to have you along this morning. 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Well, yesterday, Sioux Falls Mayor Paul Tenakin officially endorsed Governor Larry Roden in the July 28th Republican runoff, and the mayor called Roden the candidate with morals, ethics, values, and then Toby Doden fired back at the mayor, calling the endorsement laughable, labeling Tenakin a quasi-Democrat for not endorsing in the recent Sioux Falls mayor's race. And so I want to get your thoughts on that. We'll open up the phone lines this morning after 7. How do you feel about Mayor Tenakin endorsing Larry Roden? And what do you think will happen? Does it boost Roden's chances in the runoff? And then the issue of endorsements, we've talked about them before. Do endorsements like this matter? Do they make a difference to you? We'll talk about that. But you can weigh in this morning. I welcome your comments on my page on Facebook. Let me know what you're thinking, and I'll share some of those when we open up the phone lines this morning.
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0: A Democratic Maine Senate nominee, Graham Plattner, is facing a slew of trouble this morning, facing a sexual assault accusation from his former girlfriend. And she told Politico about an incident in late 2021 where Plattner allegedly forced her to have sex despite her objections. Plattner initially denied this. And so these claims were coming out, and wasn't long after that, Plattner canceled campaign events as these reports started circulating, because actually these were events from over the weekend. He had town halls that were planned for Sunday and Monday, and it started with these cancellations. There was speculation then that Politico was going to publish another damaging story, which they did, when that's now out. And then the Democrats started pulling their endorsements of Plattner. Representative Ro Khanna rescinded his endorsement, urged Plattner to drop out. He said sexual assault is a red line, and that the allegations are very serious and credible. Senator Ruben Gallego also rescinded his endorsement. Senator Elizabeth Warren rescinded her endorsement, and on it goes. So the Maine Democratic Party leadership called for Plattner to withdraw, stressed the party stand with women and survivors. Is that credible, given the what we know about this guy, what we knew about him even before now, this latest story? That is a huge story this morning. Also, the United States men's national team was eliminated from this year's World Cup round of 16. They lost to Belgium in Seattle 4-1. And so there are a number of things that were part of this that have been controversial. FIFA made a decision to lift a one-game red card suspension, reportedly influenced by the president's call to the president of FIFA. And then that drew criticism from European bodies. Well, Belgium won anyway, so the U.S. men are out. Meanwhile, England defeated Mexico 3-2 in a dramatic World Cup round of 16 match. advancing now to the quarterfinals. So England outlasting Mexico. And then there are Keir Starmer, the Prime Minister of the UK, apparently intervened through diplomatic channels to oppose FIFA's plan to move the England versus Mexico World Cup, round of 16 match to an earlier kickoff time. So FIFA had considered rescheduling the game from 1 a.m. UK time due to predicted thunderstorms. And so Starmer directed government officials to oppose the schedule change, fearing it would unfairly disadvantage England by reducing the team's acclimation time to Mexico City's high altitude, so on. So sources say that Mexican officials were talking up the storm, pressing for an earlier kickoff. Oh, there's a lot of controversy surrounding what's going on with the FIFA World Cup. Also, President Trump confirmed the construction of a new granite helipad on the White House South Lawn. So the helipad will cost between $5 and $6 million, will feature the White House seal. The president has said it'll be paid for by Sikorsky Aircraft. Now, they're funding the project to accommodate the more powerful presidential helicopters. And the president talked about this, and you may have seen some of the clips during a news conference yesterday. The president was talking about how those the helicopters damaged the lawn. And so Sikorsky Aircraft is paying for this new pad. Also, the president traveled to Turkey for a NATO summit that begins today and tomorrow. So defense spending tops the agenda following last year's agreement for allies to invest 5% of GDP on defense by the year 2035. So the president will conduct bilateral meetings with the Turkish president as well as the president of Ukraine, Vladimir Zelensky. So the president wants to enforce NATO members' defense spending pledges and enforce NATO 3.0, which envisions a reduced U.S. role in Europe as then European nations take up greater responsibility for their own defense. Also trending this morning, a 5-day preliminary hearing for Tyler Robinson started yesterday in Provo, Utah. So Robinson's facing charges, including aggravated murder for the shooting of Charlie Kirk back in September of 2025. So prosecutors want the death penalty. They're trying to establish sufficient evidence to advance the case to trial. And Erica Kirk, along with Charlie Kirk's parents, have been there and are attending the proceedings this week. President Trump announced that Walmart is going to be lowering prices on various products, including ground beef. The president announced this yesterday. He said the move would benefit Americans who shop at Walmart. He called on other retailers to take similar steps. He said Walmart is stepping up in a big and bold way, and other retailers should follow the lead of these absolute patriots, he said. And his full statement said that Walmart will be lowering their prices by a lot. And he said, to celebrate our country's 250th birthday, Walmart will, in particular, be dropping the price for a pound of ground beef by almost 15%, among many other products. This is a huge deal for the many millions of Americans who smartly shop at Walmart. which is a truly patriotic company who loves the U.S., the president said. Also trending this morning, there are some lingering July 4th stories that are trending. Did you see the hundreds of masked members of the white supremacist group Patriot Front who marched through Washington, D.C.? The group moved through, and they're all wearing white masks. Did you see this, hiding their faces? So they moved through neighborhoods near the Capitol, Union Station, and Eastern Market, displaying Confederate and American flags, some of them inverted. So this group is called Patriot Front. And the group's manifesto excludes people of color from citizenship, promotes anti-Semitic and xenophobic views. Interior Secretary Doug Burgum said he disagrees with Patriot Front's views, but emphasized the protection of free speech, calling democracy messy, he said. There's some truth to that. More than 400 people were arrested in Newport Beach between July 3rd and July 5th after 4th of July celebrations there basically devolved into chaos. Had large crowds engaged in fights, setting off illegal fireworks, looting stores. So authorities declared an unlawful assembly, and now we're learning that a lot of these people that were there and that wound up being arrested, they were not from the area. They were tourists. They're not from the area. Also yesterday, in case you missed it, was former President George W. Bush's birthday. And Bush turned 80 years old yesterday. And stories about that have been trending. His daughter, Jenna Bush Hager, shared family photos and talked about their celebration plans in Maine. So Bush is one of three presidents born in 1946. Turned 80 this summer alongside President Trump and former President Bill Clinton. So his daughter wishing him a happy 80th birthday. She also shared some sentimental throwback photos on social media and talked about his celebration plans. Also, the administrator of NASA, Jared Isaacman, says the U.S. is currently in a space race with China. Both countries trying to land astronauts on the moon, secure a near-permanent lunar presence, and so the U.S. has targeted a 2028 moon landing. China's aiming, they want to be there by 2030, and Isaacman emphasized the timelines are only months apart. And he asserted China will land its their astronauts. And he said China moves at incredible speeds, possesses capabilities the Soviets lacked during the first space race. And he said that's making this current contest then significantly different and achievable for China. But Isaacman said the U.S. must lead in establishing an enduring presence on the moon rather than just a symbolic achievement, he said. ICE conducted nationwide arrests of illegal immigrants during the Independence Day weekend, and they arrested people on a variety of crimes, murder, child sex offenses, drug trafficking. And so holiday operations contributed then to a significant increase in enforcement with over 10,000 arrests recorded across the country over a 5-day period at the end of June. The American and National Leagues have unveiled their rosters for the 2026 Major League Baseball All-Star Game. So those were unveiled on the 4th of July. So the Midsummer Classic is scheduled for July 14th at Citizens Bank Park in Philadelphia. Also, the White House has released a 162-page report accusing the Smithsonian Institution, particularly the National Museum of American History, of promoting a radical and activist ideology. And this report follows an executive order from the president aimed at restoring truth and sanity to American history. And the leaders at the Smithsonian responded, saying that they're committed to nonpartisan and independent scholarship. And that's a look at the stories trending this morning in Belf's News Gallery.

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0: 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News and information update on the way. 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Big news this morning. In the South Dakota governor's race, you had Sioux Falls Mayor Paul Tenakin officially endorse Governor Larry Roden in the upcoming election, and Toby Toten didn't respond very well to that. So I'll share more details, and we'll get your reaction coming up on the Greg Belford Show.
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7: With friends like these, I'm Chris Foster, Fox News. President Trump's arrived in Turkey for a two-day NATO summit, meeting with allies he accuses of being disloyal for insufficient support in the military operation against Iran and not paying enough for their own defense. NATO is investing $40 billion over the next 5 years in drone fighting technology.
8: We know these are crucial capabilities on the battlefield and vital to our shared security.
7: NATO Secretary General Mark Rutte. Iran's military has resumed attacks on commercial ships in the Strait of Hormuz.
9: The Iranian government has repeatedly stated that the only safe route through the strait is one it has approved. The ship set on fire by a projectile today was transiting near the coast of Oman. State TV says the liquefied natural gas tanker came under attack after ignoring warnings. Iran suspected of attacking other ships that have sailed through that same area. Those strikes sparked retaliatory attacks by the United States. Iran then went after Gulf Arab neighbors in response.
7: Fox's Jonathan Savage. Maine Senate candidate Graham Platner has until next Monday to withdraw and let the state Democratic Party replace him on the ballot against incumbent Susan Collins. He is accused of drunkenly raping a woman 5 years ago.
10: While Platner called the sexual assault allegation by a woman who said they dated on and off false, GOP Senator Susan Collins said in a brief statement, the claim is appalling. Platner, in his video response, said he's assessing his candidacy.
11: We are taking the time to reflect on the best path forward.
10: Prominent Democrats pulled their endorsements of Platner, including Congressman Ro Khanna and Senators Chuck Schumer, Ruben Gallego, and Mark Kelly. Maine's Democratic Party also called for Platner to drop out. Grinnell Scott, Fox News.
7: Team USA's run at the World Cup soccer tournament comes to an end, beaten by Belgium 4-1 in the round of 16 last night in Seattle. 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
14: 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I'm Tom Rooney. How long does it take to recount 36,000 votes? We'll find out starting tomorrow. A 3-member recount board has been seated to review votes in the runoff race for mayor of Sioux Falls. Christine Erickson was declared the winner by just 2 votes over Jamie Smith. The recount process begins tomorrow morning at the Minnehaha County Courthouse. Outgoing Sioux Falls Mayor Paul Tenhaken is throwing his support to Governor Larry Roden in his runoff race against Aberdeen businessman Toby Doden. Roden says he's thrilled to have the mayor's endorsement. Doden calls it the least surprising thing imaginable. Doden points out he won the most votes in Minnehaha County on Election Day, while Roden finished last. For a second straight year, a legislative task force is searching for funding for emergency medical services in South Dakota. Ambulance service is not listed as an essential state service, something task force chair Senator Tim Reed of Brookings says should change.
15: We have ambulance deserts out where, you know, really everybody kind of goes by 15 minutes, you know, that you need to get some help there for somebody within 15 minutes. And so there are places where that doesn't happen, you know, in remote areas in South Dakota.
14: The task force will meet again later this month. And Sioux Falls City Councilor David Barranco has passed away from cancer. His wife, Catherine, stated, "The most incredible man I've ever known has gone home. God gave me the gift of wonderful memories with David." Barranco was elected in 2022 to represent the city's southeast district. He's survived by his wife and his sons, Christopher and William. The family is planning a private funeral service with the public celebration of life planned for later this summer. From the Kello.com News Center, I'm Tom Rooney.
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17: Another warm afternoon. Our high today near 90 degrees and a south wind at 10 to 20. Late night thunderstorms are possible. Better chances north of Sioux Falls, low at 71. Scattered thunderstorm chance tomorrow. Our high at 87. Southwest wind 5 to 15. Mid-80s on Thursday. From the Storm Center at Kelloland TV, I'm meteorologist Brian Karstens.
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0: So there was big news in the South Dakota governor's race yesterday. Sioux Falls Mayor Paul Tenhaken officially endorsed Governor Larry Roden for re-election. We've got the Republican runoff coming up later this month. Tenhaken called Roden the candidate with morals, ethics, and values, highlighted what they have done together for the city of Sioux Falls. He talked about airport expansion, more highway patrol, prison plans, keeping the Smithfield plant. And then Toby Doden fired back. He called the endorsement laughable. He labeled Tenhaken a quasi-Democrat for not endorsing in the recent Sioux Falls mayor's race. And so, you know, we've got 3 weeks then left to the runoff election between Governor Larry Roden and Toby Doden coming up. I'm curious to get your thoughts. How do you feel about Mayor Ten Akin endorsing Governor Roden? And how do you see this endorsement playing out? The issue of endorsements, how much do they matter, if at all? I would love to hear your take on it. 605-336-1320 is the Kello hotline. Phone lines are open this morning. 605-336-1320. And I'll get you some more of what was said. The mayor said he's backing Roden because he said the governor's decisions have benefited Sioux Falls citizens. He talked about the addition of 8 troopers and a sergeant to the South Dakota Highway Patrol in Sioux Falls. He also talked about the governor signing bills to expand the city's airport, to allow cities to implement a 1% sales tax for special projects. He also pointed to the governor's efforts to support a new state prison and his backing of the planned relocation of Smithfield Foods then out of downtown Sioux Falls over to the industrial park then on the west side of the city. And so the mayor said, when I look at all this stuff and that we've gotten done in 18 months, it's really quite remarkable, the mayor said. And he said, South Dakota, this was an interview he did with South Dakota Searchlight, because they asked him about the questions that he had said about morality and so on. And he said, the mayor said, when he made those comments, he wasn't questioning Doden's morality, but he was saying, I know Larry really well. And I know Larry has morals, ethics, and values from my time working with him. And then you had Doden responding. And he, in a Facebook post, said, why is Paul Ten Akin endorsing in the governor's race when he couldn't be bothered to endorse the Republican in the race for mayor of his own city? Because like the majority of people supporting Larry's campaign, Paul is a closet Democrat. I find it laughable that Mayor Ten Akin had the audacity to question my faith, my morals, and my ethics. He's never spoken to me, doesn't know me, my family, or anyone around me. He claims Larry has done wonders for our economy. That is a lie. South Dakota ranks dead last in economic growth for the entire nation. While Larry and his friends are raising taxes, I'm traveling the state championing my vision of hope, prosperity, and affordability for everyone in South Dakota, not just the politicians and the political power brokers. So those were the mayor's comments and then Toby Doden's response. And I would love to hear from you. Phone lines are open 605-336-1320, 605-336-1320, and I'd love to get your perspective on this. How do you feel about the mayor endorsing Larry Roden? These endorsements, I'll just say this to you. Here's what I find interesting in endorsements. It's not the fact, I'm like many of you, the endorsements, I'm going to vote for who I'm going to vote for. I already knew who I was going to vote for. This endorsement does not change my mind. However, I pay close attention to the way people respond to endorsements. You understand what I'm saying? I pay very close attention to how people behave in situations like that. What are they made of? So I would love to hear from you. Phone lines are open, 605-336-1320, 605-336-1320. So on Facebook, getting a lot of responses already on Facebook this morning. And I want to share some of them with you. Steve said, Toby obviously doesn't know Paul personally. His remark about the mayor was a huge mistake, in my opinion. And that brought a response from Mike, who said it was not a mistake, was a well-planned response to a mayor who is mostly a rhino. I'm hearing that a lot lately. And I would love for those of you who believe that to make that case, to call me and make that case. And I'll let you speak. But call me and make the case. So the mayor is mostly a rhino and a progressive Republican. Perfect strategy by Toby, since the two mayors from two largest cities threw their support to Roden. Tony has the support from a majority of counties. So I would love to hear from you. And I understand where Michelle's coming from. Michelle says, I don't care who the mayor endorses, nor who any other politician or Hollywood celebrity endorses. I've always made up my own mind based on thorough research and which candidate's platform best aligns with my political beliefs. So good for you, Michelle. I loved hearing from you. Our phone lines are open this morning, 605-336-1320. 605-336-1320. Sean said, I'm not surprised by Ten Akin's endorsement of Roden. Roden's administration has done a lot for Sioux Falls. This endorsement will likely lock in some votes for Roden. Endorsements like this don't usually influence my vote when I've done my own research into the candidates. That is a pretty common response from folks regarding that these endorsements just don't, and we've talked about that. It's one of the reasons why I making endorsements, people endorse. I think there's a certain I just don't make endorsements. I may tell you who I'm voting for, but I want to leave it to you to make up your own choice. John, I'm glad you called. You're on Kello.
2: Good morning, Greg.
0: Hi, John.
2: It's no secret I'm not a fan of Ten Akin. I mean, I've called in about him before, and his endorsement means nothing to me, except it will strengthen my opinion against Roden.
0: Really? Why is that?
2: Well, because if you get a big lib, and I think he is a big lib, like Ten Akin endorsing you, it just kind of tells you something about what's going on.
0: I guess I don't see the mayor that way. Mike Huther was a big lib. I don't see Paul Ten Akin as a big lib. Why do you see him that way?
2: Oh, his practices of especially the way he handled COVID, begging the governor to shut the state down, driving around shaming businesses that were open on Facebook and social media sites that he had access to.
0: I got you.
2: Yeah, he's hit me wrong since the day he became mayor. I was a fan of Huther, and I know he was a big lib too.
0: Well, I was too. I was too a fan of Huther's.
2: But he cared about the people in the city, and he never put them second place. So, Toby's right. To come out and to say things like Ten Akin had to assume people would take it against Dolden, it's just another practice that the Democrats throw out there.
0: All right, John, thanks for the call. Phone lines are open if you want to join the program. Good morning, Otto. You're on Kello.
3: Good morning, Senor.
0: What are your thoughts, my friend?
3: Well, I respect the Mayor Ted Haken. I met him a few times. I respect his point of view. I voted for him. But because he endorses the governor at this moment, that doesn't mean I'm going to change my vote. I made my decision. I'm voting for Toby.
0: And I don't think you should. I mean, honestly, I would be very surprised if an endorsement ever got anybody to change their votes. I just don't. Endorsements don't have that kind of clout.
3: Yes, I respect, you know, that he has the right to endorse anyone. But that doesn't mean because he endorses, he's going to change the community points of view. You know, we did the research. We like what Toby has to offer. And the governor had his shot. He had an opportunity to make changes. Not every community agrees with him. And that's why I'm voting for Toby.
0: Interesting. Well, it's good to hear from you, Otto. Appreciate the call. Phone lines are open. If you want to join the program, give me a shout. 605-336-1320. 605-336-1320. Good morning, Butch. You're on Kello.
4: Hi there. Hey, I think Ken Aiken, he should have endorsed somebody way back when. And since he didn't, I think he should have stayed out of this. I think he wants a job in the governor's administration.
0: We just had the mayor here, and he went into length about his plans once he leaves leaves the city of Sioux Falls. He's been working on private plans, and he's got clients lined up. He talked to me off the air. He talked to me at length about it.
4: Right. That's just my thought.
0: So how do you respond when you hear all of this, you know, and the folks are out there and they're making the endorsements? Do they sway you at all, Butch?
4: No, absolutely not. I'm going to vote for Toby. To me, when Larry was up in Highmore the other day, he hops in a skid loader, it was all for show. And then when he was out to Rapid City, I don't know. I'm just not impressed with him. Not whatsoever.
0: Well, Butch, I'm glad you called. Thank you, my friend. Phone lines are open if you want to join the program. 605-336-1320, 605-336-1320. Good morning, Shannon. You're on Kello. Oh, hold on. Now you are. Good morning, Shannon.
5: Yep. Hey, Greg. How you doing?
0: Doing well.
5: I don't know if endorsements make that much of, sway people that much. It might sway some people because I think that Ten Hagen was pretty popular in Minnehaha County. But to me, it's all about the reaction. And out of all the people running, the one thing that I have against Toby Doten is that he reacts like a petulant child when something doesn't go his way. Nothing Ten Hagen said was against Toby Doten, but he immediately took it as an attack on him personally.
0: Right.
5: Because there's a character issue. He's got some type of ego flaw. And that's the last thing we need in this state. So, yeah. Ten Hagen didn't say anything about his character, but then Toby went and showed something about his character in his response.
0: You're making a point very similar to what I was saying. The endorsements, really, I'm not influenced by endorsements all that much. What I find interesting is the way people react to the endorsements that are being made. And that tells me, I think, a lot, and that seems to be what you're saying.
5: Yeah, you know, and he talks about how Roden didn't win Minnehaha County. Just to be clear, Toby Doten got like 31% of his own county in the first election. So he didn't win, and to me that's also a tell. It's your home county, and if you win, you know, a third of the vote the first time around, that's not a glowing endorsement of people from his area saying they're behind him. So he brought it up, so I figured I'd mention it.
0: Well, Shannon, I'm glad you called. Thank you, my friend. Phone lines are open if you want to join the program. Right now is a great time to call. 605-336-1320. 605-336-1320. Some of the folks on Facebook. Um, Steve said, I think it emboldens people like myself to vote for Toby. I just wish he would stick to the issues because Ten Akin is not a closet Democrat. He's just repaying a friend in the very close net of the South Dakota Republican Party, you know, like John Thune, he says. Jeremy said, Tony calling Ten Akin a closet Democrat for endorsing Roden. Roden comes from the Gnome tree and Gnome is MAGA. So how is Ten Akin a closet Democrat when he endorsed the MAGA Republican? So I'd love to get your thoughts. 605-336-1320. Right now is a great time to call. 605-336-1320. I appreciate what Ryan says. I've never taken into account anyone else's vote when it pertains to swaying mine. That's why it's my vote. And I think a lot of people feel that way. Ryan, thank you. Diana said it does affect me when someone I respect endorses a candidate. Michael says, I don't think endorsements in general help, but Toby is mad that the mayor didn't endorse him. His response shows a serious flaw in leadership, Michael says. And Troy responded to that saying, Toby is frustrated that he will endorse Roden, but didn't bother to endorse anyone for the race in his own city. I'd be lying if I said I wasn't annoyed with that too. Yeah, but I think you're also then, if you feel that way, you're also Sioux Falls races. We talked about this at length. Are nonpartisan races. So you're not a, when Sioux Falls holds its mayoral contest, it's no Democrats on this side, Republicans on this side. Now, I have said, I think that's a sham. I think that's an absolute sham because everybody knows which party these candidates belong to, but these mayoral contests in the city have a history where you don't make endorsements and party politics allegedly stays out of it. So I don't know that I buy that comparison that people are making. 605-336-1320. Good morning, Gretchen. You're on. Hello.
6: Good morning, Greg. I just was calling in to basically say people who endorse politicians are typically politicians themselves, yep. Hollywood types, movers and shakers, right? Doesn't mean a lot to me because they're not like me. What means more to me is talking to people in my community, you know, sharing thoughts with my neighbors and friends.
0: That's a great point. So then are you more likely then to be influenced by something, for instance, a friend of yours says, you know, you're talking politics. Are you more likely to be influenced by something they say than by any endorsement?
6: I would say yes. I'm going to listen to them. You know, I might not agree with them, but I'm going to listen to them. And I'm going to consider what they say, and it may or may not change who I'm going to vote for.
0: Right.
6: But I'm going to listen, and what they tell me means a heck of a lot more to me than some politician or some, you know, like I said, mover and shaker, Hollywood type. Doesn't really impact my world.
0: Yeah, I totally understand where you're coming from, Gretchen. I'm so glad you called. Thanks for being part of the program. If you want to share your thoughts with me, join the conversation on my Facebook page. A lot of people are weighing in there, and it's quite a number of different points of view on this issue. So I would love to hear yours. Just find me on Facebook. Just search for Greg Belfridge on Facebook. 726. Got sunshine in 72 currently at Kello. 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
17: Very warm afternoon. Our high today near 90 with a south wind at 10 to 20, mostly sunny skies. Tonight, a chance of late night thunderstorms. Our low temperature 71.

0: race for the mayor of Sioux Falls will be beginning its work tomorrow. John sent me an email as we were talking about endorsements, and John said they do influence. Just look at Jameson's temper tantrum after he lost in the mayoral race, cross party lines back Smith. Two vote difference. He said Doden is a non-establishment candidate. Endorsements might not work in the governor's race. The South Dakota voters may surprise everyone. Hey, John, thanks for the email. You can join the conversation on my Facebook page. 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
1: Fox News, I'm CJ Papa. President Trump arriving in Turkey, where he was met by that nation's leader, President Erdogan, as he stood up off Air Force One.
2: President Trump expected to allow Turkey back into the F-35 stealth fighter jet program. Israeli Prime Minister Benjamin Netanyahu, currently the only country, Israel, that operates the F-35 in the Middle East, does not want to see Erdogan receive these jets.
1: Fox's Lucas Thomason in Ankara. Russia's war in Ukraine will also be on the agenda. Ukraine's President Vladimir Zelensky speaking at the summit.
3: I want to emphasize this. Unlike Putin, we are not fighting this war for pleasure or for geopolitics. Russia brought this war to Ukraine.
1: Zelensky will meet with President Trump, who said yesterday he believes Russia's President Putin is under pressure to end the war. 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
5: 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I'm Tom Rooney. Some homes in Huron are still without power following storms last Thursday. Northwestern Energy says at the peak there were 5,000 suffering from power outages. The company is also still working to restore power to customers in the Highmore area, which suffered near-record winds last week. Eastern South Dakota has dealt with heavy rains and storms in this past week, but fire and drought are still the main problems in the western part of the state. Multiple small brush fires broke out yesterday, requiring aircraft to be called in for suppression. There are unconfirmed reports the fires may have been sparked by a train. An 18-year-old Sioux Falls man is charged with two counts of indecent exposure, including a felony. Cason Shields O'Connor allegedly exposed himself to a woman and her 13-year-old daughter late Saturday afternoon. They were stopped in traffic at 49th and Western at the time. Information Officer Sergeant Aaron Benson says the daughter took cell phone pictures of the suspect and his license plates, information that helped police find and arrest him later.
6: Officers in the Real-Time Information Center, or ARTIC, were able to track down the vehicle on traffic cameras and license plate reader cameras approximately 2 hours later, and were able to stop the vehicle near 10th Street and Minnesota Avenue.
5: Benson says Shields O'Connor admitted to exposing himself when he was arrested. And yet another large donation appears to be coming for the Sioux Falls Parks and Rec Department. A news conference will be held this morning to announce a significant grant for a city park. Since 2018, $78 million in private donations for the city's park system have been made. Those gifts made way for splash pads and pools, a refrigerated skate ribbon at Jacobson Plaza, and an elevated boardwalk along the recreation trail. From the Kello.com News Center, I'm Tom Rooney.
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9: Another warm afternoon. Our high today near 90 degrees and a south wind at 10 to 20. Late night thunderstorms are possible. Better chances north of Sioux Falls, low at 71. Scattered thunderstorm chance tomorrow, our high at 87, southwest wind 5 to 15, mid-80s on Thursday. From the Storm Center at Kelloland TV, I'm meteorologist Brian Karstens.
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2: Partly sunny and is 72. 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The big story this morning is the main Democrat who is running for U.S. Senate, and Graham Plattner. Politico had this story yesterday, and they talked to a woman who dated Graham Plattner, who says he sexually assaulted her, and she detailed the incident to Politico in 3 interviews over several weeks. Politico also spoke to a man that she had dated, another man that she had dated, and confided in. Then years later, they also reviewed documents, including emails between the woman and her therapist, and messages between this woman and an acquaintance who she had warned against getting involved with Graham Plattner. This is years before he ran for office. So she was out there, and Politico did a story based on all this. They've seen the emails. They conducted numerous interviews with this woman. So Graham Plattner now is he's on the ropes, and you have people who have endorsed him now who are dropping out big time. So Democrats turned on him pretty quickly. So the Plattner issued a statement denying what this woman is saying, because she told CNN the encounter was the dictionary definition of rape, she said. And so Plattner is denying all this. And then he said he was taking the time to reflect on the best path forward. So if something was up because you knew somebody was working on a story because Plattner was canceling events on Sunday. This was over the weekend. He was canceling events for Sunday and Monday and apparently bracing for this Politico story then that was about to break. And Democrats are just lining up to disavow that they know Graham Platt. You know, and these are Democrats who had endorsed him. A number of them who now have dropped out. Because Senator Elizabeth Warren, she had endorsed Plattner. She once described him as my kind of man. She now says that Plattner should step aside. And you've got a number of Democrats who are saying those kinds of things. Representative Ro Khanna of California, who had been a big supporter of Plattner's, withdrew his endorsement, called on him to get out of the race. Senator Ruben Gallego of Arizona also pulled their support yesterday. Gallego stopped short of calling on Plattner to suspend his campaign. And so there were a number of others as well. Reaction among establishment Democrats. Senate Minority Leader Chuck Schumer, Democratic Senatorial Campaign Committee Chair Kirsten Gillibrand publicly demanded that Plattner immediately suspend his campaign. So Democrats are now, I mean, are you surprised these allegations about Graham Plattner and the kind of person he is have been out there? I don't think it's any mystery. I think we've all been pretty clear about the kind of person that he is. And so now suddenly Democrats are disavowing him. And I saw a great comment from Clay Travis on X. Clay Travis said, Democrats waited until after the July 4th holiday to code red Plattner. They did it with a full week left to force him out of the race. It's diabolical how they're fine with erasing primaries and hand-picking new nominees, all while claiming that Republicans will destroy democracy. It's a great point, because that's what we've seen from Democrats before. We saw the same thing, Joe Biden, who had the nomination, and then suddenly he's dropped, when Biden was running, has that disastrous debate performance, everybody decides. Now, again, keep in mind, state primaries had already taken place. He's the candidate. Biden was the candidate. They're doing the same thing again. Very same thing. Then they go out and they handpick a candidate. So there is just something not right there. Because, again, I just think, as an average American, how did you not know that this guy was a complete crumb bum? The Nazi tattoo and all of these things and the words that were coming out of his mouth and these stories and people who knew him and what they're saying and the writing has been on the wall. I think anybody was interested in seeing it. The Democrats, though, pretended all was... This is what the Democrats are great at. Pretending everything's fine. No, our candidates are totally, solid candidates. And then at the last minute, trying to pull a bait and switch. It's just absolutely incredible, I think. All right, 7:44. Nice morning. Sunshine, 72. Coming up, I've got your chance to win a $20 gift card from Invictus Pizza. The Kello History Quiz is on the way. Thanks for starting your day with the Greg Belford Show here on Kello.
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2: 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Coming up just after 8, Tom will tell us the debate over South Dakota's economic performance in this election year. Is it strong? Is it weak? Tom will bring us both sides of the debate. That is coming up shortly.
9: It's a good thing life isn't rocket science, because some people couldn't get off the launch pad.
10: Think of how stupid the average person is, and then realize half of them are stupider than that.
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2: Oh, man, here we go again. 30-year-old woman in Maryland was at a Taco Bell last month, and she got fed up with how long she was forced to wait, so she started arguing with employees. Well, that didn't work, so she thought, well, maybe flashing a firearm would expedite the order. That didn't work either. So then she verbally threatened them. Well, employees called the police, and when police showed up, they found Ashley and her gun, which was loaded. I also saw her on the store's surveillance cameras, as well as footage from an employee's phone. And so now she is facing multiple charges, including assault and a number of others. And I think the worst thing is she was banned from Taco Bell. Birthdays on July 7th. Dylan Sprayberry is 28 today. Eve Hewson is 35. Michelle Kwan is 46. Cree Summer is 57. Comedy legend Jim Gaffigan is 60 today. Ringo Starr is 86. And Doc Severinsen the band leader on Johnny Curse's The Tonight Show. Doc Severinsen is 99 today. My friend, if you're celebrating a birthday today, I hope you have a great personal holiday.
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2: Our highlight in history today, 1981, President Ronald Reagan nominated Sandra Day O'Connor to become the first female justice on the U.S. Supreme Court. 1865, four people were hanged in Washington, D.C. for conspiring with John Wilkes Booth to assassinate President Abraham Lincoln. 1948, six female U.S. Navy reservists became the first women to be sworn in to the regular Navy. 1954, Elvis Presley made his radio debut as a Tennessee radio station played his first recording for Sun Records. And on this date, 1976, the United States Military Academy at West Point included female cadets for the first time, as 119 women joined the class of 1980. And that's a look at this day in history. It is time now for the Kello History Quiz, and this is your chance to win a $20 gift card from Invictus Pizza. If you're the first caller with the correct answer this morning, only one winner per household every 60 days. We're going to go to the College of Musical Knowledge today. It was 49 years ago, 1977, when they released their seventh album. It was their most popular album, actually, called The Grand Illusion. It had songs like Come Sail Away, Fooling Yourself. Name the group that released The Grand Illusion. If you know the answer, call us now, 605-336-1320, 605-336-1320.
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22: 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I'll definitely come back.
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22: 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I might call a cab.
25: Breaking news tonight. A young woman named Rachel saves a local family of four. Our very own Jesse Blatz has the story.
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5: Very warm afternoon. Our high today near 90 with a south wind at 10 to 20, mostly sunny skies. Tonight, a chance of late night thunderstorms. Our low temperature 71. We'll be scanning for scattered showers and thunderstorm possibilities tomorrow with a high of 87. Temperatures dropping to 84 Thursday. From the Storm Center at Kettleland TV, I'm meteorologist Brian Karstens.
2: In Sioux Falls at 7:56. Sunshine in 72. Our Kello history quiz this morning, it was 49 years ago today that they released their seventh album titled The Grand Illusion. They released it on the seventh day of the seventh month of the 77th year of the century. And so we asked you to name the group that released the album, and Trevor Jacobson was the first caller with the correct answer. Who was it, Trevor?
6: That would be the band Styx.
2: Styx, absolutely right. Were you a fan of Styx?
6: Yeah, I like
2: this
6: song.
2: Yeah, I was a huge fan. Hey, Trevor, thanks a million for listening, my friend. 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
2: An 11-year-old boy from Kentucky jumped into action after he spotted an unconscious man at the bottom of an apartment pool. His name is Avery Woolery, and when he saw the man, he dove underwater, pulled him to the surface, and that allowed others then to begin CPR and call 911. So the man was taken to the hospital in serious condition, but Avery gave him a chance at survival, and his dad said he was so proud of his son's courage and his willingness to help. Researchers have made a breakthrough that could one day help restore vision by using lab-grown stem cells to rebuild damaged blood vessels in the retina. And so the work is still in the research stage, but scientists say they're hopeful that this could one day either prevent or reverse vision loss. And that's a look at today's good news.

0: News and information update on the way. We'll check in with Fox News Radio. President Trump is currently overseas. And we'll bring you an update. The president's holding bilateral talks. So we'll get you an update from Fox News. Tom Rooney's in the Kelo.com News Center. We'll also check in with Tom. Tom says the debate over South Dakota's economic performance this year, is it strong? Is it weak? Tom will present both sides of the debate for us. And then we've got to talk about this New York man who's suing ICE after officers went to his home. He had been critical of ICE, the agency. He'd been critical of them. Quite critical, in fact. And agents showed up at his home. And now he is suing them, saying he wasn't threatening anybody. He was just expressing his freedom of speech. So we'll talk about it when the Greg Belford Show continues.
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2: Talk in Turkey. I'm Chris Foster, Fox News. President Trump is in Ankara for a two-day NATO summit. The alliance announces billions of dollars in multinational arms deals as the president keeps up the pressure for Europe to spend more on its own defense. And he's met with Turkey's President Erdogan today.
3: Right from the beginning, good chemistry. We've had a very special relationship. Turkey has become, under the president, a very powerful country militarily.
2: There's some downtime next, then a social dinner with the other world leaders. A hearing resumes in 2 hours in Utah about whether there's enough evidence to try Tyler Robinson for the conservative activist Charlie Kirk's murder.
4: Former State Bureau of Investigations agent David Hull testified that as they looked into the murder of Charlie Kirk last September, they were reviewing footage of what they believed to be the suspect's vehicle when they found out someone was turning themselves in.
5: Yeah, did you, at that point in time, did you receive a name from Washington County?
6: Yes, we did.
5: And what was that name?
6: Tyler Robinson.
4: Earlier in the day, Officer Chris Bagley testified he suspected the shooting came from the top of a building on the Utah Valley University campus, and dispatch confirmed someone had been seen on the roof.
7: The individual stood up after the shooting and ran northeast on the top of the Losi building.
4: Kirk's widow, Erica, and his parents are attending the hearing this week. Jessica Rosenthal, Fox News.
2: Team USA's World Cup dreams are dashed with a 4-1 loss to Belgium in their round of 16 match in Seattle. Fox Sports commentator Tyler Terrence.
8: Every single player showed up and had their worst game of the tournament individually, and it looked like that collectively, and it was such a gut punch for what otherwise was a perfect tournament for the U.S.
2: 2002 men's team was the last to make it this far before losing in the quarterfinals. Maine Senate candidate Graham Plattner was told to withdraw from the race by Senate leaders in the state's Democratic Party. He's accused of rape by a woman he was dating off and on 5 years ago. He denies it and says it'll take time off from the campaign for now. 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
11: 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I'm Tom Rooney. In this election year, some candidates are touting South Dakota's strong economy. Others say the state's economic growth is the slowest in the nation. It turns out they're both right. Government data shows South Dakota suffered negative growth in the first quarter of this year, but at the same time, the state's growth rate was among the nation's best in the fourth quarter of last year. Economic performance became a main talking point in the GOP runoff election for governor yesterday, with Mayor Paul Tenhaken's endorsement of Governor Larry Roden's re-election bid. Challenger Aberdeen businessman Toby Doden highlighted the slow growth numbers for the first part of this year, as well as the vote totals in the June 2nd primary election, which saw him finish first among the four candidates. We rely on the National Weather Service to keep us informed on dangerous storms and damage, but it's important to remember the Weather Service also relies on us. Brookings County Emergency Management Director Bob Hill says residents of rural areas should report storm damage so the Weather Service can follow up when needed.
12: We need to be able to report what type of damage, such as, are your barns being damaged? Are you losing pivots? Are your pivots being knocked over? Because that will allow us to contact the National Weather Service, and then if it's bad enough, they can come out and send the team out.
11: Hill says the best information comes from eyewitnesses and helps officials provide the help residents need. And the festivities go on to celebrate America's 250th birthday. The South Dakota Commission of America 250 and Public Broadcasting will take part in a nationwide simultaneous reading of the Declaration of Independence tomorrow evening. South Dakota's reading will take place in the State Senate chambers in Pierre at 5 p.m. From the Kello.com News Center, I'm Tom Rooney.
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13: Another warm afternoon. Our high today near 90 degrees and a south wind at 10 to 20. Late night thunderstorms are possible. Better chances north of Sioux Falls, low at 71. Scattered thunderstorm chance tomorrow. Our high at 87. Southwest wind 5 to 15. Mid-80s on Thursday. From the Storm Center at Kettleland TV, I'm meteorologist Brian Karstens.
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0: There is a man in Rochester, New York, who is suing the Department of Homeland Security and ICE after officers showed up at his home and then later tried to confront him at a hotel to deliver a warning notice over a strongly worded email that he had sent criticizing the agency. And in it, it was a harsh email. I mean, he called the acting, this was Todd Lyons, who was at the time, the acting director of ICE. And he called it, I would say it was a blistering email. Called him harsh names, compared him to a Nazi figure. And so agents came to his home to serve him with a warning. And he happened to be gone. He was out of the country. He was on a trip to Finland with his 7-year-old daughter last month. So these two officers show up at his home, hand his wife a warning notice, informing him that an email that he had sent was considered a threat. And now he's suing DOJ. And I want to bring you into this because was ICE right to, again, this guy sent a blistering email. But it was not a threatening email. You understand the difference, right? I mean, the email has been public several paragraphs long, and he said, he told Todd Lyons he was a monstrous human being who will never know peace. And He said, the way you are protecting the obvious execution in Minnesota. So he's talking about the killing of Rene Good. Now, keep in mind, when you hear this email, you're likely to disagree with a lot of this stuff. Okay? You and I talked about it with what happened to Rene Good and her shooting and you know, she wasn't following the instructions of law enforcement. Now, keep in mind, as you listen to this, you're going to disagree with a lot of what he's saying. But was the Department of Homeland Security correct in showing up at his home? That's really the, did he go over the line? So I'm going to share good portions of this email. He said, the way you're protecting the obvious execution in Minnesota, even as we see the videos, will lead to your downfall. Even Trump will turn on you before the end, and you will be a sad, despised man who eats himself alive with shame at your own pathetic weakness, he said. You will seek to lose yourself to escape the burden of knowing the truth about yourself, but wherever you go, you will find yourself. You will torment yourself until your last day on earth. And so there were agents that showed up at his home and handed a warning notice. And they told his wife that her husband may be in violation of federal law for sending his email to the former acting director of ICE. And the notice urges, this man's name, by the way, is David Strever. And again, he's from Rochester, New York, David Strever. So the notice urges Strever to promptly remove and or discontinue his behavior, warning that the notice will be taken into consideration if he continues to be involved in criminal activities. And so Strever's wife told the officers he was out of the country. He would return to Rochester later in the week. But federal officers didn't wait. They tried to confront him at a New York City hotel after he returned from Finland, although they got turned away by hotel staff. That same night, officers, this is a story from Fox News, by the way, that same night, officers repeatedly called Strever's phone, leaving voicemails identifying themselves as Homeland Security Investigations. And so on the train ride home, he told his young daughter the possibility that federal officers might confront him. His daughter broke down in tears. As you would imagine, she's concerned about her father's safety and I might be arrested. And so an attorney with the Foundation for Individual Rights and Expression said the email was protected speech and it didn't represent a threat. That he never, you know, again, Strever, telling the ICE director he was a monstrous human being, will never know peace. No threat in that. It's horrible stuff. We might disagree with it. And so I want to bring you into this conversation. I'd love to get your thoughts on this. Was ICE right to go to this guy's home over an email that he had sent? And does it feel like government intimidation of free speech when you've got police showing up at your home over an email? Again, it was a very harsh, strongly worded email. And so his lawyer is saying, if someone is really threatening a government official, you don't wait 5 months to act on it. The fact that authorities didn't respond immediately shows that David presented no threat. This pursuit is designed to intimidate lawful speech, pure and simple. And he said he was shocked that he had officers coming to his home. I cherish our right to speak openly about issues of public concern. I hope others will not be discouraged from peacefully expressing their views, even when those views are critical of the government. Okay, now when we have things like this happen, and I've told you this, I always try to put myself in this person's shoes, and I try to reverse the situation. Okay, if this were me, and I had written something that was very harshly critical of the Biden administration, for example, but no threats, but I was extremely, harsh in my criticism, would ICE officers be justified in showing up? Or Department of Homeland, in this case, I think it was Homeland Security Investigations, is what they called themselves. Is that going too far? I would love to get your take on this. 6-0, because really, we're talking about freedom of speech. And I've always believed, speech that you agree with is easy to defend. If you agree with the speech, speech that you find really upsetting or disturbing, and this guy's speech was to me, I found it disturbing. I'm like, wow. But it wasn't threatening. Should ICE have showed up? So I'd love to get your thoughts. 605-336-1320. 605-336-1320. Good morning, Janet. You're on, Kello.
19: Hey, Greg. How are you?
0: Hey, it's good to hear from you.
19: Oh, I know. It's been a little while. I don't see the threat in what he said. It wasn't nice, but where's the threat? And like the other caller says, if there was a threat, why wait 5 months to knock on the guy's door?
0: Yeah, absolutely right. And that's what his attorneys are saying.
19: He'd be there the following day.
0: Which is a great point. Are we going too far?
19: I think we may be, but on the flip side, better safe than sorry. I mean, look at all the threats ICE gets.
0: Understood. But again, the guy didn't engage in threats, though.
19: That's true. That's why I said maybe, but you think of all the threats ICE gets. And
0: you would think they would be busy. Yeah, you would think they would be too busy to harass this guy.
19: I wouldn't have thought of this guy, no, especially 5 months after the fact. Where's the threat at?
0: Yeah, exactly. Hey, Janet, thanks for the call. I appreciate it. Phone lines are open if you want to join the program. 605-336-1320. 605-336-1320. So Streamers said, like many Americans, I was deeply upset after the shootings in Minnesota, and I felt compelled to do something. Writing an email to the head of ICE seemed like the least I could do to express my sense of outrage. I never dreamed it would lead to a knock on my door by federal officers or descending on my hotel in the dark of night. So, the lawsuit names Mark Wayne Mullen. Now, this would have happened before Mark Wayne Mullen was Secretary of Homeland Security. And his office released a statement saying, any allegation DHS and its components are attempting to squash free speech is categorically false. I don't know. This guy is making... got agents showing up at his home because of an email that he sent. So are we going too far? What do you think? 605-336-1320. Phone lines are open. I'd love to get your take on this. 605-336-1320. And again, I believe that standing up for free speech is easy when you agree with the speech. That it doesn't take any courage on my part if somebody is being, you know, somebody says something that I happen to agree with and then they're being persecuted. I don't think it takes a lot of courage to stand up and say, oh, yeah, and stand up for them because you happen to agree with them, right? I think when you find the speech really kind of troubling, you know, this guy, and which I do, I wouldn't say these things. We talked about Renee Good and what happened and that she was not following, you know, we talked about it at length at the time that it occurred. She was not following the directions of law enforcement. And I went so far as to say, you know, why were there were people that were there, they were looking for trouble. Remember, she tried to run over law enforcement officers with her vehicle. That's not normal protesting. What this guy did, sending a letter, that's kind of normal protesting, isn't it? So I'd love to get your thoughts on it. Phone lines are open if you want to join the program. 605-336-1320. 605-336-1320. I was looking to see if there was, because it wasn't all that long. The email was not like pages long. It was several paragraphs long. And this is also the warning to this man came. Do you remember the story of this poll worker in Syracuse who said that two federal officers confronted her at a voting site during New York's primaries, questioning her about a social media post she made about Jonathan Ross, who was the ICE officer who had killed Renee Good. And she named the officer then by name. And she said she believed the warning to her was because of a post she made in which she shared a photo of the officer along with the caption, "I think today is a great day for him to be indicted," she said. And that was made after the officer had already been identified by the media. And so then she had a post and two federal officers confronted her at a voting site during New York's primaries following this. So that to me, again, I want to celebrate free speech. And I think to really be able to adequately celebrate freedom of speech, it has to be more than just speech that we agree with, right? It's the speech that we find offensive. It's the speech that we find distasteful. You know, that kind of speech, that's the measure, I think, at least for myself. I think that's the measure by which we need to look at these things is, again, it's easy to, when you agree with somebody, to say, oh, yeah, their speech is being, you know, they shouldn't be, for instance, during the Biden administration and the things that they were doing in regard to, you know, and you saw social media during COVID shutting down, you know, and mentions of COVID and reports on COVID. You had the Biden administration pressuring to, you know, silence news on Hunter Biden's laptop, all of that kind of stuff. This, to me, is similarly concerning. This is a guy's opinion that I don't happen to agree with. And the federal government, then where is the freedom of speech? Okay, you sent a strongly worded letter to ICE, and is that something then that federal officials ought to, based on what I've seen, there's no threat in the letter. It's what I would call nasty, but is that going too far? So that's a big story this morning. This guy's from Rochester, New York. He's filed now a federal lawsuit yesterday. He filed the lawsuit in Washington, D.C. against the Department of Homeland Security and ICE. And he said that officials violated his First Amendment right to speak out against the government, according to his complaint. And he, he's overseas with his young daughter, and he's got officers showing up at his home. I think by at least any measure that I'd use seems to be very excessive. And again, I don't agree with anything in the email. And I grow, I get concerned about that. That we have folks that just, when it comes to the opinions of others, even distasteful, nasty opinions, the ability of Americans to be able to recognize, okay, that's their opinion, and I'm not going to let that bother me, rather than getting all wound up and reacting to it, and ICE making the decision that they're going to be sending officers out to this guy's home. We'll see how it plays out. Maybe if there's more information that comes out, we'll see. But 5 months after the fact, again, if there was an immediate threat, I would expect officers to respond immediately. If there is an immediate threat, you don't wait. Right? If this person is off the deep end and making, and normally we don't see them wait when people are making those kinds of threats. Because then often the next thing is they show up, right? First it's threats via a letter or email. You send it. And then the next thing you know, they show up. But this sending officers to his home just because, I mean, given the conversation throughout the country right now, which is really kind of unsettling, I think. But given the conversation around the country, you have a lot of people who are speaking like this who are not necessarily going to be threatening. And I hear a lot of opinions with which I disagree, and I want to be as passionate in standing up for their right to express their thoughts as much as I would stand up for our right, you know, to express ours. And it doesn't appear like that happened in his case. Barring any further details, that's a story that I plan to watch closely. All right, it's 8:27. 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
13: Very warm afternoon. Our high today near 90 with a south wind at 10 to 20. Mostly sunny skies. Tonight, a chance.

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1: Fox News, I'm Therese Crowley. President Trump in talks with Turkish President Erdogan, who's hosting the NATO summit. On the balance of power in the Middle East, NATO and Russia's Ukraine war. Ukraine tipping the balance there with drone strikes, hitting Russian oil plants 200 times, knocking out 40% of Russia's refining, says President Zelensky.
2: Ukrainian drones broke through Russia's defenses and struck a Russian oil refinery in Siberia. And this is not an exception. It's the new reality.
1: President Trump says both sides want to end it. Maine Senate Democrat candidate Graham Plattner being urged to drop out 1 week to the deadline after new credible allegations from a former girlfriend that he raped her. Democrat Ro Khanna pulling his endorsement. Senators Gillibrand and Chuck Schumer pulling his campaign cash. America's listening to Fox News.
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4: 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I'm Tom Rooney. We could see another round of storms in South Dakota today as power companies are still dealing with the last bout of heavy weather. Northwestern Energy says the number of homes without power from last week's storms now numbers in the hundreds compared to 5,000 after storms last Wednesday and Thursday. We rely on the National Weather Service to keep us informed on dangerous storms and damage, but it's important to remember the Weather Service also relies on us. Brookings County Emergency Management Director Bob Hill says residents of rural areas should report storm damage so the Weather Service can follow up when it's needed.
5: We need to be able to report what type of damage, such as are your barns being damaged, are you losing pivots, are your pivots being knocked over, because that will allow us to contact the National Weather Service, and then if it's bad enough, they can come out and send a team out.
4: Hill says the best information comes from eyewitnesses and helps officials provide the help that residents need. Wildfire control efforts were interrupted by the discovery of a homemade explosive device in Custer County yesterday. The Custer County Sheriff's Office says it appeared to be tannerite, which is illegal in the Black Hills. It was detonated in a controlled explosion. How long does it take to recount 36,000 votes? We'll find out starting tomorrow. A recount board will begin reviewing votes in the runoff race for mayor of Sioux Falls. Christine Erickson goes into the process leading Jamie Smith by just two votes. And the festivities go on to celebrate America's 250th birthday. The South Dakota Commission of America 250 and Public Broadcasting are taking part in a nationwide simultaneous reading of the Declaration of Independence tomorrow evening. South Dakota's reading will take place in the state Senate chambers in Pierre at 5 p.m. From the Kello.com News Center, I'm Tom Rooney.
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8: Another warm afternoon. Our high today near 90 degrees and a south wind at 10 to 20. Late night thunderstorms are possible. Better chances north of Sioux Falls, low at 71. Scattered thunderstorm chance tomorrow. Our high at 87. Southwest wind 5 to 15. Mid-80s on Thursday. From the Storm Center at Kelloland TV, I'm meteorologist Brian Karstens.
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0: 8:38, sunshine in 72. Congratulations to Kathy Martinez. 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The last word this morning, there are a lot of questions about as to what's going on with Senator Mitch McConnell. He suffered cardiac arrest last month, and now that's raised questions about when he'll return to the Senate or if he'll even return to the Senate. And so his office is not saying much. They said a few days ago that he appreciates the outpouring of support he's receiving while he continues his recovery in the hospital. And, you know, a lot of this information has not been easily forthcoming. And, in fact, The Hill did a story. They talked to Al Cross, and he's one of Kentucky's longest political observers. And he said he's interviewed McConnell at length in recent weeks. And he says what's going on, the secrecy surrounding whatever health issues McConnell is having. He said they're causing themselves problems by not saying more about it. But he's always been very private about his health matters, he said. So he's working on some historical project, and he's interviewed McConnell a couple of times over the past 6 weeks. And so the questions are, what's going on? McConnell was admitted to the hospital on June 14th, and his staff admitted that, said he was receiving excellent care. Then last week, the recording of emergency dispatch audio from June 14th indicated that paramedics had rushed to the address and administered CPR. And you know who Laura Loomer is? She's a conservative activist, Laura Loomer. She cited a high-level source close to the White House, says that McConnell's health condition is much worse than expected, and he's not coming back to the Senate. And so there are a lot of questions as to what's going on with Mitch McConnell. I saw someone had posted, and it made me laugh out loud. I've been concerned about this story the last few days, I think, especially since the news came out about that emergency dispatch audio, because that was trending news last week. And so I've been concerned, what is going on? I mean, I think reasonable people are going to be asking questions, especially when the Republican votes are so close, and especially when McConnell has been one of the no votes on the Save America Act. He will not. And then you find out he's having these incredible health issues, and he's still, I mean, in the midst of all that, you're still not resigning? You're still not resigning? I mean, that is just mind blowing to me. And so I've been following this story, and I laughed out loud yesterday. Somebody had created a meme. Those of you who are Star Trek fans, right? Captain Pike and the original series. Captain Pike after the Delta rays have disfigured him, he's in that wheelchair and he just flashes, you know, yes or no on his. Somebody had put Mitch McConnell in Captain Pike's wheelchair with his face similarly scarred up like Pike's, and it made me laugh. But I have wondered what in the world is going on. So I'm going to have to move that on. I'll share that with you for those of you who follow me on X, because oh wow, that really made me laugh. But I mean, the reality of the situation is not so funny. What's going on? Will he return to the Senate? We don't know. His staff's not talking about it. Guardian has a story this morning regarding this as well. So remember then, when he was still the leader, he was hospitalized with a concussion back in 2023. He had fallen in a Washington hotel. So he has had a number of health-related issues here recently. So he has remained, though, active as a rank-and-file senator, showing up for work when the chamber's in session, often using a wheelchair to get around. But we don't know what's going on with Mitch McConnell. One of the other big stories this morning, my heart is breaking for Erica Kirk and Charlie Kirk's parents. They have been at, you got Tyler Robinson, who yesterday was day one of a 5-day hearing meant to lay out the evidence against Robinson ahead of his actual trial. And so Erica Kirk was there, and Charlie Kirk's parents were also there. And they're, when as they were getting into the evidence, there was a point where Erica Kirk and the family were leaving the courtroom rather quickly, because there were photos that were going to be shown and so on. And obviously, you wouldn't want to see that kind of, it would be incredibly difficult. I mean, my heart just goes out to Erica Kirk and her, and the Kirk family over all of this. His parents are sitting there, and you don't want to see that kind of stuff. You want to be there. You want to see the man who's accused of killing Charlie Kirk, but you don't necessarily want to see the graphic evidence. And I saw on X as some of these photos and whatnot, and I think must have been video that was being shown. And the judge is got a computer up on the bench, and he's watching this. So I'm assuming it's also on screens then that are up around the courtroom. And as that, this is being shown, the judge literally kind of jumps, kind of, not like jumps out of his chair, but I mean, he flinches, visibly flinches at what he sees. And the look on his face tells you everything you need to know. I mean, seriously, the look on it is like, I mean, if you were to see a horrific piece of graphic video of somebody being shot, and it's coming, but then you're faced with the reality of it, the judge flinching. That alone was powerful enough, at least to me. So imagine the family. So Erica Kirk and Charlie Kirk's parents then got out of the courtroom prior to this. They did not want to watch the, this pretty graphic footage. And so ahead of this hearing yesterday, Erica Kirk said, "We remain deeply grateful for the support, prayers, and kindness we have received. This outpouring has sustained us during the darkest days of our lives." And then she went on to say that they would not be commenting any further there throughout the remainder of the hearing. They're going to let this go forward, so on. But it's just crazy. So, Tyler Robinson, according to reports, seemed emotionless, including his prosecutors displayed photos of the campus and rooftop, then from which he shot Charlie Kirk. And so Robinson, you know, was, witnesses were giving testimony, and we'll see how this plays out. So the videos played yesterday in court cannot be broadcast by media. And Robinson's lawyers have argued that the depictions then of these videos and whatnot could sway potential jurors. Oh, imagine that. Seeing someone being killed in that way, that's going to sway potential jurors. I've just been infuriated. I really have to keep a lot of my comments to my, because I think this, I believe he's guilty. It's one thing for the court. He deserves his day in court. Don't misunderstand me. We all draw our own conclusions, right? And as we have gotten to know Tyler Robinson and his roommate, his furry roommate, and the nonsense that they had going on there, and what we have seen of Tyler Robinson's, you know, emails and whatnot, this is a disturbing individual. And seeing the video of him going, remember, there were cameras that saw him as he was going up, ascending to the rooftop. There were cameras in place on the building. So we know it was him who went up there. We know he was on that rooftop. So if he's not the guy who shot Charlie Kirk, he must have been there with whoever it was. And we, again, but, so this is, Erica Kirk has wanted the trial televised, and you can understand where they're coming from, but keep that family in your thoughts and prayers. What an incredibly difficult, you know, things that they're going through. So Kirk's family had left the courtroom before the videos were played, and everyone was warned that graphic evidence would be introduced. They left twice ahead of the mentions of the assassination. So for much of the rest of the hearing, Erica Kirk and her in-laws, Rob and Kathy Kirk, watched the proceedings closely, sometimes looking down, sometimes exchanging looks with each other. And you had prosecutors who were presenting evidence about the autopsy report and stuff like that. It's difficult. Very, very difficult. The big political story this morning is Graham Plattner, the Democrat in Maine, who is now being thrown under the bus by just about everybody who had endorsed him. Senator Elizabeth Warren had endorsed him. It said she had once described him as my kind of man. Now she's saying that Plattner ought to step aside. This is after Politico had a story yesterday featuring the woman who dated Graham Plattner, who says he sexually assaulted her. This is a 41-year-old woman, and she has provided, she did three interviews with Politico. She shared documents that included emails between her and her therapist and messages between her and an acquaintance who she had warned against getting involved with Plattner. And so more of this information is coming out, and you've got more and more Democrats who are abandoning Plattner. Representative Ro Khanna of California, who has been, I think, one of Plattner's probably, you know, fiercest supporters. He withdrew his endorsement. Ro Khanna did. Called on him to get out of the race. Senator Ruben Gallego of Arizona also pulled his support. Among others. And you had Senate Minority Leader Chuck Schumer, Democratic Senatorial Campaign Committee Chair Kirsten Gillibrand, publicly demanded that Plattner immediately suspend his campaign to give the party time to put forward a new nominee. So they had recently endorsed Plattner. And so it's just crazy. You watch this. This is, I found it very, very similar to what happened in the Democrat Party after Joe Biden's disastrous debate performance. When it was finally revealed to the country, okay, Joe Biden's in bad shape and we can't lie about it anymore. And now that we can't lie about it, then suddenly everybody was saying he should be out. He should get out of the race. Right? And that's how you wind up then with it, rather than Democrat primaries choosing. Remember, Democrats chose Biden. It's the same thing here with Plattner. Okay, Democrats have chosen him. He's the guy. And now, with only days left to go, they're putting pressure on him, pulling endorsements, and are they going to hand choose another candidate rather than going through the Democratic and I'm talking small d Democrat process of selecting a candidate, or will it just be chosen just like Kamala Harris was chosen, you know, to replace Joe Biden? Democrat Party is an absolute mess. I think you watch that unfold. I'm just mystified how they can. How do you arrive at the conclusion that that's good for the party? And Graham Plattner was just a disgusting individual. I mean, everybody saw that. It's not like that was some well-kept secret. The guy was disgusting. And now the Democrats are throwing him under the bus just like they did with Joe Biden. What a surprise. And that's the last word this morning. 8:57. Sunshine at 72. This hour of the Greg Belfriend Show. 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
0: 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Well, thank you for letting me join you this morning, my friend. Bill Zortman is in next. Another edition of It's Your Business is coming up fast. And I want to remind you, no Greg Belfridge show coming up on Friday or on Monday. Taking a couple of days off coming up this weekend. So be gone on Friday and then again on Monday. Just want to give you a heads up. Don't want to surprise you. Thanks so much for spending a little time with me this morning. I appreciate our visits. Hope you'll join me for the fourth hour. Coming up on YouTube and Facebook. Otherwise, so long until tomorrow. And may God bless.
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3: They failed the test. I'm Chris Foster, Fox News. President Trump in Turkey for a NATO summit says in a way he was testing our allies, asking for help with the military operation against Iran.
4: Italy turned us down, and Germany turned us down, and France turned us down.
3: The president, meantime, tells Turkey's President Erdogan that he will lift sanctions for purchasing a Russian missile system.
5: President Trump suggested he wouldn't have attended the summit if his friend wasn't hosting. Ukrainian leader Volodymyr Zelensky could also meet with the president this week, and he wants more air defenses.
6: Russia brought this war to Ukraine, and it's killing our people. It wants to destroy our independence, and we are only defending.
5: In Ankara, Turkey, Jonathan Savage, Fox News.
3: Iran's military has hit two commercial ships in the Strait of Hormuz. No casualties reported. The last time this happened, the U.S. launched more strikes in Iran, and Iran retaliated with attacks on neighbors hosting U.S. military bases. Oil prices are higher today. A Senate candidate that's had a lot of Democrats excited may be forced out of the race by a controversy too big for party leaders to ignore this time. Graham Plattner, accused of raping a woman he was casually dating 5 years ago after showing up drunk at her house.
7: I remember just at first being like, hey, I'm not into this. I had recognized that he wasn't listening to me. It wasn't just that he wasn't hearing me or whatnot. And then I recognized his level of intoxication, and I knew in that moment I wasn't safe.
3: Jenny Roscoe on CNN last night, Plattner in a video on social media.
8: Regardless of the inaccuracy of the reporting, but mindful of the political reality it will inflict, we are taking the time to reflect on the best path forward for the state that I love, the people that I love, the movement I belong to, and the goal of defeating Susan Collins.
3: The state Democratic Party can replace him on the ballot if he withdraws by next Monday. Well, no more World Cup for Team USA, eliminated by a 4-1 loss to Belgium. Today's matches are Argentina against Egypt and Switzerland versus Colombia. 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
12: 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I'm Tom Rooney. Will this be the week we learn the identity of the next mayor of Sioux Falls? A recount of votes in the mayor's runoff election begins tomorrow morning. Jamie Smith trails Christine Erickson by just 2 votes as the recount begins. Officials say it could take several days to complete the process. In this election year, some candidates are touting South Dakota's strong economy. Others say the state's economic growth is the slowest in the nation. It turns out they're both right. Government data shows South Dakota suffered negative growth in the first quarter of this year, but the state's growth was among the nation's best in the fourth quarter of last year. Outgoing Sioux Falls Mayor Paul Tenhaken is throwing his support to Governor Larry Roden in his runoff race against Aberdeen businessman Toby Doden. Roden says he's thrilled to have the mayor's endorsement. Doden calls it the least surprising thing imaginable. Doden points out he won the most votes in Minnehaha County, while Roden finished last. An 18-year-old Sioux Falls man is charged with 2 counts of indecent exposure, including a felony. Kason Shields O'Connor allegedly exposed himself to a woman and her 13-year-old daughter late Saturday afternoon. They were stopped in traffic at 49th and Western at the time. Information Officer Sergeant Aaron Benson says the daughter took cell phone pictures of the suspect and his license plates, information that helped police find and arrest him later.
13: Officers in the Real-Time Information Center, or ARDIC, were able to track down the vehicle on traffic cameras and license plate reader cameras approximately 2 hours later, and were able to stop the vehicle near 10th Street and Minnesota Avenue.
12: Benson says Shields O'Connor admitted to exposing himself when he was arrested. From the Kello.com News Center, I'm Tom Rooney.
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15: Very warm afternoon. Our high today near 90 with a south wind at 10 to 20, mostly sunny skies. Tonight, a chance of late-night thunderstorms. Our low temperature 71. We'll be scanning for scattered showers and thunderstorm possibilities tomorrow with a high of 87. Temperatures dropping to 84 Thursday. From the Storm Center at Kello Land TV, I'm meteorologist Brian Karstens.
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17: This old

0: Yeehaw! I'm Bill Zortman, and welcome to our business show, now almost 16 years old. I'm told that, and people are writing all kinds of notes to me, congratulating me for that. We appreciate that. It's been a good time spending here, and even some people that had traded places with me, as it turned out. They went from Sioux Falls to Knoxville, Tennessee. I went from Knoxville, Tennessee to Sioux Falls. So Gary Popke's here. I don't know where he came from. I'm scared to ask. Gary, yeah. where are you from?
1: Yeah, that's a great question. Born in Alexandria, Minnesota. I grew up in Rock Rapids, Iowa, and been in Sioux Falls here the past 30-some years, so...
0: Plains Commerce is a part of our 10 o'clock show. We have kind of shared all the things that they can do. All they have to do is kind of ask some questions and try to take care of those in agriculture and business as well.
1: Yeah, I guess the simple way to boil it down to what we do is we help people solve problems. And, you know, that's if we don't know the answer, we work with we find the people that can help assist solve the problem, and that's basically a day-to-day operation.
0: Well, Gary has been working with my family. They claim me to be a part of the family, and I heard from my sister yesterday, who's one of the three shareholders, that my brother and Kathy and I are. But for the most part, I said, so when do we get the $600,000? And she said, it's ours now. It was like, oh, I should call Gary Popke's. Tell us about how that all comes together.
1: Yeah, so everybody's situation is unique. And, you know, when there's a sale of farmland or sale of an asset, and, you know, that depends on the account structure you have set up and depends on how it's supposed to be dispersed. You know, and then you look at your different advisors and figure out, you know, how do you want to reinvest that money? Are you going to buy a new home? Are you going to do some remodeling? Do you need a new car? You know, kind of go through all of those different scenarios and then, you know, develop that financial plan, you know, work on your estate plans. You know, how does, if something happens to you, how does that get dispersed? So it's just a continuous process, and, you know, money flows in, money flows out, but, you know, how do we direct it to where it's going to go and what best serves your situation?
0: In talking, and people that are farmers coming up to me saying, what do we do? How do we do it? I said, find yourself a banker. Find yourself somebody that knows what they're doing with the government and make sure that you don't leave any stones unturned.
1: Yeah, and, you know, that brings up a great point because, you know, and I've said this before on the show, and, you know, we have a great opportunity to work with different CPAs, with different estate planning attorneys. And fortunately in Sioux Falls and, you know, in South Dakota here, we're blessed with a lot to choose from that are very good. And, you know, so ask around, find out, you know, who's been very helpful, who does a very good job. Certainly contact us. We'll help you, you know, find the right person for you. And different CPAs and accounting professionals specialize in certain areas. And, you know, same with attorneys. So you kind of have to sort through. They might do a great job for a manufacturer, or they might have a specialty in that area. But then, you know, someone else might have a specialty in the ag sector, you know, helping farmers. So, you know, we'll help you sort through that. We'll guide you in the right direction and find those people that specialize in, you know, in a profession that is similar to yours.
0: It was strange. The six kids that were left the land and the proceeds from the land were spread out over four states. And as it turned out, states can be a little different. They can receive things a little different. But for the most part, if they had questions, they knew that they could call Gary and talk with you. And I think they talked with you quite a bit.
1: Yeah, it was a great opportunity. So appreciated the opportunity to work with your family, and I think things went pretty well.
0: Well, they're still talking to me.
1: Yeah, that's good. But you know, we discussed this a little bit before the show. You know, with people's situations being unique, just because it might work out well for your brother or a sister, You know, that situation might be different than yours. So we'll work on, you know, how that is best fits your situation. What's most important to you, you know, because sometimes, you know, maybe a trust would work very well for one individual or maybe one of your brothers or sisters, but then, you know, maybe it doesn't work so well. And that's where we need to work with that CPA. Would you rather have a step up in basis on, you know, a piece of property you're going to receive, or is it better to have additional protections from a trust? So, and then you have to sit back and kind of weigh what's best for your situation. So you can't just listen to somebody say, well, this worked tremendous for us, and it may have, but your situation is different than the person standing next to you.
0: The other thing, too, has to happen is that the people that are leaving the funds have to have a plan, and they have to do it the right way and make sure that they are in order.
1: Correct. And sometimes, you know, people have different thoughts on how to spend money and save money and
0: you
1: how
0: think?
1: To invest money. And, you know, some people inherit money and they want to spend it all right away. And a lot of times that doesn't work out very well. But, you know, we try to guide them. We try to give them the best advice we can. But at the end of the day, it's their money. And we understand that. And if they spend it all, they spend it all. But, you know, we want to provide that professional advice and guidance to hopefully help them. But it's up to them whether they listen to us or not.
0: Well, and that's the option. All we can do as the three that were the officers of this watch for six kids was to make sure that they were paying attention. They were going to find a banker. They were going to make sure that they just didn't spend it before they could spend it, particularly with the way our folks had put it together. They did it quite professionally.
1: Yeah, your family did a very good job with that. And, you know, the other side of it is, you know, as siblings, you guys encouraged one another. You tried to point them in the right direction. And, you know, it was kind of nice to sit back and watch that occur.
0: Well, and we appreciated being able to call Gary. Gary, we got a problem. But for the most part, you treated us well. You treated us in a way that if you had land and you were trying to leave it to your heirs, you would want somebody like a Gary Popke to do it.
1: Well, you really have to find somebody that, you know, we talked about this before as well, you know, that has that fiduciary capacity. You know, what's in your best interest? You know, not in the best interest of the advisor. What's in the client's best interest? And, you know, that we just day in and day out, we really focus on that. And we feel, you know, we've been successful and we're not going to change that. So, you know, we hope we've built and developed a good reputation. And we hope that our clients that utilize us and our services have been satisfied and it's helped them.
0: Well, we're talking about you this morning, but in our 10 o'clock show, we're always talking about how Plains Commerce can help you. All you got to do is ask. They're going to be at farm shows. They're going to be all over the area. And for the most part, the same people that helped us put ours together are those people that are going to be out there on their little golf carts. They're doing their things to make sure they're answering your questions. All you got to do is ask.
1: Yeah, don't be afraid. You know, just because you ask a question doesn't mean you're committed or locked into anything. You know, at the end of the day, if it doesn't fit your situation, then maybe, you know, it doesn't work out. But, you know, we'll try again next time. And it's kind of like baseball, right? You get three strikes kind of a deal. And you just keep going.
0: Well, we appreciate you. Didn't know where this was going to lead us, but I did know that if there was somebody that I could turn to, it'd be Gary. Gary and I have talked through the years, a lot of different situations, and I knew that I would get straight answers. And the family was surprised. They said, how do you know this guy so well and get straight answers? I said, you learn through the years, correct?
1: Yeah, that's right. And, you know, you want to be consistent. You want to find that person, you know, or that group, organization that has that integrity and does hold that client out to be the number one priority. And, you know, just it's a great opportunity to get out of bed in the morning and, you know, have that opportunity to serve the next person.
0: All right. So when you're out of bed, how do they reach you?
1: Yeah, just give us a call. 605-681-2700 is our main number, or you can always send us an email at trust@plainscommerce.com, and we'd be happy to help or answer any questions for you.
0: Gary Popkeys, appreciate you. We'll talk soon.
1: All right. Thank you, Bill.
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0: Joining us this morning, we've got this Wilfong guy. He spells it WILDFONG, Enterprises. But the big news is you got an American-built threshing element that's going to make a difference. Tell us about it.
8: Yeah, for sure. So we found a foundry in Perry, Iowa, that's building us Case IH rub bars or threshing elements. And we're pretty excited to launch them. It's we've had John Deere threshing elements for about 10 years now. They're a really good selling product. And so we wanted to take the same design and pattern and apply it to the Case IH rotors. And we've done that with this rub bar. And it should be good for all crops, especially wheat growers. We're trying to get a better job threshing the wheat. And, yeah, we're releasing it this summer. We'll have them for sale here right away.
0: You know, as you do that, what is going to be the energy with this? Something that hasn't been there, something that people have heard is coming. Does that make it better?
8: Yeah, definitely. I think it's just been a real lack of innovation in that side of combine threshing. And we've just had such good success with our John Deere model that it was time to apply it to the Case IH machines and get something available for everybody that runs red out there.
0: So what will it make a difference-wise, production-wise, for you guys?
8: Well, for us, like production-wise, it's nice to have something getting built in the U.S., especially for, targeting the U.S. market. We don't have to, get it shipped in and then ship it back down. And, we're pretty excited. It's our first product that'll be fully built in the USA. And that's what we're trying to target down there out of Sioux Falls. So, it's going to be a great fit.
0: So the fit with Sioux Falls, what are you thinking? What kind of energy will you get out of here?
8: Oh, it's great. We've had people reach out. We've even had people from the economic board there in Sioux Falls reaching out to give us advice and help and helping us try to find more manufacturing and try to get more dollars, getting invested into the U.S. And, yeah, we're loving it so far. It's great. Great reception.
0: Of course, America 250 didn't hurt the energy in the country right now either.
8: Oh, it was phenomenal. You know, we're pretty busy spraying up here with the crops just getting into full bloom. And, so we were kind of bystanders watching it here, but we had our own little fireworks show on 4th of July, and it was a pretty big hit up here. So it's pretty amazing, for a Western civilization like the U.S. to make 250 years, and they're going strong. And Canada, we just celebrated our 150th year a few years ago. But the energy just, it couldn't compete. That 250 celebration was something to watch, for sure.
0: As you get it all to Sioux Falls, come by. Tell us about it, and we'll put you on the air.
8: Yeah, I can't wait. Can't wait to get down later this summer. We're planning on getting down there. And my salesman, Bryce, has been down there. In fact, he was there for 4th of July, and he just had an absolute blast.
0: Russ, appreciate that. We'll talk soon.
8: Okay, take care, Bill.
0: It is fun when you get a chance to visit with all the people that we do, with the fact that Russ Wilfong is helping us. The Threshing Element's coming to Sioux Falls later this summer, and they've already got people here that are on the ground making a difference. To me, what Sioux Falls is doing, much like we talked about in our report card show this week, we're seeing a lot of people that are paying attention to us. And they're paying attention to us because we maybe are paying attention to them. If you're not paying attention to those new people that are in town, those new people that are going into business, that are going to stay here, shame on you. We want you to pay attention. We want you to make a difference. We want to continue to make that difference in years to come. We've got a lot of guests this morning. Some called, some didn't. Some are now calling in. Oh, I should have called. I also had somebody who I didn't tell was in the show. She showed up anyway. We'll find out what she has in mind next.
9: Some see our name and say, who's Art anyway? And what was so special about his way of doing things that he'd name a company after it? Well, Art said it best. The name may be mine, but it stands for what we do. 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
15: 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President Trump correctly labeled this BOI mandate as invasive, egregious, and an economic menace to Main Street. But the fight to protect small businesses isn't over. Senator John Thune and Congress need to finish the job by passing legislation that repeals and stops this unconstitutional law. 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
17: Stocks open mixed. Appliance, phone, and chip maker Samsung is predicting a dramatic jump in earnings, though Wall Street wanted an even more upbeat forecast, and the stock has been losing ground. SpaceX is joining the NASDAQ 100 today. Ray Wong of Constellation Research says in the long term, it will diversify the index. SpaceX shares opened down 1%. Walmart shares opened up more than 1% after it revealed price cuts on food, household products, clothing, toys, and other items. The company says it's cutting to help consumers. President Trump says it was in response to a request from the administration. The trade deficit widened in May to $77.6 billion. It was more than April, but not as severe as anticipated. That's your Fox Business Report. I'm Jenny Coselda. Invested in you.
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20: Another warm afternoon. Our high today near 90 degrees and a south wind at 10 to 20. Late night thunderstorms are possible. Better chances north of Sioux Falls, low at 71. Scattered thunderstorm chance tomorrow. Our high at 87. Southwest wind 5 to 15. Mid-80s on Thursday. From the Storm Center at Kettleland TV, I'm meteorologist Brian Karstens.
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0: Welcome back. It's your business. July 4th is behind us, and we're looking ahead to the rest of the summer. Casey Crabtree, were you at some kind of a meeting today or in the last 24 hours?
24: Yeah, Bill, thanks for having me on. We just left a big announcement. It's probably the last announcement of Mayor Ken Haken's time here, although that's been extended, and we'll see how that goes as the recount kicks off tomorrow. But there was a major announcement for $15 million of private money coming in from the Bezos Earth Fund to be part of the of reconditioning, I guess, the river area down there and the quarry that exists near Smithfield. And so, you know, putting on my Senate hat and talking about public-private partnerships and how they work and seeing private dollars come in when our city or our state is talking about big ideas is pretty phenomenal. The public's going to end up with a beautiful asset there in the shape of a park that will be enjoyed by, you know, hundreds of thousands of folks over the course of time or more, right? And so just a beautiful thing, but to think that out of every city and every state in the country, the Bezos Earth Fund decided to put $15 million into Sioux Falls and into the state of South Dakota is pretty exciting.

0: all both. What I would really give him credit for is, I think, big vision and a lot of energy to try to bring those ideas to reality. And I think that's something that we've got to have more of in the state. And that's something that that I'm working with many of my fellow legislators to make sure that we're bringing as we look towards the agenda in January, is what can we have for big ideas that draw people, that keep people here in our, especially our young people, in our state, and what drives a better economy and more money back in the pockets of hardworking South Dakotans. And so I'd give him credit for having some pretty good ideas on that front. And capping it off today was pretty remarkable. One of the things he had mentioned is during his tenure, there has been $90 million worth of donations back into the public, from private sector into the parks. And so something that the public gets to enjoy, there's been $90 million of private investment into that. That's a big number, and that is not done easily without casting a good vision for what those spaces can be for the public to enjoy.
1: Casey Crabtree with us. I wasn't able to go to the meeting. I wasn't able to see, but Paul Tenhagen, is his time as a political animal completely done? Where's he going?
0: Well, it's hard to say what somebody's political future looks like. Times change, and so hard to say what the mayor will do there. But I know he's got some exciting things that he's working on in the consulting realm, and I think that'll be fun to follow him there. And, you know, seeing today that announcement, something that's going to be a beautiful thing. This quarry is basically hidden. There's going to be a land donation probably finalized tonight or in the very near future that adjoins that, so that the public can enjoy that space, is really phenomenal. This is something that has been here and been in the city of Sioux Falls, but nobody's been able to enjoy. And so seeing that, the plans for that into the future is going to be pretty phenomenal. And in the background, of course, is Smithfield, right? The Smithfield facility today, knowing that that's going to be moving, the major investment that is, the jobs it creates, and really its economic strength for the economy of South Dakota as a whole. When you're talking about what it touches, when we're talking about our ag producers, people who drive trucks, people who work on trucks, everything in between, when it comes to our pork producers, our farmers, and our ranchers, it's pretty phenomenal. So seeing that in the background, knowing that's going to be moved and the redevelopment opportunities there, I would just say it's an exciting time for Sioux Falls and the state of South Dakota. I'm not sure that there's probably been a time that has been as exciting, which is with as much promise, as what we're looking at right now.
1: One of the things that I'm not going to forget in the last year is the Sioux Metro people, that every time they got a chance, they talked about Paul Tenhagen, all that he's done, how they want the next mayor to be able to help serve those 17 communities, maybe it'll be 22 communities by then. But for the most part, Paul did take an active stand and made them feel comfortable, made them feel welcome in Sioux Falls. Hopefully whoever is elected the next mayor will do the same.
0: Well, I would agree with that, and we'll find out, well, starting tomorrow on that recount and going through that process, and that will take longer than I think any of us want that to take, but they're going to get that officially kicked off tomorrow. And I think you're right. One of the things that the city of Sioux Falls has done really well has been embracing regionalization. So when you talk about Tyler Tortson's group there with Sioux Metro Growth, I think they've benefited from that. But you also see that reach further than those 17 communities that are around Sioux Falls. That stretches, you know, stretches up to Madison and Arlington and communities like that. Brookings, certainly, that see some of the effects of the jobs created. And, you know, those are the things that that I've been talking about. I wear my legislative hat for a long time, Bill, is how do we create more jobs with better pay? And when we do that, we create a better quality of life. And I think when you look at regionalization, a lot of the things it can do benefits everybody. And, of course, there's also cost benefits when you look at the infrastructure stuff that has been done over the last, I would say, decade. And that's certainly been part of what Mayor Tenhagen's done. But it's also certainly, I think if you asked him, he would also point to Mark Cotter for a lot of that work, too. And so I think there's a lot of things going in the right direction. It doesn't mean that we don't have challenges. We're in a pretty good spot here in this state if we continue to work hard. And I think if you look at today's announcement, when you dream big and you have good plans, people invest in it. And so what we need to

0: keep that momentum going.
1: You know, we have a lot of people that visit the city, particularly over the 4th of July. And all the talk there was about Mayor Paul Tenhagen, all the talk there was about the 17 communities working together, had people leaving here saying, how do they do that in Sioux Falls? How do they, as a big community, help 17 other communities? And the answer is, we do it because we know what's best. Would you agree, Casey?
0: Well, I think that's exactly right. I think that's part of the fabric of South Dakotans, right? We are not ones who wish ill on our neighbors, right? We are the ones who show up when there's a storm, when someone needs help with harvest, whatever it might be. We show up without even being asked. And I think that's different than other states and other parts of this country. And so I think that's a real good example right there. And I think you bring up what folks were saying about Sioux Falls. We saw Mount Rushmore on a national or global stage this weekend as well with the president there. So you're seeing South Dakota get highlighted in a big, big way. And I think that is absolutely fantastic. It's good for our economy. It's great for our tourism industry, which is our number two industry here in South Dakota. And I think the more opportunities we get to show how great this place is, the better off it is for everybody.
1: All right, let's don't talk people. Let's talk what needs done in Sioux Falls over the next 4 years. What do you want to see accomplished?
0: Well, I think when you go and you talk to folks, whether it's in Sioux Falls or across South Dakota, I think when you go talk to them, there is two things that are by far and away top of mind for them. And this comes up, Bill, whether I am out at a business meeting on the bleachers watching baseball or at the grocery store. It's about affordability and making sure this economy is stronger here in South Dakota. So I think having a vision for the future of that is exactly what people are looking at for the next 4 years. And so the affordability piece is really about driving more dollars back into the pockets of hardworking South Dakotans. We've got opportunities to do so. We can't pass them by. And I think today's a good example of having the vision and having the energy to execute on that. And the second thing is, by far and away, most important thing is the public safety. And that aspect, making sure that our families, our communities are safer, that's something that we expect in South Dakota. And I think that's certainly a focus when you talk to families across this region. And so those two things are number one and number two by a long ways. And then there's lots of other things that come up when you're in those discussions. But those other two come up almost in every single discussion.
1: If you were the newly elected mayor, and of course we have two votes between the two of them, and they got to try to decide who is going to be X and who's going to be out, how would you treat these communities that Paul Tenhagen has really had them as almost cousins, almost there? He'll do anything to help them. How would you, as the new mayor, make sure that you don't forget them?
0: Well, the new mayor's got a challenge in front of them, of course, with only two votes separating them. It's clear that they've got to pull some people together and unite folks here as they enter into that office. And I believe they'll be able to do that. And I think when you look at kind of the, I think, culture of the city of Sioux Falls, it is about being a regional leader. And I know when you talk to the folks that work inside the city, they view it that way as well. And so a lot of the processes or the things that they do are things that the neighboring communities adopt. And that is not only just cities here in South Dakota, but it also is our neighbors in Iowa and Minnesota. So I think you got to look at that as a regional leader. And when the regional leader does well, everybody else can benefit. And of course, that goes both ways. I think as you're the new mayor, you also have to look to the neighboring communities and see what they're doing well and adopt from those as well. And so I think that works works both ways. And so I think that's going to be a real opportunity for that new mayor to share leadership here, but also learn from those around them, because there's a lot of things going well in our communities around Sioux Falls as well.
1: All right. For the other media that's out there, and we know they listen to us from time to time, they wouldn't be caught dead not occasionally listening. But the one question I hope that we as media will ask: what would Paul Tenhagen have done with this situation with the 17 communities? And if you don't have an answer as whichever one of the two of you are elected, you'd better get one, because we're going to ask, because we need our relationship with those 17 communities, maybe 22 communities, by the time we get somebody elected, will make a difference. It's about us working together. And as media, our job is to push them together. We appreciate you, Casey. We'll talk soon.
0: Thanks for having me on, Bill.
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1: Welcome back. It's Your Business. Kind of a fun little show today. We're talking about the mayor. We're talking about all the things that have happened with the 4th of July weekend. We've talked about working together. Janelle Kane was a part of the show, the 9 and 10 o'clock report card show on Monday. She had a chance to sit with 8 or 10 others talking about where we're going, how well we're doing, how we're going to keep doing it. What do you think?
8: Oh, I think we're going in the right direction here, definitely. I think that no matter how the election turns out, they've got some big shoes to fill. And a strong foundation that's been laid for the way forward in Sioux Falls and with the surrounding communities. And like you said, whether it's 15 communities or 22 communities, by the time we get this hashed out, it's just going to keep growing and growing and growing.
1: You know, as I was thinking a little bit about that this morning, 10, 12 years ago, before Paul Tenhagen, we had both sides fighting with each other.
8: Oh, yeah.
1: I mean, it was terrible. And as it turned out, I was one of the little instigators, and so was Kelly Kelly. Kelly Kelly was engaged with it as well, and it was like, what can we do to pull them together? I'm glad we asked that question.
8: Oh, yeah. And you know what I liken it to is, now this really dates me, but... we've talked about it before. We both lived in Tennessee. In 1989, when I moved to Nashville, Tennessee, the population of Nashville was 250,000. And look how they've grown in this amount of time. So our potential here is really a great opportunity to bring these smaller communities in and just make it grow and work together so we can fight some of the evils that some of these other communities have laid the way and made the mistake, so we don't have to.
1: Knoxville did it in a way that they took care of the other communities that were surrounding them, because they wanted them coming into the Grand Ole Opry. They wanted them coming in for football. They wanted them coming in, and they figured out a way to do that.
8: Yeah.
1: That was pretty important. If we can be the Knoxville of the North with the changes that we've got coming in the mayor's office, I think the next 4 years can be amazing.
8: I think so too. I'm really, really hopeful that we don't have just some of the same old political stuff, that we have some new ideas, and that, you know, we have some fresh new blood in there. And not that the old was bad at all. They did a fine job. But, hey, everything can be improved, and it all takes new ideas and new people.
1: Well, whoever is elected mayor, man, woman, doesn't matter, whichever it is, you need to do a little bus trip with these 17 communities, because that's one of the things that Paul even drove the bus from time to time. I mean, he was not only driving the bus for information, he was literally driving the bus. And whoever it is, get out there, be seen. Tell them that what they're doing is important, and you're going to help them over your term in office.
8: And I don't think with either of these candidates, quite honestly, Bill, that either one of them are very shy. So
1: think?
8: I think that we're going to be just fine and have them both reach out. They've both got a tremendous amount of enthusiasm and energy. And I think either way that it goes will be good for Sioux Falls.
1: Well, and we're going to be comparing as we do every half year, because we just finished first half of the year. What's the second half of the year going to be like with a new mayor? What are we going to see? How are we going to do it? And mayor, man or woman, whoever it is, get out there and show them what you got.
8: Exactly. And you know what? Don't hold back.
1: No.
8: Because, you know,
1: be original.
8: We saw how President Trump started out, and that is a great way. I mean, guns a-blazing, and all the way, everything in from day one. And so I think that's the way to really get things done. And you can't wait on other people. You got to try and get everything implemented and rolling as fast as possible.
1: For those that don't know, tell them about your business and what you've been doing with it and why it's making such a difference.
8: Well, I am a residential landlord here in Sioux Falls, representing smaller property owners that feel like they kind of get lost in the big sea of property management. I specialize in long-term residents and watching every dollar that comes and goes, being proactive on maintenance and that sort of thing for my owners. I don't engage in a lot of the high cost overhead that a lot of these companies do. So I'm much more affordable. And, you know, it's much more personal service than talking to an answering machine or three receptionists before you get to figure out what the expense was from an accountant. I'm the one that calls the people, that writes the checks, that prints the statements, that does it all. So I can tell you what that $72 was when you give me
1: I'll
8: a
1: bet
8: call.
1: You can.
8: I treat it like it's my own money. So, yeah, it's Pedigree Management and Courses. And I also teach pre-licensing for the South Dakota Property Managers Test and continuing education and fair housing for anybody that holds any kind of a South Dakota real estate license. And we do have a class coming up in September if you want to check me out at JanelleKane.com. And if you're interested in getting into the property management business, because we know everybody's going to always have to depend on somewhere to rent, either a business, a space, or a place to live. And nobody is going to ever take over that job where they knock on the door and they say, "Landlord, where's your rent?"
1: That's it. Absolutely. It was good to have you in place, all the things that you're doing. And I have been arguing with my friend Ron Nelson for a long time, saying, you need to be a part of this report card show, this remodeler show.
8: Yes.
1: Because commercial real estate is pretty important to what we did yesterday, today, and tomorrow.
8: Well, and I've known Ron for over 30 years now and worked with him and over the years, off and on, many, many times. And he knows his stuff. And
1: he's not afraid to say it either.
8: No. So, you know, if you want it straightforward and you don't want to beat around the bush, Ron's kind of the guy that he'll be very nice, but he'll be direct. And that's what we need in people. We need a little less fluff and a little more to the business sometimes. So Ron gets the job done. I was really happy to see him yesterday.
1: Well, and I've told him, I said, you need to be here. You need to be a part of that. Just like the Kellys.
8: Oh, gosh, yeah. The Kellys are
9: the husband
8: valuable
9: wife
8: information.
9: Team, all they're doing in Minnesota, all they're doing here, you have people you can go to and ask questions about the housing, the interest rates, what should I do, what makes sense. And those are the kind of people we need to have in that show.
8: And, you know, Bill, I think sometimes we get all caught up in our own personal lives and our own little niches, and we don't do like Kelly's Heckam program with the amount of equity we have in our homes. You know, that's not anything that I thought about doing, and she opened up a whole new door for me because I didn't even know it existed because, you know, if it's not 1 month or 2 months out, I got availability of a rental coming up. I'm not thinking about it in my own little world or a class coming up. So it's nice to hear all these ideas and what everybody does and to get you thinking a little bit. And I have got a referral from Dave Kelly on something. I'm going to try and buy back my old farmhouse I grew up in. My dad built for my mom in 1963. And so I did get some information from him on that. And, you know, that's a long ways from here, but way West River. But, they know people everywhere in this area, and they can refer you if they don't know the answer or they don't have the info.
9: It has been kind of fun over the last few weeks. I've had people saying, you're celebrating your 16th anniversary doing this show. And I think back to one of the things that I was doing is trying to bring home builders, real estate people, and bankers together because they were feuding and they were fighting. And it was not the prettiest sight in the world. It wasn't much I did. It was just like, get in there and do it.
8: Communication,
9: and let's make Sioux Falls better. And it has gotten better.
8: Well, and they all have to work together and depend on each other anyway. And so I think it was more back then of a tug of war and as to
9: who's in charge,
8: who's going to have the power. And they realize that they all do in their own area, and they all do better when they work together. It's like kids. It's like anything else.
9: Sure.
8: You know, it's like sheep. It's like horses. When they all work together, you get the job done. So
9: it is so much fun to hear people saying Sioux Falls is doing phenomenal. Well, let's just look back a few years.
8: Exactly.
9: We didn't do that by just crawling to the door. We walked to the door together.
8: Exactly. And that's what we continue to do. And I think we will going forward. There's no doubt in my mind that either candidate is going to keep it going.
9: Well, we will keep an eye on them. It's our responsibility to do that as the public. We don't have to direct them how to do it. We just kind of suggest how to do it.
8: Well, that's right. And, you know, my theory on that is if you don't vote, you can't complain. And Lord knows I can't keep my mouth shut. So one way or the other, kudos or not. So, everybody's vote does count. And when we get down to these last two, separating the two, I do have two friends that admitted to me they didn't vote. And I
9: you
8: said,
9: can blame
8: shame
9: them.
8: On you, whoever you would have voted for, you know, and I was very, very adamant about them getting out to vote. So I'm sure everybody has a story like that.
9: Janelle, we appreciate all that you do. Much like Ron Nelson, you bring something to the table. You bring understanding. You bring education. Educating the next generation. That's what we're going to keep doing, if you're okay with that.
8: Oh, I love it. You know, some of us old timers gotta pass on a little bit of the information and finesse. So,
9: well, I'm not that far from turning 80 in about 3 or 4 weeks. So, what are you going to do? I said, I still got work to do. I don't want to go anyplace. I just want to sit here and I want to make a difference.
8: Well, we're not going to give you up very easy, Bill, so stick around.
9: We appreciate you. We'll take a break, come back, get you ready for the 10.
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12: A lifetime isn't measured in speeches. It's measured in actions. Larry Roden spent his life ranching, welding, serving on the school board, as a deacon in his church, a volunteer basketball coach. Long before he was governor, Larry Roden was serving his community. Not for attention, not for headlines. That's just who he is. As governor, he kept serving, delivering the largest property tax cut in South Dakota history, putting $1,000 or more back in families' pockets, reducing violent crime, murder, meth, and robberies by double digits, standing up for life, banning the abortion pill, and defending our Second Amendment rights, earning him the endorsement of the NRA. Some politicians spend a lifetime pretending to be somebody else. Larry Roden spent his lifetime showing us who he is. July 28th, Governor Larry Roden, keeping South Dakota strong, safe, free, and built to last. Paid for by Roden for Governor.
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9: Oh, welcome back. It's your business. We are enjoying the day. Hopefully you will too. We're still waiting to see how those two votes are going to be split. What's going to happen, and we'll keep a close eye on it. And the media, which has a job to do, will be watching. And I'm sure they're going to be comparing A and B. How it would have been if it had been A, how it will be if it's B. We'll just see how it does come together. 10 o'clock hour this morning. It's our agribusiness show. And you say, why do you do an agribusiness show? Agriculture is the number one industry in South Dakota. And for the most part, that is one of the reasons that I do two shows. It was a business show, and then a couple of the bosses came to me and said, would you be willing to do an agribusiness show? And that was 10, 12, 14 years ago, and it was like, yeah, I grew up on a farm in the Midwest. And to me, we have a lot of stories out there, whether they're the young people that we deal with, Jerry Idy, whether they're some of those that are out and about, they're in the fields, the Hefties. How about that? The 203 scholarships that they did. And they said, Bill, come on along. Let's talk to some of those that are getting the scholarships and what it means to South Dakota. SDSU. Now, what is happening next? Well, what's happening next is, guess what? They're going to be doing it in North Dakota. They're going to be doing it in Iowa. And to me, with what the Hefties did and what we were able to do and promote and say, we've got scholarships out there, come get them. They did from a lot of states. And those people that came from a lot of states, much like when we talk with Dr. Ridgway, they want to come to South Dakota. Our job is to get them here. Our job is to make them feel comfortable. That's what we're going to continue to do. We hope you'll take a little coffee break, smile, come back, join us at 10:05. For now, our time is up. Thank you for yours.
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14: Making the Case. I'm Chris Foster of Fox News. Prosecutors in Utah present more evidence against Charlie Kirk murder suspect Tyler Robinson at a multi-day hearing that resumes this hour, attended by Kirk's parents and his widow, Erica. It's for a judge to determine if there's enough evidence to proceed with a trial.
15: The prosecution intends to call six witnesses. So far, two have taken the stand. The first was Officer Chris Bagley, who was on the campus of Utah Valley University the day Charlie Kirk was killed. He testified he heard the gunshot, saw Charlie fall toward the white tent, and then chaos as people started started screaming. One young man was having a seizure. Shortly after, the officer testified he discovered Tyler Robinson's sniper's perch on a roof with a screwdriver left behind. Now, Robinson's lead defense attorney, Catherine Nestor, cross-examined that officer. He told Nestor there were not metal detectors on campus, and he does not know for certain which direction the gunshot came from.
16: Fox's Matt Finn in Provo, Utah. President Trump, ahead of a NATO summit in Turkey, says he'll lift sanctions on Turkey imposed for buying a Russian-made missile defense system and consider restoring rights to buy F-35 fighter jets.
17: We have a better relationship with Turkey, and Turkey's been in many ways much more loyal than other countries that we think would be loyal. So, yeah, it's something certainly we would consider. It's a great plane.
16: The president with Turkey's President Erdogan after arriving in Ankara. The British military says three tankers have been hit, presumably by Iran, in the Strait of Hormuz, and oil prices are up around $2 a barrel today. A Democrat, Jewish, reported as a potential 2028 presidential candidate, plans a speech saying U.S.-Israel relations are at a crossroads.
18: Former Chicago Mayor Rahm Emanuel is expected to lambaste Israeli Prime Minister Benjamin Netanyahu during a speech this week in Tel Aviv, accusing him of causing a growing rift between his country and the U.S. public. That's according to the Associated Press.
16: Fox's Evan Brown. 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
21: From the Kello.com News Center, I'm Tom Rooney. A warning from the Brookings Police Department on the dangers of buying drugs over the Internet. Officials say there's an alarming increase in counterfeit pills and illicit drugs being offered online. Some of them carry a huge risk of overdose or death and are mixed with fentanyl, meth, or heroin, but they don't respond to Narcan. One of the drugs mentioned is 10 times more potent than fentanyl. The best advice is to buy medications only from licensed providers and pharmacies. Minnehaha County Commissioners approved a budget opt-out of nearly $2.4 million this morning to deal with rapidly increasing expenses in public safety and the justice system. Finance and Budget Officer Susan Beeman says today's action creates the capacity to deal with those expenses but won't be levied in the coming year.
22: Since 2022, our budgeted expenses for public safety and justice has increased 53% in those five-year time period. What we are looking to do today is just approve an opt-out resolution that would build capacity. We're not looking to levy these funds.
21: One of the major anticipated expenses is increasing the capacity of the Minnehaha County Jail. Will this be the week we learn the identity of the next mayor of Sioux Falls? A recount of more than 36,000 votes in the mayor's runoff election begins tomorrow morning. Jamie Smith trails Christine Erickson by just two votes as the recount begins. Officials say it could take several days to complete the process. And the festivities go on to celebrate America's 250th birthday. The South Dakota Commission of America 250 and Public Broadcasting will take part in a nationwide simultaneous reading of the Declaration of Independence tomorrow evening. South Dakota's reading will take place in the state Senate chambers in Pierre at 5 p.m. From the Kello.com News Center, I'm Tom Rooney.
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4: Very warm afternoon. Our high today near 90 with a south wind at 10 to 20, mostly sunny skies. Tonight, a chance of late-night thunderstorms. Our low temperature, 71. We'll be scanning for scattered showers and thunderstorm possibilities tomorrow with a high of 87. Temperatures dropping to 84 Thursday. From the Storm Center at Kelloland TV, I'm meteorologist Brian Karstens.
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1: Welcome back. It's your Agribusiness Show 5261 in our original It's Your Business series. We start with our It's Your Agribusiness Show. Of course, you know, the 10 to 11, number one industry in South Dakota, agriculture. And this whole house.
23: This old house once knew.
1: I knew it was going to get cute. It was a little late this morning. It's like a flat tire.
23: Comfort as we focused on the climb. This old house once rang.

0: Yeehaw! I'm Bill Zortman, and welcome to our agriculture show. Not only South Dakota, but Iowa and surrounding states, the number one industry is agriculture, and we try to treat it that way. Joining us this morning, we've got this Will Fong guy. He spells it WILDFONG, Enterprises. But the big news is you got an American-built threshing element that's going to make a difference. Tell us about it.
1: Yeah, for sure. So we found a foundry in Perry, Iowa, that's building us Case IH rub bars or threshing elements. And we're pretty excited to launch them. It's we've had John Deere threshing elements for about 10 years now. They're a really good selling product, and so we wanted to take the same design and pattern and apply it to the Case IH rotors. And we've done that with this rub bar, and it should be good for all crops, especially wheat growers. We're trying to get a better job threshing the wheat, and yeah, we're releasing it this summer. We'll have them for sale here right away.
0: You know, as you do that, what is going to be the energy with this? Something that hasn't been there, something that people have heard is coming. Does that make it better?
1: Yeah, definitely. I think there's just been a real lack of innovation in that side of combine threshing, and we've just had such good success with our John Deere model that it was time to apply it to the Case IH machines and get something available for everybody that runs red out there.
0: So what will it make a difference-wise, production-wise, for you guys?
1: Well, for us, like production-wise, it's nice to have something getting built in the U.S., especially for, targeting the U.S. market. We don't have to, get it shipped in and then ship it back down. And, we're pretty excited. It's our first product that'll be fully built in the USA. That's what we're trying to target down there out of Sioux Falls. So, no, it's going to be a great fit.
0: So the fit with Sioux Falls, what are you thinking? What kind of energy will you get out of here?
1: Oh, it's great. We've had people reach out. We've even had people from the economic board there in Sioux Falls reaching out to give us advice and help and helping us try to find more manufacturing and try to get more dollars, getting invested into the U.S., and yeah, we're loving it so far. It's great reception.
0: Of course, America 250 didn't hurt the energy in the country right now either.
1: Oh, it was phenomenal. We're pretty busy spraying up here with the crops just getting into full bloom, and so we were kind of bystanders watching it here, but we had our own little fireworks show on 4th of July, and it was a pretty big hit up here. It's pretty amazing, for a Western civilization like the U.S. to make 250 years, and they're going strong. And Canada, we just celebrated our 150th year a few years ago. But the energy just, it couldn't compete. That 250 celebration was something to watch for sure.
0: As you get it all to Sioux Falls, come by, tell us about it, and we'll put you on the air.
1: Yeah, I can't wait. Can't wait to get down later this summer. We're planning on getting down there, so. And my salesman, Bryce, has been down there. In fact, he was there for 4th of July, and he just had an absolute blast.
0: Russ, appreciate that. We'll talk soon.
1: Okay, take care, Bill.
0: Well, we can't wait till they get here. We appreciate what they're doing. Appreciate the fact that we've had a chance in our first hour this morning to talk about how we can work together, not only Sioux Falls, but the 17 surrounding Sioux metro communities. That's what we're trying to do. And we still got two votes separating the two candidates for mayor. And trust me, whoever it is, you better take care of those 17 communities. Casey Crabtree, were you at some kind of a meeting today or in the last 24 hours?
2: Yeah, Bill, thanks for having me on. We just left a big announcement. It's probably the last announcement of Mayor Ken Haken's time here, although that's been extended, and we'll see how that goes as the recount kicks off tomorrow. But there was a major announcement for $15 million of private money coming in from the Basil's Earth Fund to be part of the of reconditioning, I guess, the river area down there and the quarry that exists near Smithfield. And so, you know, putting on my Senate hat and talking about public-private partnerships and how they work and seeing private dollars come in when our city or our state is talking about big ideas is pretty phenomenal. The public's going to end up with a beautiful asset there in the shape of a park that will be enjoyed by, you know, hundreds of thousands of folks over the course of time or more, right? And so just a beautiful thing, but to think that out of every city and every state in the country, the Basil's Earth Fund decided to put $15 million in into Sioux Falls and into the state of South Dakota is pretty exciting and a pretty good indication of how people view where we're at as a city and a state and where things are going to go into the future.
0: So what kind of partner has Mayor Paul Tenhagen been for his terms in office?
2: Well, I think if you look at Mayor Tenhagen and just, again, from a legislative standpoint, from somebody who represents, you know, the Madison area and in my home area where I grew up between Arlington and Lake Preston, I think if you look at what happens in Sioux Falls, what's good for Sioux Falls is generally good for all the other cities and communities around. It's really got a leadership position. So a rising tide floats all boats. What I would really give him credit for is I think big vision and a lot of energy to try to bring those ideas to reality. And I think that's something that we've got to have more of in the state. And that's something that that I'm working with many of my fellow legislators to make sure that we're bringing as we look towards the agenda in January is what can we have for big ideas that draw people, that keep people here in our, especially our young people, in our state, and what drives a better economy and more money back in the pockets of hardworking South Dakotans. And so I'd give him credit for having some pretty good ideas on that front, and capping it off today was pretty remarkable. One of the things he had mentioned is during his tenure, there has been $90 million worth of donations back into the public, from the private sector into the parks. And so something that the public gets to enjoy, there's been $90 million of private investment into that. That's a big number, and that is not done easily without casting a good vision for what those spaces can be for the public to enjoy.
0: Casey Crabtree with us. I wasn't able to go to the meeting. I wasn't able to see, but Paul Tenhagen, is his time as a political animal completely done? Where's he going?
2: Well, it's hard to say what somebody's political future looks like. Times change, and so hard to say what the mayor will do there. But I know he's got some exciting things that he's working on in the consulting realm, and I think that'll be fun to follow him there. And, you know, seeing today that announcement, something that's going to be a beautiful thing. This quarry is basically hidden. There's going to be a land donation probably finalized tonight or in the very near future that adjoins that so that the public can enjoy that space is really phenomenal. This is something that has been here and been in the city of Sioux Falls, but nobody's been able to enjoy. And so seeing that, the plans for that into the future is going to be pretty phenomenal. And in the background, of course, is Smithfield, right? The Smithfield facility today, knowing that that's going to be moving, the major investment that is, the jobs it creates, and really its economic strength for the economy of South Dakota as a whole. When you're talking about what it touches, when we're talking about our ag producers, people who drive trucks, people who work on trucks, everything in between, when it comes to our pork producers, our farmers, and our ranchers, it's pretty phenomenal. So seeing that in the background, knowing that's going to be moved and the redevelopment opportunities there, I would just say it's an exciting time for Sioux Falls and the state of South Dakota. I'm not sure that there's probably been a time that has been as exciting, which is with as much promise as what we're looking at right now.
0: One of the things that I'm not going to forget in the last year is the Sioux Metro people, that every time they got a chance, they talked about Paul Tenhagen, all that he's done, how they want the next mayor to be able to help serve those 17 communities. Maybe it'll be 22 communities by then. But for the most part, Paul did take an active stand and made them feel comfortable, made them feel welcome in Sioux Falls. Hopefully whoever is elected the next mayor will do the same.
2: Well, I would agree with that. And we'll find out, starting tomorrow on that recount and going through that process. And that will take longer than I think any of us want that to take, but they're going to get that officially kicked off tomorrow. And I think you're right. One of the things that the city of Sioux Falls has done really well has been embracing regionalization. So when you talk about Tyler Tortson's group there with Sioux Metro Growth, I think they've benefited from that. But you also see that reach further than those 17 communities that are around Sioux Falls. That stretches, stretches up to Madison and Arlington and communities like that. Brookings, certainly, that see some of the effects of the jobs created. And those are the things that I've been talking about. I wear my legislative hat for a long time, Bill, is how do we create more jobs with better pay? And when we do that, we create a better quality of life. And I think when you look at regionalization, a lot of the things it can do benefits everybody. And, of course, there's also cost benefits when you look at the infrastructure stuff that has been done over the last, I would say, decade. And that's certainly been part of what Mayor Ken Haken's done. But it's also certainly, I think if you asked him, he would also point to Mark Cotter for a lot of that work, too. And so I think there's a lot of things going in the right direction. It doesn't mean that we don't have challenges. But we're in a pretty good spot here in this state if we continue to work hard. And I think if you look at today's announcement, when you dream big and you have good plans, people invest in it. And so we need to keep that momentum going.
0: You know, we have a lot of people that visit the city, particularly over the 4th of July. And all the talk there was about Mayor Paul Ten Hagen, all the talk there was about the 17 communities working together, had people leaving here saying, how do they do that in Sioux Falls? How do they, as a big community, help 17 other communities? And the answer is, we do it because we know what's best. Would you agree, Casey?
2: Well, I think that's exactly right. I think that's part of the fabric of South Dakotans, right? We are not ones who wish ill on our neighbors, right? We are the ones who show up. When there's a storm, when someone needs help with harvest, whatever it might be, we show up without even being asked. And I think that's different than other states and other parts of this country. And so I think that's a real good example right there. And I think you bring up what folks were saying about Sioux Falls. We saw Mount Rushmore on a national or global stage this weekend as well with the president there. So you're seeing South Dakota get highlighted in a big, big way. And I think that is absolutely fantastic. It's good for our economy. It's great for our tourism industry, which is our number two industry here in South Dakota. And I think the more opportunities we get to show how great this place is, the better off it is for everybody.
0: All right. Let's don't talk people. Let's talk what needs done in Sioux Falls over the next 4 years. What do you want to see accomplished?
2: Well, I think when you go and you talk to folks, whether it's in Sioux Falls or across South Dakota, I think when you go talk to them, there is two things that are by far and away top of mind for them. And this comes up, Bill, whether I am out at a business meeting, on the bleachers watching baseball, or at the grocery store. It's about affordability and making sure this economy is stronger here in South Dakota. So I think having a vision for the future of that is exactly what people are looking at for the next 4 years. And so the affordability piece is really about driving more dollars back into the pockets of hardworking South Dakotans. We've got opportunities to do so. We can't pass them by. And I think today's a good example of having the vision and having the energy to execute on that. And the second thing is, by far and away, most important thing is the public safety. And that aspect, making sure that our families, our communities are safer, that's something that we expect in South Dakota. And I think that's certainly a focus when you talk to families across this region. And so those two things are number one and number two by a long ways. And then there's lots of other things that come up when you're in those discussions. But those other two come up almost in every single discussion.
0: If you were the newly elected mayor, and of course we have two votes between the two of them, and they got to try to decide who is going to be X and who's going to be out, how would you treat these communities that Paul Ten Hagen has really had them as almost cousins, almost there? He'll do anything to help them. How would you, as the new mayor, make sure that you don't forget them?
2: Well, the new mayor's got a challenge in front of them, of course, with only two votes separating them. It's clear that they've got to pull some people together and unite folks here as they enter into that office. And I believe they'll be able to do that. And I think when you look at kind of the I think, culture of the city of Sioux Falls. It is about being a regional leader. And I know when you talk to the folks that work inside the city, they view it that way as well. And so a lot of the processes or the things that they do are things that the neighboring communities adopt. And that is not only just cities here in South Dakota, but it also is our neighbors in Iowa and Minnesota. So I think you got to look at that as a regional leader. And when the regional leader does well, everybody else can benefit. And, of course, that goes both ways. I think as you're the new mayor, you also have to look to the neighboring communities and see what they're doing well and adopt from those as well. And so I think that works works both ways. And so I think that's going to be a real opportunity for that new mayor to share leadership here. But also learn from those around them, because there's a lot of things going well in our communities around Sioux Falls as well.
0: All right. For the other media that's out there, and we know they listen to us from time to time, they wouldn't be caught dead not occasionally listening. But the one question I hope that we as media will ask, what would Paul Tenhagen have done with this situation with the 17 communities? And if you don't have an answer as whichever one of the two of you are elected, you'd better get one, because we're going to ask, because we need our relationship with those 17 communities, maybe 22 communities by the time we get somebody elected, will make a difference. It's about us working together. And as media, our job is to push them together.
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0: Welcome back. It's your agribusiness. Nolan Clark, Plains Commerce Bank, helps us in our shows. He's one of those that gives you all the help that he can on our show, as well as the events that Plains Commerce attends and shares with those in the business and agriculture communities. Nolan, good morning to you.
1: Good morning, Bill. How are we doing today?
0: Well, we are dancing along after the 4th of July. What events do you guys have coming up?
13: Yeah, so we are definitely going to be over at Mitchell at Dakota Fest. We're going to be buzzing around with our golf carts like always, and we're just going to be trying to be out in the open, trying to meet and greet everybody that we possibly can. That is the event that I know of that we are going to be attending in full force right now.
0: So as you look at doing that, and you've done it in years past, what are the kind of questions they ask if they're asking for help and they're on a golf cart?
13: You know, it really does. It varies a lot. It'll go from something as simple as just wanting to discuss a checking account and maybe some fees that maybe a non-customer is accruing right now, things like that, to we're looking at wanting to buy a piece of land. What do you guys think? And everything like that. And then also, it just kind of comes down to, hey, you know, I talk to my banker once a year. I would like more of a relationship. And then we just kind of snowballs from there.
0: Well, and I know that you enjoy the time out there. I don't know how good a shape those golf carts are in. Look to me like you guys maybe have used them a few times.
13: You know what? I think that they're doing pretty darn good still. But, yes, we definitely are using those things as much as possible, trying to buzz around and say hi to everybody. And, again, we'll be lending them out to people if they need them, and we're just going to walk around. So, either way, we want to be there, and we want to be visible to people because we want to meet with as many people as we can.
0: So, for people that are out there today, what kind of questions would you expect them to come up and talk to you about in Mitchell or some of the other places over the next few months?
13: Yeah, you know, some of those questions, again, it's just simple of maybe they're looking for a change. You know, maybe it could be interest rate driven. It could just be relationship driven. All sorts of different ways that conversation can kind of unfold. And again, it could be just as simple as a checking account question. It's, it really is all over the board. But what I'll say is, while we know most of those answers, if we don't know an exact answer, we're going to do our best because we're going to try to find that answer, because at the end of the day, we just want to add value to each conversation that we have with each one of those people.
0: Nolan, appreciate what you do. Keep doing it for Plains Commerce Bank.
13: All right. Thank you, Bill. Have a good week.
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2: The Ag Coalition is encouraging for a USMCA renewal. Ambassador Jamison Greer with the Office of United States Trade Representative announced on Wednesday that the United States did not agree to renew the United States-Mexico-Canada agreement in its current form after a joint meeting between the countries. The agreement will remain in force as negotiations continue. Brian Goodman, a spokesman for the Agricultural Coalition for USMCA, says USMCA is without a doubt critical to the livelihood of farmers, fishers, and rural communities across the country who rely on exports to Mexico and Canada and to obtain key inputs used in U.S. farming operations. July 1st marked the date of the first USMCA review for all three countries to indicate the path forward on USMCA. Given that no agreement was reached on Wednesday, officials from all three countries will be required to discuss the agreement each year until reaching agreement to renew it or until it otherwise automatically expires in 2036. With a look at your top ag news headlines from across the region, I'm Farm and Ranch Director Sarah Heinrich for the Growing Harvest Ag Network.
3: Well, every summer brings its own unique challenges for cattle producers, but as we kick off some of the hottest months of the year, we're reminded of a critical issue that takes some proactive approach.
4: If the cost to deal with this is I maybe feed just a little bit more roughage or I back off on feed intake just a little bit and the end result is perhaps I slow gains down just a little, that doesn't concern me as much as the death loss event on a $4,000 plus steer.
3: That's Dr. Warren Rushi, SDSU Extension Feedlot Specialist. And this week on the Cattleman's Call, we joined Dr. Rushi to talk about an incredibly timely topic as July kicks off and those summer temperatures really start to climb. So we had to ask, what is the impact that that can have on your cattle? And how can you be proactive to help avoid those negative consequences of heat stress?
4: You know, try to be proactive when we know things are coming. Fortunately, we have some better tools in place, whether that's from the forecasting tools that are on our evening news to things like our Mesonet sites that are across South Dakota that have a livestock stress tool. So we have some tools to start forecasting. So I'm going to start to look at things like cattle behavior in terms of, are they starting to pant more? That's their primary method to physically get rid of heat. So as we see that, that's an indication that we need to be doing some things like considering sprinkling, wetting pens down. Beyond that, from a proactive standpoint, making sure we have plenty of water capacity. And if that means we go get some plastic tanks or put stoppers on some feed bunks or put some steel bunks so we can use for extra water, those are all things that producers have used very successfully to allow cattle greater ability to consume the amount of water they need in order to regulate their body temperature.
3: Dr. Rushi adds that while it's important to be proactive for all types of livestock, there are a few cattle that are more at risk than others for heat stress.
4: The cattle most at risk are going to be those ones that are almost to the finishing line, especially the fatter black-hided cattle, which we have a lot of in South Dakota and which are, can be really valuable. Those and or the cattle that are, maybe have had some health issues, those are the ones I'm most concerned about.
3: And if that's something you're interested in learning more about and you want to do some research to better equip yourself to make those proactive decisions on your operation, Dr. Rushi recommends looking up the SDSU Extension website for some other resources that he's posted about heat stress and cattle. With this week's Cattleman's Call Report, I'm Ella Stiefvater.
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6: Another warm afternoon, our high today near 90 degrees and a south wind at 10 to 20. Late night thunderstorms are possible. Better chances north of Sioux Falls. Low

0: at 71. Scattered thunderstorm chance tomorrow. Our high at 87. Southwest wind 5 to 15. Mid-80s on Thursday. From the Storm Center at Kettleland TV, I'm meteorologist Brian Karstens.
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2: Welcome back. Do I have a Jack Merritt with me this morning? Oh, wait a minute. It's not Jack. It's Aaron. Aaron, good morning to you.
3: Good morning to you. How are you?
2: We talked to you guys last week about what you were talking about, Farmers Union. Of course, we're very close to Farmers Union. We have their monthly show coming up on Tuesday. What did you guys talk about? What did you get agreed on?
3: Well, there's a lot going on. We're trying to get a lot done to bring our farmer friendly message to policy leaders in Washington and in Des Moines. Top of the list is a farm bill that is 3 years past due, and really is not meeting the conditions that we're facing out here in our fields and our pastures.
2: 3 years past due kind of sounds like what we've done with farm bills in the past. We haven't done really well by them.
3: You know, unfortunately, that's true, and the need hasn't been greater than it is right now with the cost of inputs just spiraling upward and so many farmers showing that they just are not finding any way to increase their working capital just to try to make it to the finish line for another year here. So it's a real challenging time and a lot of work to be done.
2: It just makes us wonder what it's going to take. Agriculture, number one industry in South Dakota. I'm not sure how it is in the Hawkeye State, but I'll bet it's not far behind if it's not one.
3: Oh, it's incredibly important here, and it all the way from our fields and pastures all the way to Main Street, all the way into our manufacturing plants. We manufacture a lot of farm equipment here too, and everyone's feeling it. And knows that we're not on the right path here.
2: So how do we change things?
3: Well, I think we have to look at something that can really meet the conditions that we're in. The massive increase in inputs, the safety net that doesn't meet current conditions to provide a meaningful safety net for folks. We know that our farmers are actually demanding in line for USDA conservation programs, climate programs, and yet the programs are not, the monies aren't there, and the cuts are being made to our local offices and our local programs that make it very difficult to get all these support networks in place. In the meantime, we're seeing other costs that are really impacting our rural communities too. Healthcare costs are going up for a lot of folks. Our rural hospitals and clinics are feeling a big pinch. All those are things that you need to do while you're trying to figure out how to get through a very, very troubling farm economy without a safety net that's really up to speed.
2: And nobody looking for the net. That's the part of the problem.
3: Isn't that the truth? Yeah, that's absolutely right.
2: We appreciate you joining us. You guys have meetings. Remember, we're just neighboring states. You got a bunch of folks that are Hawkeyes by trade. We like putting you on the air, so you don't mind, do you?
3: We appreciate it. We appreciate your tolerance for a good Iowa opinion.
2: Yes, indeed. We appreciate you. We'll talk soon.
3: Thank you so much.
2: All right. We got Jerry Idy with us this morning, FFA. When we talk a little bit, Jerry, what are you working on today, tomorrow, and beyond?
4: Good morning. As always, we're working on securing donors and sponsors for South Dakota FFA members because they are out and about learning and growing. And, it's just so important, all the connections that we make, whether that's at the Governor's Ag Summit, at individuals' homes or businesses, just working to help connect with the industry so that they see and appreciate the value of what our young members are gaining through the FFA experience and that they're willing to step up and help invest in that. You know, there's no better investment in agriculture than investing in the FFA members. It's the future of agriculture in South Dakota and beyond. And so we're just busy, you know, working on all those connections. Our members had leadership retreat last week. Our state officers are heading to Washington, D.C. next week for the FFA Agriculture Summit to discuss leadership initiatives at the national level for FFA's organization. You know, members are busy doing service projects. A lot of them stepped up last week, spent some time in Highmore helping with the disaster that happened there. And it's just, we're trying to grow the whole person, right, for FFA members, provide them leadership skills, provide them the tools that they need to be successful entrepreneurs, businessmen and women and leaders within the agriculture industry.
2: How many years you've been doing this, Jerry?
4: A lot of years. I've been involved in agriculture education and FFA for over 30 years, helping members grow. And it's fun to see them reach their potential and find their unique niche and then say, I want to give back. And of course, we greatly appreciate that because there's a next generation of young members looking to get their FFA jackets and attend leadership retreats and get to go to national convention, experience that for the first time, or compete at national convention, become district officers. That I've said on, you know, maybe I could be a state officer if I worked hard and attended these things and gained as much leadership as possible. And some of them don't want to say, I don't want to do that, but I want to own my own business. I want to start an ice cream shop where we don't have one in town, or I want to sell bait, live along the river. There's all kinds of different excited young individuals willing to take on the task of you know, feeding the world for the future and helping. I am grateful to be a small part in helping them achieve those goals.
2: You're more than a small part, but for the one thing, that even if they do nothing else except maybe a year or two being exposed to FFA and to agriculture, they're finding out about the number one industry in the state.
4: Absolutely, and they're becoming informed consumers, informed public, so they can share the story with others. They can advocate on the importance of agriculture. They can just be an important part of our society and advocating for agriculture and industry. And when they go grocery shopping or clothes shopping or anything else, they can make good choices.
2: A couple of events coming up in the next 30, 60 days.
4: Yep, the AgEd Summit in Washington, D.C. for our state officers, which is next week. And then the officers will be at Dakota Fest and State Fair, of course, and a lot of chapter retreats and leadership planning happening between now and then as well.
2: We couldn't do it without Jerry Eide. Appreciate all you do. God bless you.
4: Thank you.
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2: Welcome back. It's your agribusiness. We do a business show 9 to 10. We do an agribusiness show 10 to 11. And one of the things that we have learned is there's a lot of people outside of Sioux Falls that are very much engaged in a lot of activities in our great state. Sioux Falls, big part of the whole totem pole, but for the most part, we've got others that are out there that we'd like to engage and kind of introduce you to them and give them a chance to be a part of what we're doing in agriculture, in business, and across the great state of South Dakota. We talk a little bit about our Sioux metro community and the 17 or so communities that are there that we visit with all the time. We know that it is one of those things that Tyler and his team have worked hard to do. They've got the mayor of Sioux Falls that was engaged in that for a period of time. And as we watch that, we know that it was a big deal, still is a big deal. And whoever wins that two-vote chase that's going on between the man and the woman in the city of Sioux Falls, they need to remember that it's not only Sioux Falls, it's all that goes with the reputation of Sioux Falls. And from our end, we know that Paul Tenhagen could give them a lecture, they could follow along, do what he did, because he was engaged in making sure that those people in that community, all those communities, knew that we were here, we were trying to make a difference, and we were trying to include them as they grow up a little bit. As I visit with a Jim Schmidt this week, and I visited with him about what they're doing in Lincoln County. You know, to me, it's what we're watching each other do, how we're growing, what we're going to do to make a big difference. And we know that for the most part, there's a lot of people out there saying, what could I do to help? Well, find somebody that is an elected official or that you think wants to be an elected official and say, hey, I can help. That's the reason I'm in this state and I want to make a difference. Whether you go to church and whether you go to the different organizations that are in agriculture, in business. We want you involved. We know that there are good people out there. They get a chance to visit with us, and we get to follow along. The people that have been in the show today do so because they understand that they can make a difference. And as they make a difference, we like to chronicle it. And we'll continue to do that. We've done 5,261 shows here in Sioux Falls. I have really kind of enjoyed doing that. And as I kind of remind you that I've got a big anniversary that's coming up, that we've been doing this 16 years. But in about 60 days, I'm going to turn 80. And some of those that have known me through the years have said, we want to call in. We want to tell them what you did, how you did it, and kind of check and see how you're doing today. To me, it's not about me. It's about continuing to have somebody like me that is out there visiting, talking, and making a difference. Norm Anderson helps us in so many ways. We know that as we put together maybe 16, 18 guests in a show or two a day, we get a chance to visit with a lot of different people with a lot of different things on their mind. To me, it's pretty simple. Everybody has their own ideas. And as I listen and learn, I feel even better about what we can do, what we should be doing, and for the most part, how it works. Some of the guests that we like to have on, we like to have Alla on from Ukraine. She's been with us for 8-10 years. She came here, her mom came here, her dad came here, and for the most part, we followed along in a small community as she made a difference. And she went out with the chamber and helped recruit some of those people that were from Ukraine that maybe needed an opportunity closer to Sioux Falls, closer to Salem, wherever it might be. We know that they were asked, and they said, yes, we'd love to make a difference. And many of them have stayed, and it happens. I can only think about Alla, that when she watches on television all that's going on with Ukraine, all the things that have happened, people losing their lives, people losing their properties, people losing those young people, that it's not been an easy climb for her. It's not been an easy climb for her parents, who came one at a time. And the dad wanted to stay and watch after the house in Ukraine. And finally gave up the ghost, came to this country, and for the most part, we had a chance to follow along. We do care. We appreciate the fact that we've got Iowa Farmers Union that had quite the meeting last week, and they said, sure, we'd like to hear from our friends in South Dakota, very much concerned with where we're at in agriculture. Who's going to help those in agriculture? How are we going to make sure that the next generation is doing what they can, that this generation can survive? And it's not been the easiest thing in the world for them to kind of watch. Our job is to report. It's not to scold. It's let the public make a difference. And to me, that's what we've been doing and will continue to do. John Ball, one of those that joins us from time to time, is Mr. Tree. And when we talk with him, we know that he's made trips all over the country to talk about trees, their importance, the kind of tree that you should have, what you should be doing with that tree. And we know that John Ball is phenomenal. He is quite the character. We know that for the most part, when we call him a morning, he'll say, yep, I can do that. He didn't say yes this morning, but he could have. And we have another show that's tomorrow, our Wednesday show, which will include the Working on Wellness 9 to 10, and then the Agribusiness show 10 to 11. We'd like to hear from you as to the things that we're doing. You can feel free to send it to It's Your Business, Kello Radio, and be happy to take your ideas as to what we can do to make things even bigger, even better, even more clear for those in the community that are waiting to see where we're going, how are we going to get there, will it make a difference in D.C., or can we figure out a way to make it work in our communities? How about the scholarships? To me, one of the things that we fell into with Darren and his nephew was they were going to be doing some scholarships. Scholarships were going to be at Baltic, and they were going to have a chance as well to tie into South Dakota State. And as it turned out, it started out at 80 scholarships, then it became 100 scholarships. By the time we got back to them a week later, they were at 200 scholarships. And before they got done, they were at 203 scholarships. That's a lot. So a lot of those scholarship applications came from North Dakota. They came from Iowa. They came from Minnesota. Obviously, what we are seeing and what we're hearing tells us that there is a need for agriculture scholarships. and we'll help them in another year. And 203 scholarships, starting out with 100 this year. That's pretty good stuff. Norm says, take a break, come back. You can say goodbye.
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2: Welcome back. It's your business. It's your agribusiness. One of the things that we do is make sure that we cover the business side, the agribusiness side. We talk to different folks and all that they're doing. And, you know, for the most part, over the last 2.5 weeks, I've had 60 to 75 messages from people thanking us for doing 16 years of shows. To me, it's not about me. It's about what we're doing in South Dakota, what we're doing in Minnesota, what we're doing in Iowa, and how we can continue to do it. Agriculture is a big deal. Business is a big deal. I'm just a guy that's been around the country, tried to make a difference, and now we're here. I appreciate all that are out there, and guess what? We'll be back tomorrow with a Working on Wellness Wednesday. For now, our time is up. Thank you for yours.
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19: More ships attacked in the Strait of Hormuz. On Lisa Brady, Fox News. The British military says 3 commercial tankers have been hit by projectiles. Iran suspected of resuming attacks as President Trump is in Turkey for a NATO summit, arriving earlier today and meeting with President Erdogan.
20: Turkey's a longstanding ally of the United States. The U.S. military keeps nuclear weapons here, and that is one of the reasons President Trump says it's time to bring Turkey back in from the cold and allow them back into the F-35 program and drop longstanding sanctions on the NATO ally.
19: Fox's Lucas Tomlinson in Ankara, where President Trump says he'll consider allowing the sale of F-35s, which was barred during his first term after Turkey acquired a Russian air defense system. Israel's prime minister has warned allowing Turkey to buy those fighter jets would impact the balance of power in the Middle East. Day 2 of a preliminary hearing just underway in Utah, as prosecutors argue there is enough evidence to send Charlie Kirk's accused assassin, Tyler Robinson, to trial.
21: State investigator David Hull testified that he reviewed up to
17: to 20 hours of video related to Kirk's assassination at Utah Valley University. He says he saw Robinson on video four times, before, during, and after the shooting, and then, against the defense's objection, identified Robinson in court.
19: Fox's Matt Finn at the courthouse in Provo, where Kirk's widow, Erica, left the courtroom at times yesterday during video of the shooting. Calls are growing for Democrat Graham Plattner to drop out of the Senate race in Maine as an ex-girlfriend publicly accuses him of rape.
21: Plattner denies the rape allegation, and he has not dropped out of the race, but says he's weighing his options. This is just the latest scandal for Graham Plattner, following backlash over the chest tattoo as a Nazi symbol, also physical abuse allegations from other ex-girlfriends.
19: Fox's Alexis McAdams. If he drops out, party officials in Maine have until next Monday to choose a new candidate to face Republican Senator Susan Collins in November. 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
25: From the Kelo.com News Center, I'm Tom Rooney. How long does it take to recount 36,000 votes? We'll find out starting tomorrow. A three-member recount board has been seated to review votes in the runoff race for mayor of Sioux Falls. Christine Erickson leads by just 2 votes over Jamie Smith. The recount process begins tomorrow morning. Minnehaha County Commissioners approved a budget opt-out of nearly $2.4 million this morning to deal with rapidly increasing expenses in public safety and the justice system. Finance and Budget Officer Susan Beeman says today's action creates the capacity to deal with those expenses, but won't be levied in the coming year.
26: Since 2022, our budgeted expenses for public safety and justice has increased 53% in those five-year time period. What we are looking to do today is just approve an opt-out resolution that would build capacity. We're not looking to levy these funds.
25: One of the major anticipated expenses is increasing the capacity of the county jail. A warning from the Brookings Police Department on the dangers of buying drugs over the internet. Officials say there's an alarming increase in counterfeit pills and illicit drugs being offered online. Some of them carry a huge risk of overdose or death and are mixed with fentanyl, meth, or heroin. The best advice is to buy medications only from licensed providers and pharmacies. And $15 million from the Bezos Earth Fund for the quarry near Falls Park. Sioux Falls is one of 8 communities chosen in the organization's second round of funding for the Greening America's Cities initiative. The money will be used to revitalize the quarry, a former industrial site that's been ignored for decades. Mayor Paul Tenhaken says the project wouldn't happen without the gift. From the Kelo.com News Center, I'm Tom Rooney.
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0: Very warm afternoon. Our high today near 90 with a south wind at 10 to 20. Mostly sunny skies. Tonight, a chance of late-night thunderstorms. Our low temperature 71. We'll be scanning for scattered showers and thunderstorm possibilities tomorrow with a high of 87. Temperatures dropping to 84 Thursday. From the Storm Center at Kettleland TV, I'm meteorologist Brian Karstens.
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5: Welcome in, Tuesday edition, Clay and Buck. We got Graham Plattner, Maine Senate News. We told you that things were rapidly unraveling in Maine. We will get to that as Graham Plattner faces a new sexual assault allegation. What should he do? What will he do? How does this impact the overall Senate landscape as we move towards the overall 2026 midterm elections? All of that to come, but we begin with the utter collapse of the United States soccer team. Buck watched, I watched, tens of millions of you watched, and it was a pathetic, weak, uninspired, scared performance put forward by our soccer team. One of the goals was maybe the worst goal that I've ever seen that our goalie gave up to put us down 3-1. Buck, we were favored to win this game globally, and we came out, huge, awesome crowd in Seattle. Entire nation is ready to get behind this team even more than they already were, and we tripped and fell and knocked ourselves out. Congrats to Belgium. They were the ones doing the Trump dance. I don't know if you saw it or not, but after the fourth goal.
6: Rough.
5: After the fourth goal, Belgium's players were doing the Trump dance on the field in celebration of their obliteration of us. You and I were texting during the match. We've still, on a positive side, since I try to be optimistic, I will say the hosting of the World Cup has been a tremendously awesome summer event in the United States, and there still are a bunch of games that remain between the best of all of the teams out there. So that will still be exciting for those of us who are big sports fans as the most elite teams have continued to advance. But the U.S. fell flat on its face, utter failure. Your take?
6: Well, every 4 years when the World Cup happens, there are these people in America who care about soccer, which is, I know a lot of you are not in that category, but there are people who care about soccer even when it's being played in like Russia or Qatar or Qatar or whatever. And they tell us, oh, this U.S. men's national team is different. We finally are competitive at the highest level of soccer. By the way, no one's expecting that the U.S. was going to win the whole thing. That's crazy talk, right? There were teams that are still a full tier above, teams like France and Spain and England. They're a full tier above the U.S. team. But we were led to believe, and are continuously led to believe, we're in that second tier, right below the big, call it the big five or big 10 teams. We are not. So that was what we saw yesterday. For those who watched the game, they were a better team, and our team played poorly for the level that our team is at. I would say that having watched the Mexico-England match, England is a tier above. By the way, England is still in it. Still in it, perhaps, to win it, those of you who were doubters from the beginning. But England is a tier above Mexico in terms of ability and talent. But the Mexican national team at the Azteca Stadium in Mexico City acquitted themselves very well and fought really hard against a better team. And I think I just think that athletics, this is true in any sport. If you left it all on the field, nobody was booing Rocky when Apollo got the decision. The point was he took the champ the full distance. I thought we'd be able to give them a real match yesterday, and I think a lot of people did, and that was the disappointment, that it looked like a college team playing a JV high school team. I mean, it was embarrassing ass kicking, and
5: you know, I feel badly for the guys. I know they worked really hard and they got up to this point and they had played well. And I know that they wanted to do better than they did. But on the positive note, Clay, it's been a great World Cup. It has been really fun for the viewers who have gone to the games or just watched it on TV. It's been a great showing for America as a country and as a host nation. And I do think that matters a whole heck of a lot more in every sense. So, yeah, don't worry. Not a lot of soccer analysis coming today other than we're just not there, folks. We're just not. We do not have world-class soccer players in this country. And we're not about to have world-class soccer players in this country. And maybe that's just okay. Maybe we need to just accept that that's the way this is going to be.
7: I have a ton of thoughts on this. I think we should and could be one of the greatest. I think we should be the best at everything. And I think we actually have to be more aggressive in copying, frankly, the way that Europe develops its soccer talent. Belgium only has, what, 11 million people? So for people out there who say, oh, too many of our best athletes go to football, basketball, baseball, hockey, whatever you want to point to, if you're under 6 feet tall, you almost have no chance of playing any other sport at a really, really high professional level. This is just reality for men. I mean, harsh reality, but it's true. You could be the greatest soccer player in the world and be 5'10". I'm not sure you could
5: be 5'8". Messi is 5'8".
7: Yeah, right. You can't be the great, maybe I guess you could be a jockey. You can't be the best hardly at any sport. Sorry, short kings.
5: Clay just told all the under 6 foot men of America, you can be a jockey.
7: Yeah, wow. You can be a, well, I was trying to be positive. You could be the greatest soccer player in the world. You can't be the greatest at any other team sport. You can't. You have no chance of playing in the NBA. You have no chance really of playing in the NFL. Unless you're going to play second base in baseball, there's almost no guys that are significantly under 6 feet tall that are very successful. You can be the greatest soccer player in the world. So I don't buy the, oh, there's other athletes competing, all these different things. I want to be the best, but I do think we have to face the harsh reality, which is we went to the round of eight in 2002, 24 years ago. And otherwise, we haven't been able to do better. And this was set up perfectly. The nation was behind us. We would have had an entire week of incredible drama leading up to where I think we would have lost to Spain. But at least if we had gone out, Buck, like, I hate to say it, Mexico did. I don't think there's anybody who watched that Mexico loss to England and said, oh, I feel like I was cheated. Mexico left their heart and soul on the field. They played a really high-spirited brand of soccer. They happened to lose to a better team.
5: They very easily could have tied and then won in penalty. I mean, they made it very close. You were sweating. I was sweating as an England fan, literally. So, yeah.
7: If we had lost in that fashion, I would have said, okay, like, that's frustrating. But we just got out early eviscerated. And like I said, we had a great call from one of our listeners down in Texas. Unfortunately, the Trump dance ended up being done by Belgium and not by the United States, because when you to the victor go the trash talk, right? And I give them credit. Like, they absolutely walked into a hornet's nest of a stadium in Seattle filled with red, white, and blue, and people who were ready to be all about it. I saw a great clip. We were tied for 61 seconds after we got the goal to make it 1-1. Did you see the Vince McMahon clip where everybody uses that meme of Vince McMahon, former WWE president, the founder, where he's doing an interview and he just, I'm sure you've seen that meme where he's like,
5: oh, he starts crying. Yeah, the crying. Yeah, yeah.
7: It's like, people use that meme all the time on social media. And it was, hey, Dad, tell us about the time when the U.S. was tied with this for 61 seconds.
5: It made it seem like we had a chance for one whole minute of the entire. Yeah. That was the only minute where you really believed, by the way, because they were outplayed every other minute of every other. Both halves, the whole thing. It was
7: all right.
5: It was
7: so rough. We'll take some of your calls. I will say, if you want to look for the shining light, I do believe that America as a nation has acquitted itself phenomenally well, and in terms of hosting all of the different people who have traveled to the United States to celebrate the World Cup. And I still will really enjoy watching. I think there's only like 8 or 9 games left in the entirety of the World Cup. We'll have 4 in the quarterfinals, 2-1
5: And I know they play a third place game, I guess, but I don't think that many people watch it. So I'll be looking forward to watching that. We'll take some of your calls. You can react. You can make your analogies of how you felt. I bet we'll get some really funny talkbacks associated with that. Let's also, though, Buck, dive into and start to set the table for this Graham Plattner drama. Yesterday, if you were listening as we were finishing the show, we told you that there was an expectation that there may well be information coming out that would threaten Plattner's ability to stay in the race. So let me give you a little bit of a background here as we prepare to go into the break, and then we will dive into this story in earnest because I do think it's a big one. Graham Plattner has until July 13th to withdraw from this race. That would then give Democrats 2 weeks to select a new nominee. Politico wrote a story that featured a sexual assault accusation, very detailed, and I have got, I'm sure we have that audio. Jake Tapper interviewed the accuser, and she said straight out that he raped her. This is cut one, I believe.
8: Let me just be, and I apologize, let me be as direct as I can. Did Graham Plattner rape you?
9: By definition, yes. Absolutely.
8: Because he had non-consensual sex with you?
9: Yeah.
8: Forced himself on you?
9: Mm-hmm.
8: After you had told him no and fought him off?
9: Yeah. He violated multiple layers of consent that night by coming into my home when I asked him not to, and by advancing on me when I told him not to, and furthermore, another incident that I had told him not to do, and
8: with protection.
9: Yeah. Yeah.
5: Okay. So far, Graham Plattner has not dropped out of the race. He was selected as the nominee. There's a lot of questions about what the New York Times knew, because they wrote a story that suggested inappropriate behavior on several different levels by Graham Plattner in relation with many different women, but was not this detailed. This woman was willing to go public with Politico. Now all these Democrats who stood behind Graham Plattner over the Nazi tattoo, who stood behind Graham Plattner, remember when he said that if somebody tried to rape his house, he would, rob his house, he would rape them. If any guy did that, but not in a sexual way. They admitted that he said that. He's had multiple different sexting relationships with women he wasn't married to. Now sexual assault allegations. I mean, there is a bevy of the Reddit past posts, all these different things that would suggest that Graham Plattner was not the right candidate. And all of this is now coming to a head. And so we will talk about it when we come back and say where we think this story goes next. But in the meantime, want to tell you all about Tunnel to Towers to mark the 25th anniversary of 9/11. The Tunnel to Towers Foundation undertaking the most comprehensive commemoration in its history, one that honors the past, educates generations of tomorrow. At the heart of this effort, Steel Across America, a nationwide campaign that will transport a 24-foot steel beam recovered from the World Trade Center across the United States. This Friday, the tour will be in San Francisco, open to the public for all those interested in seeing this powerful exhibit. 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
29: 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He wants to reach into Congress.
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6: Welcome back in here to Clay and Buck. So we told you before, you've got this main Senate race, which is getting a lot of attention because, well, one, it's a competitive seat, but also you have a situation unfolding where, once again, the Democrats are caught backing a person in a way that seems like, I don't know, they have no ethics or morals and they don't care at all about anything but power. And that's not a good look for them. Maybe they don't care. They don't care. But Graham Plattner has responded. So to be fair to the facts of this case so far, or be fair rather to where the story stands so far, This is Graham Plattner. As of yesterday, play 7, please.
17: I wanted to directly address the troubling, serious, and false allegations against me. Any accusation of non-consensual behavior is categorically false. Regardless of the inaccuracy of the reporting, but mindful of the political reality it will inflict, we are taking the time to reflect on the best path forward for the state that I love, the people that I love, the movement I belong to, and the goal of defeating Susan Collins. Every one of you deserves to see that vision come to fruition and see Susan Collins defeated. And we will use every tool at our disposal to do so.
6: Clay, if this is the... There are rumors out there that there could be other hit pieces and other stories, I should say. Not hit pieces. Well, depends on who you believe. Other stories out there that could be published that are very damaging about Graham Plattner. I think my sense of this is he says that this is a lie, that the allegation is false. If he were to leave the race now, it would be in some ways viewed as probably an admission. And even if it's not criminally speaking viewed that way, politically and for his reputation, it might be viewed that way. I think it would be. And so I don't think this is enough. He said he's going to reflect. So some people are saying they're preparing to withdraw from the race. I don't think this is going to push him out. What do you think?
7: I got so many thoughts on this. First of all, the fact that they waited till after the July 4th holiday to drop this attack story is evidence that they timed this to put immense pressure on him because he has to drop out by July 13th.
6: Yeah. They but want him out for sure. We agree on that. They want him out for sure.
7: This is a Democrat hit. So, are they just going to pay him off? Like, I think ultimately this just comes down to somebody rich inside of the Democrat Party saying, hey, we'll hire your wife and pay her $500,000 a year to work at a think tank, and we'll find some cushy job for you where you can go around and advocate on policy, and we'll pay you $500,000 a year to do that. This is what Democrats are really good at. They have all of this sort of think tank apparatus where they pay their people to go and bide their time. But if I were him, I agree with you. I wouldn't drop out. And I would actually forcefully come out and say, these attacks are being brought against me by the Democrat establishment. You all voted last month in Maine. These allegations were out there. They're not true. I'm not stepping down. That's what I would say if I were Graham Plattner. Because you step down, you're admitting they're true.
6: Yeah, that's where I think this is too. 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
10: 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Clay Travis and Buck Sexton. A little news, a little discussion, a little opinion, a little weather, a little argument, a little arrogance. It all adds up to a lot of Kello. 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
19: I'm Jerry Willis, and this is the Fox Business Report. Technology stocks are skidding. Samsung is expecting a dramatic jump in its profit. However, Wall Street was anticipating an even stronger forecast. Raytheon, a unit of RTX, and a coalition of North American Treaty Organization allies have cleared the way to build components of advanced air-to-air missiles on European soil for the first time. Raytheon is working in partnership with the U.S. and multiple other NATO nations. RTX shares are narrowly higher. Elon Musk's SpaceX joined the NASDAQ 100 today, which means index funds are making purchases of the stock. Analysts at IG Group say the impact is fairly limited because we knew it was going to happen. SpaceX shares are down 5.5%. That's your Fox Business Report. I'm Jenny Coselda, invested in you.
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3: Another warm afternoon, our high today near 90 degrees and a south wind at 10 to 20. Late night thunderstorms are possible, better chances north of Sioux Falls, low at 71. Scattered thunderstorm chance tomorrow, our high at 87, southwest wind 5 to 15, mid-80s on Thursday. From the Storm Center at Kettleland TV, I'm meteorologist Brian Karstens.
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7: Welcome back in, Clay and Buck. All right, let's dive into this Graham Plattner situation. By the way, a bunch of people are weighing in, 800-282-2882, and we will take your calls on both U.S. soccer and Graham Plattner, which is a wide range of top topics that are going on as we speak. President Trump is also in Turkey and was taking questions earlier in the day from Turkey. Not, to my knowledge, Buck, huge news that has come out there. Okay, let's go into this Graham Plattner situation a bit more. You and I both agree that we would not drop out if we were Graham Plattner. And I think this is important to point out. Again, this is a Democrat hit piece that is coming after Graham Plattner. Republicans are really not involved in this at all. In fact, I would say most Republicans think that Democrats should have to wallow in their choices in the primary, because what they're trying to do now is say, oh, well, let's just switch. They're trying to pull a Biden-Kamala situation where they completely eliminate the primary process, where there were all of these allegations out there. It's not like Graham Plattner has a friggin' Nazi tattoo on his chest and admitted that he was sexting lots of different women he wasn't with. You knew that there were women alleging inappropriate relationships. All of this, I would argue, was public when Democrats went to the polls and made him their choice. And so this is not coincidental that they have 1 week to force him out so that they can hand select a candidate of their choice. Ultimately, Buck, I think this is going to come down to the question, will Graham Plattner drop out or not? And he's saying he's got demands. He wants to be able to pick potentially who the candidate's going to be. A part of me thinks, and you guys may think this is a crazy take, that he's going to suggest his wife. Just something to put out there. I have no idea what kind of candidate she would be. But then he is a Senate spouse, even if he's not a senator. And it may give some of the same people who had been supportive of Graham Plattner an idea, well, okay, we're

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12: 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I don't even know why you Americans are so angry all the time. 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
13: Welcome back in, Clay and Buck. We're following the World Cup in real time. Argentina playing against Egypt down. I believe that game's taking place just down the road from you in Miami at the Hard Rock Stadium, Buck. Argentina is losing. Would be a huge upset. Egypt just had a goal taken away. We have Trucker Dan quickly here. You wanted to weigh in from Iowa. Fire away.
14: Hi, guys. Thank you for taking my call. I appreciate it. And it's Trucker Don. Greg got it right again. You guys misread. But anyway, the reason I called is the World Cup, the proof that we needed to see that if President Trump ever cured cancer, the liberals would root for cancer is this, because the president weighed in and got our striker back for the World Cup, and liberals were insane and all voting for Belgium to beat the U.S. in this game. In fact, a Fox Sports broadcaster last night was cheering on Belgium, and you know, just it was ridiculous.
13: I don't know about that. Thank you for the call. We'll talk more, take more calls, but I know the Fox Sports guys pretty well. 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
17: With your Ag News, I'm Farm and Ranch Director Sarah Heinrich. Phase 4 of the Meat and Poultry Processing Expansion Program is underway, with funding applications being accepted through early August. Rural Business Cooperative Service Acting Administrator Victoria Collin explains the objectives of USDA's Meat and Poultry Processing Expansion Program.
18: Prioritizing our American cattle farmers is a top priority, and expanding local processing capabilities and strengthening supply chains within our rural communities is critical to give producers the tools that they need to boost that meat production and continue feeding our nation. We've heard from our producers that having these small and very small processors in their community is often the only option that they have to process cattle. And so when those processors dry up, the producers suffer. suffer. And so having this access to capital for these processors is critical to the whole supply chain. And this really supports our BCS mission to support rural prosperity and access to capital.
17: Once again, that's Rural Business Cooperative Service Acting Administrator Victoria Collin. The USDA and the National Association of State Departments of Agriculture have launched the American Farm Legacy 250 program, a new national effort recognizing multi-generational farm families that have helped shape American agriculture. The program will honor farms and ranches that have remained in continuous family operation for 250 years, while also building on existing State Century Farm and Heritage Farm programs to celebrate agricultural stewardship across generations. America's farmers and ranchers work tirelessly to feed, clothe, and fuel their communities and the world, said Ted McKinney, NASDA CEO, adding this partnership recognizes families who have stewarded their land across generations while inspiring the next generation of agricultural leaders. USDA will oversee the national program, while NASDA will work with state agriculture departments to identify qualifying farms and coordinate recognition efforts. With a look at your top ag news headlines from across the region, I'm Farm and Ranch Director Sarah Heinrich for the Growing Harvest Ag Network. 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Once again, I'm Sarah Heinrich for the Growing Harvest Ag Network.
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6: Mostly sunny as we go through the rest of your Tuesday with a high of 91. South winds will be around 10 to 15 miles per hour. Later this evening and overnight, we could see a couple of thunderstorms pop up. Otherwise, we're partly cloudy and breezy with a low of 72. That's south wind, 10 to 20 miles per hour. A few more thunderstorms possible on Wednesday, partly cloudy otherwise with a high in the upper 80s and a breezy southwest wind. From the Storm Center at Kelvin TV, I'm meteorologist Adam Rudd.
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8: Welcome back here to Clay and Buck. Some of you want to talk about the Charlie Kirk trial and the situation around that. So let's do it. Let's have a conversation here. Charles in Columbus, Georgia. What's going on, Charles?
9: Yeah, with the Charlie Kirk conspiracy nonsense, I'm seeing a morph of two kind of dangerous phenomena here. One, you've got the actual nonsensical conspiracies, 9/11 truthers, Sandy Hook was the government put on, Obama was born in Kenya. So you got those knuckleheads. And then you get real conspiracy. Fauci says you got to wear two masks and get a shot that doesn't work. Joe Biden doesn't actually have dementia, and Hunter Biden's laptop is Russia disinformation. So you morph all that together, and then you've got the internet that can rapidly share through social media lies, AI-generated pictures. We now have a significant portion of the population can't do critical thinking and doesn't know up from down anymore.
10: I agree with all of that.
8: Yeah.
10: I think all that you just said is 100% true. And look, because some things are you're lied to doesn't mean you're lied to about everything. I think that's a tough thing for a lot of people. That's why I said COVID has, I think, fueled much of conspiratorial culture because we were lied to about so much. I think you also then add in the Hunter Biden laptop, all of those things. I get it. And Buck and I have been, for the last 5 years, pretty public on this show when we think, hey, there's strong evidence we should look at this. I'm telling you guys, I have done and been involved in criminal defense work before. All of the evidence I am seeing, Tyler Robinson, there is way more evidence that he committed this murder than there is the average person being convicted of murder in the United States. Tons of video evidence, tons of ballistics evidence. This is, I think, clearly beyond a reasonable doubt that he is guilty. I hope that this trial is widely covered and you guys go watch and see all of the evidence coming out. But again, sometimes you just have to be rational, I think, and take a step back and say, okay, do you think that Donald Trump Jr. is lying to you? Do you think that Erica Kirk is lying to you? Do you think that Charlie Kirk's parents are lying to you?
8: Can I also
10: innocent man guilty? Yes, that's I think that's 100%
8: no, but you know,
10: fair. Yeah.
8: Your question is important. What reason would those people have to go along with this? How could you make someone go along with this? What would the pressure point be that you could exercise on so many people simultaneously None of

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2: Mostly sunny as we go through the rest of your Tuesday with a high of 91. South winds will be around 10 to 15 miles per hour. Later this evening and overnight, we could see a couple of thunderstorms pop up. Otherwise, we're partly cloudy and breezy with a low of 72. That's south wind, 10 to 20 miles per hour. A few more thunderstorms possible on Wednesday, partly cloudy otherwise with a high in the upper 80s and a breezy southwest wind. From the Storm Center at Kelvin TV, I'm meteorologist Adam Rudd.
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5: Welcome back in, Clay and Buck, rolling through the Tuesday edition of the program. We got some callers. We'll get to you. We got some great talkbacks as well. But I did want to play this because everybody right now who is lining up and claiming, oh, how could we have known anything about Graham Plattner? They all knew that this was out there. And they even questioned Graham Plattner about, was there more that might come out, including Buck's favorite television show, Mika and Joe Scarborough on Morning Joe, cut 10. Cut 9.
6: Can you...
7: I can just tell you, there is nothing out there that is going to be, will run counter to any of the stories that I've talked about openly this entire campaign. And I know everyone continues to be like, oh, what else is coming?
6: Okay, so you say there's nothing out there that could be concerning. And this may seem a little bit rich.
7: There's nothing out there. I just want to make this clear. There's nothing out there that's actually concerning. People will make everything seem very concerning because that's what people do in politics.
5: Oh, nothing out there very concerning, except a few rape allegations. Happens. Who among us hasn't been accused of rape? Buck, this also ties in cut 8. We were talking about the normal male universe, which is between jazz hands and rape allegations. Here is Graham Plattner saying that he represents, this is 1 month ago on NPR, saying that he represents healthy masculinity. Cut 8.
8: You represent masculinity in certain ways. The Democrats have trouble connecting with male voters. What describe the masculinity that you represent?
7: I think it's just a healthy form of it, which is, yeah, look, I mean, I lift weights. I shoot guns. My background is obviously in the military. I work outside. Most of my hobbies are things that people tend to associate with, like, manly stuff, I guess. The exact same time I go to therapy. I have a very open sort of dialogue and emotional relationship with my wife. I work incredibly hard to put myself in places where I share space with folks.
9: Okay, so this is exactly what I was saying a few minutes ago, Clay, which is this is why this guy not only became their nominee, but was they were so desperate to give him a pass, even though basic oppo research must have turned this, because they'll do that on their own side too to know what they're working with, must have turned this stuff up very early on. And yeah, it's because they do not have, this is the demographic nationally and certainly in Maine as well, specifically in Maine, that Democrats are weakest with, which is white guys who don't sit in a comfy air-conditioned office, you know, 9-10 hours a day, who shoot guns. I mean, he says, you know, lift weights. He's got kind of a handlebar mustache, too. So I guess that goes to, is it a handlebar? Is that what we would call it? I think, right? Yeah. It's some form of mustache. And yeah, that's, they found this guy. And I think they realized, like, the Talarico thing to me is

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1: Positive signs in the grain and oil seed sector on Monday's trading session. Weather forecasters saying there's a possibility of a heat dome setting up over the Midwest in mid-July. This week featuring temperatures in the 90s. In corn futures, the new crop December up 16 and a quarter, 457 and three quarters. Soybeans, November up 44 and a half, 1192 and a quarter. Minneapolis spring wheat, September contract up 10 and three quarters at 629 and a half. Livestock at the Merck and live cattle futures, a mix on the day. August down 12 at 239.10. October up 35 at 234.65. Feeder cattle, August down 12 cents at 360.50. Lean hog futures, August contract down 22 at 98.52. Out on the road, I'm Rusty Halverson for the Growing Harvest Ag Network.
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3: 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July 28th, Governor Larry Roden, keeping South Dakota strong, safe, free, and built to last. 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
3: Consequences for Iran. I'm Lisa Brady, Fox News. The U.S. Treasury revoking a license that had temporarily authorized the sale of Iranian oil. This after three more commercial ships were hit by projectiles in the Strait of Hormuz, including a Qatari tanker.
4: That tanker was defying the Iranian order to follow their route instead of traveling the Omani route backed by the United States. A warning went out over the radio. It was ignored, and the tanker was hit by an unidentified projectile.
3: Fox's Mike Tobin in Tel Aviv. Iran has not directly claimed responsibility. Previous attacks have led to U.S. strikes and Iran attacks on neighboring countries. Right now, talks between the U.S. and Iran are on hold during a funeral for the slain supreme leader. And President Trump is in Turkey for a NATO summit. A federal judge just blocking the Trump administration from getting contact information for 2020 election workers in Georgia. The judge ruling the Justice Department subpoena is unreasonable. Evacuations in New York City around a high-rise under renovation, where bricks are falling and support columns bending.
5: Investigators are now focused on one key question: what caused those support columns to start buckling? Until engineers can determine the building is structurally sound, this section of Midtown East is expected to remain partially closed.
3: Fox's CB Cotton. New Jersey Governor Mikey Sherrill visiting a BJ's wholesale club store where the roof collapsed during storms yesterday that also caused flooding, downed trees, and power outages around the region. Sherrill urging people to report damage to the state's Office of Emergency Management.
6: Some of the applications we'll have for federal assistance will be very technical, so we want everyone to report those damages so we can calculate them.
3: The storms followed a heat wave, now blamed for deaths in multiple states, including more than 20 in New Jersey. A retreat on Wall Street, the Dow down 131 at the bell. 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
14: From the Kello.com News Center, I'm Kristen Tyler. Outgoing Sioux Falls Mayor Paul Tenhagen announced his endorsement today of Governor Larry Roden in his runoff race against Aberdeen businessman Toby Doden. Tenhagen commended the governor on his accomplishments since taking office last year when former Governor Kristi Noem joined the Trump administration. He calls Roden the right guy to lead the state for the next 4 years. Wildfire control efforts were interrupted by the discovery of a homemade explosive device in Custer County. The Custer County Sheriff's Office says it appeared to be tannerite, an explosive often used for target practice that's illegal in the Black Hills. It was detonated in a controlled explosion. In this election year, some candidates are touting South Dakota's strong economy, while others say the state's economic growth is the slowest in the nation. It turns out they're both right. Government data shows South Dakota suffered negative growth in the first quarter of this year because of downturns in farming, forestry, fishing, and hunting. The state's growth was among the nation's best in the fourth quarter of last year, with only North Dakota growing faster. The Lincoln County Commission begins the process of discussing next year's budget, but first priority is filling Betty Otten's vacancy. She resigned last month for health reasons. Commissioners interviewed almost a dozen applicants for the position last week and are expected to vote tonight for her replacement. Recent rains and standing water have the mosquito crews loading up on extra spray. It only takes about a week for larvae to become adults, so more of the little bites are possible. The city is spraying consistently, but wind and rain can make for ineffective treatments. In the meantime, remove standing water from your property, wear loose clothing, and use bug spray. A Sioux Falls Roosevelt grad is hoping to hear his name called in the Major League Baseball draft. Jack Radel is now a pitcher for Notre Dame, but played Legion ball alongside last year's first-round pick, Marcus Phillips. The two were key in the Sioux Falls Little League team's drive to Williamsport in 2017. The draft is set for this weekend. From the Kello.com News Center, I'm Kristen Tyler.
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10: Plenty of sunshine and heat once again as we go through the rest of your Tuesday. 91 with a south wind at 10 to 20 miles per hour. We'll keep that breeze in place tonight. We're partly cloudy with a chance for a couple of thunderstorms and a low of 72. Then more thunderstorms possible on Wednesday. Partly cloudy with a breezy southwest wind. We'll get up to 87 for a high. 83 though and partly cloudy for the day on Thursday. From the Storm Center at Kelloland TV, I'm meteorologist Adam Roy.
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15: Jamie Markley, David Van Camp, Scott Robbins. Okay, David, this whole story with Graham Plattner in Maine, and it looks like he's probably going to drop out.
16: Yeah, I think that's, probably going to be the case.
15: But a lot of people are saying, and I think we're saying it too, basically, the timing of it is pretty suspect. Not that this woman is not telling the truth. It's not that.
16: Yeah.
15: But that it all comes out at the same time after 4th of July weekend, the big 250, and then here we are, and the deadline to change candidates is July 13th.
16: Yes.
17: Well, back to something David said earlier, though. I mean, when you talk about all the people that supported him going in, the Bernies and the Liz Warrens and their ilk, all of a sudden have turned on him. Now, there's got to be more to this, right, than somebody just claiming this happened?
16: Well, I think they're also wondering what else is going to come out.
17: And that's possible as well.
16: But also, I mean, they see the polling and they realized, okay, our attempt to get, you know, a man's man to try to reclaim the male vote, well, blew up on our faces again because it turns out we picked another nut to do this. And they realize, okay, we don't have really any time to do another primary or something like that, so we'll just tell voters who to vote for.
17: Exactly.
16: Yeah. They're doing it again. They're going to Biden this guy. That's bully him out of a race and circumvent the voters yet again.
15: But with this time, it's not just that, well, he can't speak because he's senile. Yeah. It's you do have all this stuff that should have already been disqualifying.
16: Oh, for sure. But I mean, I would say, again, is basically they lied about a candidate until they couldn't anymore.
15: Yes.
16: And that's what happened with Biden as well.
15: Yeah, that's true.
16: Anyway, so Jenny Rasico is the woman who claims that Graham Plattner raped her 5 years ago. And, boy, she was ready to go for her first TV interview last night.
15: It all goes like Politico, there's rumblings of this yesterday, and then boom, and then she's on with Jake Tapper.
16: Yeah.
15: Man.
16: Yeah, this was timed out. I have no doubt about it. But he brought up, you know, some people might think this is politically motivated.
15: Okay, roll it.
18: I couldn't disagree more. That was actually one of the reasons that I didn't come out.
19: Because you agree with his politics.
18: I do. I really agree with his politics. I think we need somebody with those political stances and who are willing to do the work. And You know, I see his political videos. They get me fired up as well. I understand why people want someone like him in office. You know, and I felt like me coming forward would essentially potentially take that away. And I felt really uncomfortable with the responsibility of and the weight of my story and what that might do.
19: When people hear this from you, are you saying you should not vote for him because of what happened?
18: I'm not going to go as far as to say that. I'm just here to tell my story, to give a clearer picture of who he is and the type of past that he has.
9: Okay. As I mentioned before, I figure she'd probably tell him the truth. And then there's part of that that I listen to, and I'm just being honest. Mm-hmm. I'm like, okay, this doesn't add up to me.
16: Yeah.
17: Well, and why now?
9: Well, dude, now do I know what it's like to be in her shoes? Of course not.
17: No.
9: Okay.
17: I believe her too, but.
9: But.
17: Yeah.
9: Imagine someone you feel like raped you, all right?
17: Mm-hmm.
9: How can you watch any video of them and say, yeah, I get fired up watching it?
16: Yeah.
17: And keep that to yourself all this time.
9: Well,
17: until now. I mean, you know, that's...
9: Well, she didn't keep it to herself. She told a therapist.
17: Okay.
9: You have all that evidence. That's there. What I'm saying is, that line she's using there, I'm not buying it.
17: Well,
16: yeah.
9: You ever hear a woman talk about someone that cheated on her? Can she ever talk about that guy in glowing terms?
16: That's pretty difficult. Yeah.
9: Pretty freaking difficult. Like, that son of a whatever, whatever. I can't even imagine that person saying, but I see his political videos and I get fired up.
17: Well, that's just it, man. I mean,
9: I'm not buying it.
17: You know, and I get it. She told the therapist and all that, but she didn't go to the media until right now.
16: Yeah.
9: No, but a lot of women, they don't want to be that person. They don't want to be
17: I understand all
9: the
17: of that.
9: Focal point
17: I do.
9: Of that.
17: I understand all of that. But I also understand you got an election coming up, and I also understand that there's been all kinds of accusations against this guy from the jump.
9: Oh, yeah.
17: And I would have thought she would have said, hey, you know, I got a story for you. I don't know, man.
9: She was part of the story with the failing New York Times.
16: Yeah,
9: she
16: just
9: wasn't
16: into it. Yeah.
9: The highlight of it.
17: Okay. Do I believe her? Yes, I believe her. Do I think Blattner's a horrible human being? Yes.
16: Well, yeah. I feel like she's been... I have no evidence of this, but like an answer like that sounds like she's been coached to try to be the perfect victim. Right. Like,
9: yes.
16: I'm not going to go after the Democrat Party, Democrat voters. It's almost like she's giving people who have supported him an off-ramp. Like somebody has coached her to do that. Like say, hey, look, we were all blindsided by this, and we all love Graham Blattner and his public persona. But yeah, there is some real troubling stuff that's behind the scenes now, and now it's okay to acknowledge that.
9: Yeah. There was another part of that interview too. Now listen. She made the decision, I'm going to go on national TV and tell my story, okay? So as far as the rest of us, no, I'm not in her shoes, but you're certainly going to react to what she's saying and see if it makes sense or not. Roll it.
18: Long tells you to never speak to you again about something that you did, and you didn't even ask what you did. So he left. He didn't talk to me, and I waited a couple weeks because I knew that with what had happened, I could have gotten pregnant, and I wanted to wait and to make sure that that wasn't the case. And so I waited until that happened, and I sent him kind of like a final send-off message. And
20: what did it say?
18: I remember a few pieces of it, and I remember saying that like nothing that happened that night was okay or consensual. And I waited on Instagram. It you see when it says seen. And so I gave it a couple days. It said that it was seen, and I still didn't hear back out. And at that point, I blocked him on everything. I deleted his number. I blocked and deleted his like text phone number as well, because text and Instagram are, I think, the two ways that we had communication. And I've never heard from him since.
9: Okay. I don't know, man. You delete all of your text messages?
16: Yeah.
9: Like as a way of, I need to get over this person? After that happened? And everything that led up that night, because you said there were text messages before he basically was breaking and entering your home. All that seems a little bit odd. Yeah. Again, I'm not in her shoes. I don't know what that's like. Yeah. But you got to believe
15: that we're not the only ones that listen to something like that and are scratching their heads with the whole thing. And that's not to say, well, he's innocent. No, he's a bad guy.
16: He is a bad guy.
15: He's a bad freaking guy.
17: A horrible guy.
15: But the way this story is crafted, and I think, yeah, she's got a lot of coaching going on. Mm-hmm. And this is the Democratic machine at work to get the dude out. I think that is true. David, you want to go with, is this current or a flashback about believe all liberal women?
16: Oh, this is current.
15: Oh.
16: This is, again, this woman is not the first person to make claims about his abusive nature, but she is the first one that the left seems to be taking seriously. MS Now's Antonia Hilton explained why.
15: Oh, okay.
20: Part of, I think, what made it complicated for some Democrats to fully believe the woman who was at the center of the last round was that she was associated with right-wing politics. But this woman, I want to read part of what's out here. One of the reasons, she says to Politico, I didn't come forward sooner was the huge moral conflict that I had between supporting his politics. So she is saying, I actually agree with Graham Platner, his positions, his politics. She's clearly more on the left, but not supporting him as a person.
16: So the coaching works because you can hear it in real time. Liberals convincing themselves, hey, we were all fooled by this guy.
15: Right. Yeah, that is true.
21: That's my kind of man.
15: Oh, yes, Elizabeth Warren, speaking of Graham Platner, not that long ago.
17: It's her kind of man.
15: Better believe it.
17: Yep.
15: All right. Sonny Hostin in The View making some news.
17: My gosh, man.
16: Well, the cows on The View were freaking out about that gay little march in D.C., the Patriot Front guys.
15: Oh, yeah, they're supposed to be the right-wing extremists, the white nationalists.
16: Yes, who they're calling for revolution by putting on their sporty little khakis and getting their flags and walking for a few blocks together. Mm-hmm. Oh, there's that Reuters photo of the khaki-clad losers standing on the train with the black woman sitting in the middle. Like, if she's sitting down, and all these guys in their face diapers are standing around her. And then it turns out she's actually a menace on public transit.
15: Who just minutes before had her pants down, was rubbing her
16: butt on the chairs. Sonny Hostin still thinks that photo defines her own life experience.
15: It defines Sonny's life experience?
16: Yes.
15: Yeah. Oh, roll it.
22: As a black woman,
15: my
22: lived experience in this country was embodied by a photograph that was taken in celebrating the 250th.
15: Yeah.
22: Unfortunately, in this country, people have different lived experiences. So while some may have a lived experience, like this is the best country in the world, and while there's some stuff that goes on, you know, other things are okay, that for me was a defining image of modern America for black Americans. Yes. Defining. As a black woman, I'm sitting there in my country, and that's the type of fear I have to experience.
15: Oh, my gosh.
16: You want to know what the lived experience for a whole lot of people, and I don't care what your race or color or creed is people on public transit being menaces and nobody doing anything about it.
15: Yeah.
16: That's actually probably a better situation in Deep Blue Cities, or a better representation of life. When has Sonny Hostin ever been sitting somewhere and felt threatened by a group of white nationalists? When has that ever happened?
15: That's a great question. I don't know that she could answer that question. And there was another clip of her that was making the rounds.
17: I saw that one too. Yeah.
15: And talking about
17: the flag?
15: Yes.
17: Yeah.
15: The United States flag.
17: Yeah, this is really something too.
15: That, what is it? She would feel unsafe or some nonsense?
17: Unsafe.
15: I have the clip.
17: Yeah.
15: Okay. A neighborhood with a bunch of American flags or something
17: that.
15: Okay. Roll it.
22: Said there are times when I walk into a community and I see American flags all over the community, and I suddenly feel unsafe.
16: Really?
15: She's an actress, dude.
17: You just
15: that's theater.
17: Shake your head. Don't you?
15: It's absolute freaking nonsense.
17: In the country that made her a multimillionaire.
15: Where? Yes.
17: Yeah.
15: And why?
17: Yeah. She's afraid.
15: Right.
17: Exactly.
15: And if that were the case, why would that be? Because you've made yourself believe you should be scared on a bunch of false BS.
17: Yeah.
15: Yeah, I want to hear the actual story, Sonny. Gosh. The race hustlers. It's comical, dude.
17: There's no time out for that. It just continues.
15: Man, oh, man. Okay. There's more from PMS Now, like comical clips to get to, and the five stories we're watching today straight ahead.

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1: People are not realizing the extent of the radicalism and reach of Mamdani, that he's involved in helping to recruit Islamists and Marxists of the most vile kind to get them elected to Congress. He doesn't view his role as simply as the mayor of New York City. He views his role as well beyond the five boroughs, well beyond the state. He wants to reach into Congress.
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2: I'm Maria Bartiromo, and this is the Fox Business Report.
3: Stocks ending lower, pressured by a sell-off in semiconductor stocks on mounting doubts about the sustainability of the AI-driven rally. Chip stocks tumbled despite memory chip giant Samsung Electronics reporting a 19-fold jump in second quarter operating profit due to surging demand for artificial intelligence. However, concerns about its AI spending plans and future demand spooked investors, leading to a sell-off in chips. Tech and industrials were the worst performers. Forming sectors, rising oil prices are fueling inflation concerns, with West Texas Intermediate crude settling near $72 a barrel. The Dow winners, IBM, Johnson & Johnson, and United Health Group. The Dow decliners, Caterpillar, Goldman Sachs, and Sherwin-Williams. The Dow falling 131 points, the Nasdaq lower by 302, S&P 500 down 34. That's your Fox Business Report. I'm Hillary Barsky, invested in you.
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2: The Markley Van Camp and Robin Show. Yeah, a lot of people talk about the weight loss injections because they do get results. 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Oh, it's just, well, it's not for, that doesn't happen to everybody, but it has happened to plenty where that word gets out and people are like, yeah, I want to lose the weight, but I don't want to deal with all that other stuff. 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
2: News update. David Van Camp.
3: Let's see. Virginia Democrat Elaine Luria is defending Graham Plattner. This is
2: is unreal.
3: Yeah.
12: I'm singularly focused on this district, the message of what's important to people here in Virginia's 2nd Congressional District. And they're always going to try to find a boogeyman and tie, you know, the Democrat to, you know, whatever shiny new thing is going to scare people. But the truth is I have a proven record in Congress, and I'm focused on listening to, supporting, and then representing those people across this district.
2: So we've gone from believe all women to, well, this accuser is basically the shiny new thing, I guess.
3: Yeah, right. I'm not even going to talk about Graham Plattner. He's just a boogeyman.
2: Wow.
4: Hypocrites.
2: Oh, just now, it may be true that the victim was coached up before she does an interview with Jake Tapper. I imagine she was.
3: I think she was, yeah.
2: Someone needs to coach up that idiot.
3: No kidding.
2: Like, just to understand basic messaging, for crying out loud. That was terrible. All right, we got to get the Nimrods. Here we go.
13: When the going gets tough.
14: Damn it, this is too hard.
13: The dumb get dumber.
15: All right, Dean.
13: It's Nimrods in the News on the Markley, Van Camp, and Robbins Show.
14: I love the poorly educated.
2: All right. Nimrods in the News. We go to Kentucky, where a Ford worker got fired for stealing a $2 cookie. But he didn't really steal it. This is quite the tale, okay? I'll try to explain this the best I can. This dude, 60 years old, he's diabetic. He is a career electrician working the overnight shift. And this dude is very good at his job, apparently. He makes over $200,000 a year.
4: Oh, nice.
2: Doing very well. Works a lot of hours. Well, his blood sugar, he got a warning, needs something. So he goes to the kiosk, gets this $2 cookie, and you pay for it there.
4: Yeah.
2: There's a problem with the machine, and it's not reading the card. And so he leaves that area. Well, that part is caught on video. What the video doesn't catch is he goes to a different kiosk and pays for it there. However, he doesn't think anything about this until a couple of weeks later, and there's someone from the company, and they're letting him know, yet we have this on video, you stole the cookie, you're fired.
3: Oh, no.
4: Oh, my God.
2: He's got a union rep there, too. So you're fired. They didn't even give him a chance to get his tools together.
3: Oh, golly.
2: You have to leave the building. And it's not until later where he's saying, no, I paid for it. I paid for the cookie. All they had to do is look up the receipts to realize the guy actually paid for the cookie.
3: Oh, man.
2: And at the time, he's thinking, is this the way my employment's going to end?
3: Wow.
2: So you don't even look that up? So that's why that plant gets Nimrods in the news.
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20: A cascade of defections. I'm Lisa Brady, Fox News. A growing number of fellow Democrats are calling on Graham Plattner to drop out of the Senate race in Maine as an ex-girlfriend publicly accuses him of rape. One of his biggest supporters and fundraisers, Vermont Independent Senator Bernie Sanders, says he spoke with Plattner and recommended that he step aside.
21: Plattner denies the rape allegation and he has not dropped out of the race, but says he's weighing his options. This is just the latest scandal for Graham Plattner, following backlash over the chest tattoo as a Nazi symbol, also physical abuse allegations from other ex-girlfriends.
20: Fox's Alexis McAdams. If he drops out, party officials in Maine have until next Monday to choose a new candidate to face Republican Senator Susan Collins in November. At least two other Democrats now filing paperwork that opens the door to running. A setback in court for the Trump administration's effort to get detailed information about election workers in Georgia.
22: The Justice Department is seeking to obtain the names and personal contact information of every individual who worked or volunteered for Fulton County, Georgia's election operations in 2020 and obtained a grand jury subpoena to do that in April. But a federal judge has quashed that subpoena, ruling the subpoena is unreasonable and highly burdensome. The grand jury subpoena followed a January search of Fulton County's election hub by the FBI. President Trump has long claimed widespread voter fraud in the county cost him Georgia in the 2020 election. No recounts or investigations have uncovered fraud.
20: Fox's Jared Halpern in Washington. A deadly confrontation between federal immigration agents and a man they were trying to arrest in Houston. ICE says he was an illegal migrant from Mexico who attacked an officer with his vehicle early today during an attempted traffic stop and was shot when the officer fired in self-defense. The driver later died at a hospital. The FBI investigating. 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
6: From the Kello.com News Center, I'm Kristen Tyler. Is this going to be the week we learn the identity of the next mayor of Sioux Falls? A recount of votes in the mayor's runoff election begins tomorrow morning. Jamie Smith trails Christine Erickson by just two votes as the recount begins. Officials say it could take several days to complete the process. Short-timer Sioux Falls Mayor Paulton Hicken is throwing his support to Governor Larry Roden in his runoff race against Aberdeen businessman Toby Doden. Roden says he's honored and has been proud to work with the outgoing mayor. Doden calls it the least surprising thing imaginable, while also pointing out he won the most votes in Minnehaha County, while Roden received the least. The runoff is happening July 28th. The quarry in downtown Sioux Falls is going through changes. The City of Sioux Falls and Area Community Foundation have announced the property adjacent to Falls Park will receive $15 million as part of the Bezos Earth Fund Greening America's Cities Initiative. Outgoing Mayor Paulton Hicken says this will transform the area to a nature-filled destination with public-focused design. We rely on the National Weather Service to keep us informed on dangerous storm and damage, but it's important to remember the Weather Service also relies on us. Brookings County Emergency Management Director Bob Hill says residents of rural areas should report storm damage so the Weather Service can follow up when needed.
8: We need to be able to report what type of damage, such as, are your barns being damaged? Are you losing pivots? Are your pivots being knocked over? Because that will allow us to contact the National Weather Service, and then if it's bad enough, they can come out and send the team out.
6: Hill says the best information comes from eyewitnesses and helps officials provide the help residents need. And speaking of weather, we could see another round of storms in South Dakota tonight as power companies are still dealing with the last bout of heavy weather. Northwestern Energy says the number of homes without power from last week's storms now number in the hundreds. That compares to 5,000 at the height of outages from storms last Wednesday and Thursday. From the Kello.com News Center, I'm Kristen Tyler.
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23: Plenty of sunshine and heat once again as we go through the rest of your Tuesday. 91 with a south wind at 10 to 20 miles per hour. We'll keep that breeze in place tonight. We're partly cloudy with a chance for a couple of thunderstorms and a low of 72. Then more thunderstorms possible on Wednesday. Partly cloudy with a breezy southwest wind. We'll get up to 87 for a high. 83 though and partly cloudy for the day on Thursday. From the Storm Center at Kelloland TV, I'm meteorologist Adam Roy.
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2: Van Camp and Robbins Show. Jamie Markley, David Van Camp, Scott Robbins, thank you for being here. News update, David Van Camp.
3: Well, the cows on The View brought on their favorite Republican, and that's any Republican that doesn't like Donald Trump anymore. It'd be Marjorie Taylor Greene.
2: Really?
3: Yeah, because she put out a tweet where she was saying that AIPAC, the American-based pro-Israel lobbying firm, was partially to blame for all the stuff coming out about Graham Plattner.
2: You mean like he didn't do any of these things?
3: Like I agree with the basic thesis that the timing of this is perfect for Democrats to parachute somebody in at the last minute. Because they have such a flawed candidate in Graham Plattner, that doesn't mean that it's all just completely made up.
2: Well, no.
3: And certainly, I don't know that the Jews have had anything to do with it, because I'm pretty sure that if there was a secret cabal of Jewish people, they would have dropped this, you know, sometime around the Nazi tattoo thing coming to light.
2: Probably so, yes.
3: Weird.
2: Did they put some sort of Jewish hex on him that made him rapey?
3: 5 years ago?
2: Exactly.
3: Yeah, okay.
2: Okay.
3: Anyway, here's Marjorie Taylor Greene on The View.
28: Well, what I mean by that is it's unfortunate that rich donors that put Israel first are playing in American politics.
4: Well, just AIPAC, like my friend is American Thomas donors, to be clear. It's Americans who care about the U.S.
28: No. They care about Israel first. Israel's committing genocide.
4: You do know that under French law, only American citizens can contribute to AIPAC.
28: Let me tell you, the future of this country is Americans are sick and tired of funding Israel's genocidal wars that are killing children.
4: Millions of Americans,
28: in Gaza,
4: including me, support Israel, for the record. That may be your
28: position.
4: I don't support
28: the government of Israel. I support people. I support Americans, and I support our tax dollars being used for our purposes.
4: Do you see how this
28: However, AIPAC took out one of my good friends, Thomas Massey. Okay, and Thomas Massey worked for his district.
4: Thomas Massey lost because Donald Trump endorsed Thomas Massey.
28: Thomas Massey lost because Miriam Adelson.
4: Because it feels like Miriam
2: Adelson. Oh my gosh, it's going to explode.
10: They're just talking over each other.
2: Yeah, remember when we used to say Marjorie Taylor Greene was a nut, but she's our nut?
10: Yeah.
2: Yeah, she's not our nut
11: anymore. Once they cease being your nut, then they're just a nut.
2: Yeah. Right. Both sides have their nuts.
10: Yes. Oh, for sure.
2: And usually when you have a nut on your side, there's a little bit of upside to them.
10: Yeah.
2: Along with the downside.
11: Yeah.
2: Now it's just nut.
11: Well, you cringe either way.
10: Yeah.
2: Yeah, I mean, so what's her
11: even
2: play?
11: Even if it's your nut, you're like, oh, God.
10: The podcast circuit, I mean, that's kind of what a lot of these folks wind up going to.
2: To build something for the future.
10: Build a brand for themselves, yeah.
2: Got it. Okay.
11: Building a brand.
2: Well, it is this interesting thing for left media now with the Blattner stuff, because you know they had him go on all the shows and he was, you know, pretty much guaranteeing there was nothing else that was going to come out.
10: Yeah,
2: because it was, you know, Mika had him on and she was going to, you know, be bringing the tough questions to Graham Blattner at the time with her.
12: Just talk about the nature of the sexting in terms of, can you call for the release of the Epstein files? And can you call out those who have abused women and not be conflicted in any way?
13: Yes, of course. I mean, I engaged in consensual romantic activities with adults at an earlier part in my life. That seems like a fairly normal thing most people do.
2: Well, not getting all rapey.
11: Well,
2: that's not the normal thing there. Yeah. Well, and on, you know, the whole accuser, that whole bit, you know, there was one clip that we hadn't had a chance to get to yet. Let's just roll it out here. Because I think, you know, generally, she's telling the truth. There's some of it that's head-scratching about it. There's no doubt about that. But when she talks about the morning after that this all happened. Like, he was so drunk he couldn't remember anything when he had forced himself on her, and she said, Jake Tapper actually asked the question, you know, did he rape you? And, well, if you missed that, this is what she said, just for clarity's sake.
13: It's like a fairly normal thing most people do.
12: Can you?
2: No, not that.
12: Just talk about the nature
2: of that. Turn her off.
10: I was like, that's an unfortunate slip there, because he goes, that's just like a natural thing people do.
2: Whoa! Right.
10: Oh, yeah, that's not part of it. Hold on a second.
2: No, here's Tapper.
14: Did Graham Blattner rape you?
15: By definition, yes. Absolutely.
14: Because he had non-consensual sex with you.
15: Yeah.
14: Forced himself on you.
15: Mm-hmm.
14: Even after you had told him no and fought him off.
15: Yeah. He violated multiple layers of consent that night.
2: And she went on to say in part of it that she felt like he was so intoxicated that if she would try to fight it off, it would have made the whole thing worse. Mm-hmm. Oh, my gosh. And then the morning after.
15: In the morning, he woke up and he went to go put his arm around me. And so I remember taking his arm and throwing it back at him. And I said, are you serious, Graham? And he's like, what? And I'm like, do you not remember what happened last night? He's like, no. And I'm like, okay, I need you to get dressed and leave and never talk to me again. Like, nothing that happened was okay. And he did. He just got up and got dressed and left and didn't seem concerned.
14: He didn't ask
15: me. He didn't ask me a single question.
2: That is also very odd. Because if that's not your style, and you don't remember anything, and she's saying it wasn't consensual, and then she sends you an Instagram message, 2 weeks later, to say, hey, nothing about that night was consensual and it was wrong, and you get that message. You don't say, hey, well, tell me what happened.
10: Right. What happened here?
2: But he did not do that.
11: Well, he knew what happened.
2: So you think he does remember?
11: Well, of course he does.
2: Yeah. Or he's out.
10: Yeah. It sure seems like that's the way it's going to go when Bernie is out there like saying, okay, fine, you got to step down. Oh, gosh.
2: Yeah.
10: I'm so tired.
2: Yeah. By the way, I happened to see this story earlier out of New York. There is this dude called Sneeko. Have you heard of him?
10: In passing, yeah. He's the radical Islam guy, right?
2: Yes. Yeah. Also known as a provocateur. Mm-hmm. Real name, Nicholas Kendi Balanthazi. Freaking right, I nailed it.
11: Sneeko.
2: Yeah, that's what he goes by, Sneeko. Hmm. And I happen to see the clip where, you know, he is saying, this is the Islamic Republic of New Yorkistan. You see this city? You see how it looks? Then it was, Inshallah, your city looks just like this too. That's Arabic for God willing. Yes. Saying this is what this is going to be. Every house in this city is going to be Islamic. Mm-hmm. Is going to be Muslim. So are you thinking he's just saying this to get clicks and to get attention? Or is there something to what he's saying? That is the goal.
10: Well,
2: like, make no mistake, that is the goal.
10: I think it both can be true. I don't think it's going to happen in a city as large as New York, but I think that is the goal.
2: Yeah. But it's not talked about that much in the open, but it seems like it's becoming more so.
10: No, because right now there's still, you know, a marriage of convenience between the socialist, communist, and Islamist.
2: Yes.
10: At some point, one of them is going to make a decision that's going to upset the other.
2: Oh, yeah. Yeah, you talk about a civil war there. That just doesn't go on forever. It's absolutely not going to happen.
11: 25 years ago, if you'd have said that about Dearborn, Michigan, you would have went, well, that probably won't happen.
2: No, it's just a little bit at a time.
11: Yeah, right.
2: You know what I mean?
11: Mm-hmm.
2: It's just, you know, another day it's, well, we got to have this. We should introduce this into the school for all of these different kids here. Well, we should probably have this space where they can pray out in the public.
11: Mm-hmm.
2: That would be welcoming, and that would be nice. Yeah, it's just an inch by inch, you know, sort of thing. That's the way it happens over time.
11: A long game.
2: 100%.
11: Mm-hmm.
2: That's the way it is. Other news out there. David, I wanted to bring this up to you. Happened to see this story that there's a study that kids pick up language biases from cartoons. And it's very common for villains to speak in non-standard and foreign accents, and then kids pick up the accents. Have you seen this at all with your kids?
10: With my kids, no. My kids don't watch a ton of TV.
2: Okay.
10: But I remember hearing this about Peppa Pig, where kids started speaking in British accents.
11: Yes.
10: Because they were watching so much Peppa Pig that was just their normal. Or they would like pick a couple of words.
2: Wow.
10: And where they, like, instead of garage, they'd say garage. You know, they'd pronounce it that way.
11: Hello, Daddy.
10: Yes. Are we going to go into the lorry? It's a truck. It's a truck. No. You are not saying lorry.
2: Oh, that's hilarious. Unless it's your kid and it's driving you crazy, then it's not so funny.
10: My son did drop a lorry on me once.
2: Really?
10: And I was like, where did you pick that up? From Gary's Garage. Nope, we're not watching that show anymore. You are not. No, sir.
11: No more Peppa Pig.
10: We're not doing that.
2: Oh, my gosh. One of the authors said, we were the first to actually see if kids internalize this. Their biases first appear at the age of 3 in the studies we've done, and it grows stronger with age. So, watch out what the kids are watching.
10: Well, yeah.
2: Crying out loud. Next thing you know, they're going to say my favorite sport is soccer, and we cannot have that.
10: That's where it's like, hey, listen, I've never hit a kid, but, all right?
2: Yeah. Has anyone seen any of the numbers yet of how many people were watching last night when the United States went down in defeat?
10: I have not seen.
11: No, I didn't see anything on that.
2: Okay. We'll try to get some numbers on that. And then have you seen anything written like this is going to be like the dawn?
11: Oh, I heard it today on the way to work. Yeah.
2: Really?
11: Yeah.
2: for soccer.
11: Yes. This is the thing. This is the turning point. This is the moment. Soccer becomes the national pastime. Yes.
2: Again, man.
11: I mean, we've been hearing this for 40 years.
2: Well, because and there have been a ton of kids playing soccer for a long, long time.
11: But they did, yeah.
2: But it still doesn't take over.
11: Doesn't translate.
10: No, yeah. Because the stud athletes, once they get to high school, most of them wind up not playing soccer. They're playing football, baseball, and basketball.
2: Yeah.
11: I did hear somebody say it last night. Imagine if LeBron would have played soccer. How great of a soccer player he could have been just based on
10: athleticism. Yeah, but he wouldn't be a gazillionaire.
11: No, of not course right. not. No, but I mean, if kids were to take that route, you're right, though, when you say that, yeah. Well, he lose interest by the time they have other choices.
2: He would have been a great tight end. People have said that for a long time.
11: Oh, I think so, too. But any athletic event, I think he would have been really good at, yes.
2: But if you've ever heard, like, great athletes talk about, like, say, the choice between football and basketball, the guys will tell you, and I've heard football guys say this, like, former pros, if I had the option for basketball, I would have taken that.
10: Yeah.
2: Because a longer career, and you don't get beat up as much.
11: Right.
10: You're not.
2: A lot of people defer to football because they didn't make it in basketball, or they didn't have quite the size or the length.
11: Yeah. Right.
10: Well, yeah, that's true. I mean, if LeBron James is a tight end, he's not playing right now.
2: Oh, yeah, he's already done. He'd been done for years.
10: Yeah.
11: And probably barely able to walk. Yeah.
2: Sometimes.
11: Yeah.
2: Yeah, I think Gronk probably got out when... It's a good time for him to get out when he did. All right, we got to get to a news update and the five stories we're watching today. It's coming right up.

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16: Just a slight chance of a thunderstorm tonight. Otherwise, warm, our low 72. Then tomorrow, partly cloudy. Again, a slight chance of a thunderstorm. We're going to start warming up. 87 with a southwest breeze. Thursday, partly cloudy, 86. Friday, 91. Saturday, mostly sunny, 93. and 97 on Sunday. From the Storm Center, I'm meteorologist Jay Trobeck.
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14: The Markley, Van Camp, and Robbins Show. Jamie Markley, David Van Camp, Scott Robbins, and the five stories we're watching today.
17: One, two, three,
18: all right, number five. Four energy companies officially have moved to Texas from Delaware. Well, because, well, they want the business-friendly environment.
19: What?
18: Number four, at least three tankers were struck by projectiles in the Strait of Hormuz. I say three because there was a report that a fourth had been hit. Number three, President Trump is in Turkey for a NATO meeting. Number two, Democrat Senate candidate Graham Plattner is facing calls to drop out of his race in Maine and let another person run before next Monday's deadline. Related to that, well, somebody's hearing something because number one, a pro-Susan Collins group is canceling TV ad schedules that had been booked for, well, starting Thursday. So they're like, yeah. Well, there's no point in running the ads because
19: he's done.
18: He's not done. Well, the news is doing our work for us right now.
20: Exactly.
18: Yeah.
19: Yeah. I don't know if you happen to see this. In New York City, that this building is feared to be on the verge of collapse.
20: Oh, geez. Oh, I saw this. Oh, my gosh.
18: Yeah.
19: Well,
18: so,
19: go ahead.
18: Well, they're converting it into living space. It was a corporate office building. And I saw the video of a bunch of workers, like, kind of standing on one floor, seeing the support beams just completely askew.
20: Yeah.
19: You're just bending.
18: And they are way more casual than I would be in that situation.
19: Yes. You figure they know something we don't, like, well, the structure, the main structure's right. Fine, but just these beams are, you know.
18: Yeah.
19: What they say, bending like cigarettes.
18: Yeah, but they...
19: Well,
18: they
19: cigarettes break.
18: Yeah, they evacuated.
19: Yes.
18: Because they're saying this could collapse. This could come down.
20: And you got people standing around with their cell phones.
18: Yeah.
20: Videotaping it just in case it comes crashing down.
19: Oh, yeah. 37-story building. Pfizer used to have offices there. Yeah, that would be pretty spooky. Mm-hmm. And then there's the Charlie Kirk assassination trial.
18: Yeah.
19: What's or it, at least the pre-trial.
18: Yeah.
19: Is what's going on. And there's some never before seen videos.
18: Mm. Yeah.
19: You were talking about this off air, David.
18: Yeah.
19: I've seen it too.
18: They're having so I know that there's been the conspiracy wing that says that maybe Tyler Robinson, the accused gunman, was never even on campus. Well, they got a bunch of videos of him walking around campus.
19: Yes.
18: Including multiple videos of him walking in a weird way, like he's got at least a part of a rifle stuck down his pants.
19: Yeah, either that or he's got just, you know, a peg leg.
18: Yeah, it is kind of funny that given his relationship with a trans furry, he stopped to eat at Chick-fil-A. Even the radicals.
20: That would seem to fall in the... Yeah, that just doesn't seem right.
19: Well, he would have grown up eating Chick-fil-A. His family was fairly religious, right? That's what we heard.
20: They're haters, you know.
19: Who's haters?
20: Chick-fil-A.
19: Well, if you're from the left.
20: Yeah.
19: Yeah, but boy, once you've had the Chick-fil-A, do you ever, you know, say, I got to renounce it? Because I'm dating a furry now? The Chick-fil-A supersedes the furry, apparently.
20: You're not committed to the cause, then, are you?
19: Yeah.
18: So, yeah, they've got a whole lot of videos out there of him walking around the campus, driving the car. They were talking about, what they're doing this week is laying out the evidence to prove to the court that they have a case to proceed.
19: Which for a lot of people is wild that they have to do that. Because a lot of us have already seen what they have.
20: Right.
19: But I know there's a bunch of people that don't believe it at all, which is wild. This is the Markley, Van Camp, and Robbins Show.
18: Well, a lot of those people are flailing right now. Because they did not realize how much video footage was collected by the prosecution and just never released because, well, they want to save it for the trial.
19: Right.
18: All the people with TPUSA are like, we told you, we had multiple high-definition cameras all around there, and we turned it all over to the prosecutors.
19: Right.
18: They have it.
19: Yes. But, dude, I know one person that, like, otherwise very smart individual that is convinced that was an inside job from TPUSA. I don't get it.
18: I just don't understand where that comes from. And I like a good conspiracy theory. It makes no sense.
19: Sure. All right, we got to get to a couple of news updates and the Scott Robbins trifecta coming right up.

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1: How many of you feel like you're being squeezed if you're on Medicare or Medicaid? How many of you feel like you're not getting what you need? $100 billion would go a long way to helping, wouldn't it? Well, that's going to people that are driving around in new Ferraris because they are bilking the system and not getting caught.
2: I just come back to, I think the government should be cut in half. 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
3: I'm Stuart Varney, and this is the Fox Business Report.
4: The major averages ending lower as investors question the AI rally's staying power. AI jitters slam semiconductors and memory chip makers following a sell-off of Samsung Electronics stock. However, software stocks climbed amid a rotation away from chips. Shares of Palantir Technologies rose over 1% and notching its seventh straight session of gains. The data analytics software company announcing a deal with its first commercial customer in Mexico, marking an expansion beyond the massive defense contracts that built its reputation. The Dow down 131 points, the Nasdaq lower by 302, S&P 500 down 34. And shares of Rivian Automotive fell 18% after the EV maker said it would sell 75 million shares to help repay a $4.5 billion loan from the Energy Department. That's your Fox Business Report. I'm Hillary Barsky, invested in you.
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8: 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Some politicians spend a lifetime pretending to be somebody else. 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
14: It's going to be a warm night tonight. Our low 72 with a slight chance of a thunderstorm. On Wednesday, partly cloudy. Again, a slight chance of a thunderstorm. Warming to 87 with a southwest breeze. Thursday, partly cloudy. 86 with a northeast breeze. Cooling us down Back to the low 90s Friday and Saturday, upper 90s Sunday and Monday. From the Storm Center, I'm Jay Trobeck.
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7: Well, looking at the preliminary hearing for the trial of Tyler Robinson, the guy who is accused of assassinating Charlie Kirk, they're laying out a pretty good timeline of him on the campus, climbing up the stairs, getting onto the roof. It's a pretty far away surveillance video of him getting up on the roof, but they believe that this matches up with other clearer pictures from right around the time that he fired the shot.
6: It'll be interesting to see how all of this plays out. All right, thanks for the update. Nimrods of the News, it's time.
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12: I love the poorly educated.
6: All right. Nimrods of the News, we go to Las Vegas. Our friends in Vegas may already know this story. Former board president of a little league that serves families in the area has been arrested. This is after the league's board sent a letter to families notifying them of financial discrepancies in its bank accounts.
8: Uh-oh.
6: Steve Rodriguez Prado, arrested and posted bail, charged with one count of theft. That's ranging from $25,000 to $100,000. Two counts of forgery, one count of a convicted person failing to register with local law enforcement within 48 hours. What are we talking about? According to the arrest report, Prado spent $65,000 on casinos, air travel, strip clubs, ride shares, video games, erectile dysfunction medication, and car insurance.
8: My goodness.
6: The Little League money. Yes. Well, strip clubs, like $1,351, including an $800 bottle of Don Julio, 1942. Dang. Also left a tip of $433.
8: Candy.
6: Also, $294 for the erectile dysfunction medication Blue Chew.
7: He was trying to make sure that she finished med school, okay?
6: Of course. Yeah. Then you got Robert Fleming, who is now running things, said, I wish it was like the old days when you could stone criminals with rocks and have the kids throw baseballs at them.
8: Oh, man.
6: And that's Nimrods in the News.
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18: This is a Fox News alert. A new round of strikes against Iran. I'm Lee Silasera. Central Command Forces have begun launching a series of powerful strikes against Iran after it targeted and attacked commercial ships manned by civilians in international waters. CENTCOM calling the strikes unwarranted, dangerous, and a clear violation of the ceasefire. Earlier, the Trump administration revoked a license that allowed Tehran to sell its oil in the open market.
19: The Treasury Department waived some sanctions on Iranian oil sales as part of the
11: 60-day ceasefire agreement reached between the U.S. and Iran, but that license allowing oil sales is now revoked. It comes hours after three commercial ships were fired at by Iran as they transited the Strait of Hormuz. A memorandum of understanding between the U.S. and Iran requires the free and safe passage of vessels through the narrow waterway.
18: Fox's Jared Halpern in Washington, in a statement, Iran's foreign ministry condemned the suspension of sales. President Trump now in Turkey for a NATO summit.
19: The president says he even would have skipped the summit altogether had it not been for where it's being held, as well as the invitation from Turkey's president, who Trump is clearly seeing as a close ally.
18: Fox's Mark Meredith in Ankara, Turkey. Vermont Senator Bernie Sanders has joined the list of people calling for Maine Democratic Senate candidate Graham Plattner to drop out after an ex-girlfriend accused him of sexual assault.
20: She's accusing him of raping her back in 2021. She tells CNN he forced himself on her inside of her home in Maine despite telling him to stop.
18: Fox's Alexis McAdams. Plattner denies the allegations and has said that he will step back from campaigning this week, canceling a series of town hall events. If Plattner drops out by next Monday, Democrats have until July 27th to choose a new candidate to face Republican Senator Susan Collins in November. Wall Street AI stocks sent the markets lower again and now lost 130. 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
25: KELLO.com News Center, I'm Kristen Tyler. The Lincoln County Commission begins the process of discussing next year's budget, but first priority is filling Betty Otten's vacancy. She resigned last month for health reasons. Commissioners interviewed almost a dozen applicants for the position last week and are expecting to vote tonight for her replacement. And Minnehaha County Commissioners approved a budget opt-out of nearly $2.4 million this morning to deal with rapidly increasing expenses in public safety and the justice system. Finance and Budget Officer Susan Beeman says today's action creates the capacity to deal with those expenses, but won't be levied in the coming year.
26: Since 2022, our budgeted expenses for public safety and justice has increased 53% in those five-year time period. What we are looking to do today is just approve an opt-out resolution that would build capacity. We're not looking to levy these funds.
25: One of the major anticipated expenses is increasing the capacity of the county jail. Recent rains and standing water have the mosquito crews loading up on extra spray. It only takes about a week for larvae to become adults, so more bites are possible. The city is spraying consistently, but wind and rain can make for ineffective treatments. In the meantime, remove your standing water from your property, wear loose clothing, and use bug spray. We rely on the National Weather Service to keep us informed on dangerous storm and damage, but it's important to remember the Weather Service also relies on us. Brookings County Emergency Management Director Bob Hill says residents of rural areas should report storm damage so the Weather Service can follow up when needed.
27: We need to be able to report what type of damage, such as are your barns being damaged, are you losing pivots, are your pivots being knocked over, because that will allow us to contact the National Weather Service, and then if it's bad enough, they can come out and send the team out.
25: Hill says the best information comes from eyewitnesses and helps officials provide the help residents need. From the Kello.com News Center, I'm Kristen Tyler.
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2: Just a slight chance of a thunderstorm tonight. Otherwise, warm, our low 72. Then tomorrow, partly cloudy. Again, a slight chance of a thunderstorm. We're going to start warming up. 87 with a southwest breeze. Thursday, partly cloudy, 86. Friday, 91. Saturday, mostly sunny, 93. And 97 on Sunday. From the Storm Center, I'm meteorologist Jay Trowback.
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0: Jenny Rassicot is the woman who accused Plattner of raping her. Here she is on CNN yesterday. Cut one, go.
1: Did Graham Plattner rape you?
2: By definition, yes. Absolutely.
1: Because he had non-consensual sex with you.
2: Yeah.
1: Forced himself on you.
2: Mm-hmm.
1: After you had told him no and fought him off.
2: Yeah. He violated multiple layers of consent that night by coming into my home when I asked him not to, and by advancing on me when I told him not to, and furthermore, another incident that I had told him not to do. And
1: with protection.
2: Yeah. Yeah. So, yeah. By the way that my nervous system reacted to this experience, absolutely.
0: By the way, what's with Jake Tapper? Is that a special megaphone or something he's using there? There's another part of this we'll play after the bottom because we don't have enough time, but... Anyway, she's a very brave woman for coming out, coming forward, as was the woman before, and we'll get to her in a moment, because they know the potential for being destroyed. But in this case, I mean, who didn't know, even putting this aside if you must, that Plattner was a walking, talking time bomb? That everything was not out there because he's such a pig. I'll be right back. 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
5: I'm Liz Claman, and this is the Fox Business Report. The major averages ending lower, pressured by sell-off in semiconductor stocks on mounting doubts about the sustainability of the AI-driven rally. Chip stocks tumbled despite memory chip giant Samsung Electronics reporting a 19-fold jump in second quarter operating profit due to surging demand for artificial intelligence. However, concerns about its AI spending plans and future demand spooked investors, leading to a sell-off in chips. The Dow down 131 points, the Nasdaq lower by 302, S&P 500 down 34. And SpaceX joining the NASDAQ 100 index on Tuesday, and the move didn't bode well for its stock. SpaceX shares fell nearly 7% and falling below their first day opening price on June the 12th at $150 a share. That's your Fox Business Report. I'm Hillary Barsky, invested in you.
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14: Just a slight chance of a thunderstorm tonight. Otherwise, warm, our low 72. Then tomorrow, partly cloudy. Again, a slight chance of a thunderstorm. We're going to start warming up. 87 with a southwest breeze. Thursday, partly cloudy. 86. Friday, 91. Saturday, mostly sunny. 93. And 97 on Sunday. From the Storm Center, I'm meteorologist Jay Trobeck.
15: There's a reason liberals line up for a smackdown.

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2: It's going to be a warm night tonight. Our low 72 with a slight chance of a thunderstorm. On Wednesday, partly cloudy. Again, a slight chance of a thunderstorm. Warming to 87 with a southwest breeze. Thursday, partly cloudy, 86 with a northeast breeze cooling us down. Back to the low 90s, Friday and Saturday, upper 90s, Sunday and Monday. From the Storm Center, I'm Jay Trobeck.
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0: That old line from Yamamoto, the great Japanese admiral, when they hit Pearl Harbor, the other admirals and generals were celebrating. And he was educated in America. And one of them turned to him and said, "Why aren't you celebrating?" He said, "Their aircraft carriers were not there. I'm afraid we awakened a sleeping giant." I want our enemies to know, you've awakened a sleeping giant, and we are here in this room. And I want them to know that we are leading an effort. Kufi, me, whoever wants to join us, we're taking this country back from Islamist, Marxist, and woke right, and we're not going to put up with it.
1: Well, that was the whole speech. I wasn't even planning on giving it to you, but I wanted you to hear the end in particular. Because I will be using this microphone and this platform as long as I'm here, by hook or by crook, to fight the enemy within on these multiple fronts, the Marxists and the Islamists, the woke right neo-fascists. We also will need to replace some of the ruling class who claim to represent you and me are not effective in protecting this country. We want to see laws passed that prevent Qatar and other countries from pouring hundreds of billions of dollars in here and destroying our youth. We want money to be traced and tracked down that's coming into this country to buy our farmland right near our military bases. That has to end. And while we lost a horrendous decision by the Supreme Court in birthright citizenship, every other measure that's conceivable, there aren't many, but there are some, need to be taken to put an end to this communist Chinese and these Islamist birthright factories that are taking place in this country. We need to demand that the zoning laws in one town after another, one county after another, one state after another, be enforced to prevent the building of these Islamist segregated fortresses that are strategically located in order to win elections and destroy societies. Our plate is full, because most of the people we've elected have not done their jobs. We want constitutional conservatives in office, not blowhards, not sloganeers. We're not interested in loyalty to any individual. We're interested in loyalty to a cause, to our country, to our Declaration and our Constitution. That's where we want to see loyalty. We're going to keep an eye on all these races. But I want to inspire you and encourage you at the local level, with school boards and zoning boards, with town supervisors and commissioners, with county commissioners and supervisors. This is where a lot of the action is right now. We've gone from less than 1 million Islamists in this country to now almost 5 million in short order. As you know, I've called this revolution by immigration. What's going on worldwide, and I'm using phrases that I'm not allowed to use, but I'm going to use them anyway, you see as an Islamist crusade. I didn't say even a Muslim crusade. I said an Islamist crusade. That's even much more dangerous. And their scholars have urged it, which is the movement of this population from various concentrations elsewhere on earth, like the Middle East and so forth, into Europe, into North America, into South America, into Africa, and it's happening. You'll notice Mondami never talks about the black Christians being slaughtered in Africa by the Islamists. Not once. You notice he never talks about the women sold into slavery or the nine-year-olds. The nine-year-olds sold as wives. Never brings it up. Not once. Neither does Bernie Sanders. Neither do any of them. I'll be right back.
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7: Just a slight chance of a thunderstorm tonight. Otherwise, warm, our low 72. Then tomorrow, partly cloudy. Again, a slight chance of a thunderstorm. We're going to start warming up. 87 with a southwest breeze. Thursday, partly cloudy, 86. Friday, 91. Saturday, mostly sunny, 93. And 97 on Sunday. From the Storm Center, I'm meteorologist Jay Trollback.
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1: 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You're going to love it, folks. You're going to actually love how much your bill is reduced, too. There's every reason in the world to jump in and no reason not to. Again, that's #250, say Mark Levin, do it during the break. You've heard me talk about it. And I'll be right back.
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11: Strikes in Iran. I'm Lisa Lacera, Fox News. U.S. Central Command says the targets include air defense systems, coastal surveillance systems, surface-to-air missiles, and other key sites hours after Iran launched strikes against 3 civilian ships in the Strait of Hormuz.
12: The president had repeatedly said more military action against Iran was on the table if they did not live up to their previous ceasefire agreement.
11: Fox's Mark Meredith in Ankara, Turkey. President Trump is in Turkey for a summit with NATO leaders where he again suggested the U.S. control Greenland as part of a military strategy. Greenland is an autonomous territory of Denmark. A federal judge has ruled the Justice Department cannot force Fulton County, Georgia, to turn over the names and personal contact information of thousands of poll workers who served in the 2020 election.
13: The Justice Department is seeking to obtain the names and personal contact information of every individual who worked or volunteered for Fulton County, Georgia's election operations in 2020 and obtained a grand jury subpoena to do that in April. But a federal judge has quashed that subpoena, ruling the subpoena is unreasonable and highly burdensome. The grand jury subpoena followed a January search of Fulton County's election hub by the FBI. President Trump has long claimed widespread voter fraud in the county cost him Georgia in the 2020 election. No recounts or investigations have uncovered fraud.
11: Fox's Jared Halpern in Washington. Support is eroding for Maine Democratic Senate hopeful Graham Plattner after a former girlfriend accused him of rape.
14: One of his biggest supporters, Senator Bernie Sanders, has now told Plattner, you have to bow out. As Democrats search for another option, at least two Maine Democrats have filed federal paperwork to run for the U.S. Senate in Maine.
11: Fox's Alexis McAdams. Plattner denies the allegations. He has called off campaign appearances for the rest of the week. America is listening to Fox News.
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